0: Seventh, he's in right field. Catcher batting eighth is Logan Porter, and the shortstop hitting ninth, Iverson Arteaga. Top third for Sacramento, Hill, Kennedy, and Brennan. Middle third, Barakoto, Kavanaugh, and Basabe. Bottom third, it's McCray, Porter, and Arteaga. As on the mound, it'll be Blade Tidwell to get the start. So Tidwell, the right-hander, who does not have a record this year, ERA at 11.25. This is just his fourth Pacific Coast League start. He was up in the big leagues for most of April, and so he will toe the rubber against Round Rock's 24-year-old right-hander, David Davalio, making his AAA debut. We'll take a break. When we come back, we'll give you Round Rock's starting lineup, along with First Pitch, here on this Friday night from Dell Diamond on Sports Radio AM 1300 The Zone and the free iHeartRadio app.
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0: From Dell Diamond in Round Rock, Texas, it's the AAA affiliate of the Texas Rangers, the Round Rock Express, hosting the AAA ball club of the San Francisco Giants, the Sacramento River Cats. We welcome you into our broadcast. I'm Riley Cobry. Our audio engineer tonight is Johnny Cobbler. Wade Carpenter handles statistics on the other side of the press box. The E-Train trying to get back on track here. They have dropped two of three in this series. And yesterday, Sacramento broke out the bats. A 12-1 win. Rivercats scoring four in the sixth, six runs in the seventh, as Iverson Arteaga dazzled in his AAA debut. The young shortstop went 3-for-5. He drove in five runs, and he homered in his AAA debut. And so now we'll get a AAA debut for the Express tonight. It's the young right-hander David Davalio up from AA Frisco. Five starts there to open the season and now joins this Round Rock roster. Davalio, just 24 years old. He's been terrific in the Rangers minor league system. Last year was the Nolan Ryan Minor League Pitcher of the Year. And so he's trying to build off that. And he'll face this Sacramento lineup, which has been one of the best in the PCL this year. So we're ready for some baseball. 87 degrees, overcast skies in front of us, and a terrific crowd on hand for this Friday night. Glad you've decided to join us wherever you're listening from. Davalio throwing from the stretch. First base, out of the rubber. And here's the first pitch of the evening. And it's going to miss low for ball one, and we're underway. So first pitch coming in here right on the dot at 7:05. And if that was challenged, it might have been overturned. But it was just a hair low, according to Mitch Trazak, calling balls and strikes. As Hill swings, a one-hopper snare by the shortstop, Hellman. He'll set his feet and fire across. It's in time. Two pitches, then a ground out, and that's how this game begins. Well-struck ball. That's a nice play from Hellman there. The low liner that he catches on one hop, and it'll bring up Buddy Kennedy. So Davalio, who was five starts with the Frisco Rough Riders, 1-3 record, a 3.86 ERA. 10 earned runs in his 23 and a third of work. He walked just 8 and struck out 36. First pitch to Kennedy, and it comes inside and hits him. And so Kennedy will walk down to first. He's not too pleased that that pitch came up and in. Obviously, Davalio not looking to hit a batter here, but it got him right on that elbow guard. Rifled off that orange elbow guard. So you knew it didn't get his inner elbow there. And so a man on with one away, and Will Brennan is coming up. Davalio, who is known as a strike thrower. What a season he had last year between High A Hub City and Double A Frisco. First pitch to Brennan, and that's down and away for ball one. Tries a sinker at 94. Davalio, who owns both a four-seam fastball and a two-seamer. He's got the slider, the curveball, and the low 80s splitter. I'll try a slider here, and it's in for a strike. It's 1-1. Round Rock wearing the home whites tonight. White tops, white pants. Express inscribed on the front in navy blue with a red trim. Small red numbers underneath the word Express on the front of the uniforms. And then it's the red numbers, big red numbers on the back of the jerseys. 1-1. And Brennan just gets a piece. And so the count will go to 1-2. Navy blue nameplates on top of the numbers on the back of these uniforms. And then it's the all navy blue caps with Bill and top of the hat in blue, with the silver E-Train logo, that primary logo on the front of the cap with a red trim around it. Here's the pitch, and this is floated foul and out of play. Just getting started, top of the first. Ground out, followed by a hit batsman. Buddy Kennedy hit on the first pitch of the at-bat. Davalio came inside with a fastball. So 1-2 here to the lefty. Davalio set. Here's his pitch. Swing and a miss. And the first AAA strikeout for David Davalio. There's two down in this top of the first. That was a sinker running away from the lefty. Plenty of arm side run to that. Looked appetizing to Brennan. And he chased it. Now Victor Barracoto coming up. Davalio, just 24 years old, a native of Venezuela. Baseball runs in the family as this first pitch, and Barracoto gets a piece, fouls it off, and it's 0-1. His brother Gabriel's a catcher and top prospect for the Angels. His father, David, was a longtime coach in the Mets system and spent 5 seasons in the Angels system, reaching as high as Double A in 1996. The set. And now the 0-1. It's swung on and lined into right field. It's a base hit. Kennedy will round second and stop there. Strong throw from Celestino out and right. So Victor Barracoto, the two-out knock. And there's two on. We're in this top of the first. Andrew Kavanaugh is coming up. Kavanaugh, 3-for-8 to begin his season with Sacramento. He opened the year with Double A Richmond, of course. Played in his first game with the River Cats on Wednesday night in this series, as Davalio's first pitch is outside for ball one. Lights are on here. Overcast sky. Temperature is at 85 degrees right now. The wind is blowing out toward left center field. The berms are jam-packed tonight. Plenty of fans with the blankets out, relaxing and watching the game. 1-0. This is outside. 2 balls and no strikes. And if you've never been here to Del Diamond, you've got the berm out in left field, the berm in right as well. Perfect place to watch a game. Fans getting here early to find their spot. And we've got a plethora of little leaguers that are in the building. And they're all hanging over the railings as the 2-0 swing and a miss here on a Davalio slider. And now it's 2-1. And all those little leaguers with their elbows over the railing, leaning over, watching this game in left and right field. The kick and the pitch. Swing and a miss again. So the count goes to 2-2. Domelio looking for a scoreless first inning. Two on, two out for Sacramento. A look back at second. Here's the pitch. Cut on and missed. Domelio posts a zero in this top of the first. His AAA debut tonight starts with two strikeouts in his first inning of work. So we'll go to the home half of the first. Round Rock's offense will take on Blade Tidwell for Sacramento when we return on Sports Radio AM 1300 The Zone and the free iHeartRadio app.
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0: Crown Rock in Sacramento heading to this home half of the first. No score. Sacramento left two men on in that top of the first inning. David Domelio strikes out a pair. And so Blade Tidwell takes the mound here for Sacramento. And his first pitch is down and away for ball one. So Tidwell, who has spent the majority of his season up in the big leagues, the pitch, and Hover takes low. Two balls and no strikes. Eight appearances for the Giants in the month of April. Had an earned run average of exactly three. 12 innings of work. He walked three and struck out 10. And then Tidwell was optioned back on April 29th as the 2-0. Hover swings and rips this through the left side for a clean single. So Trevor Hover in the leadoff spot for the first time this year. He's aboard. And Jonah Bride coming up. Kyle Moore continues to tinker with this lineup, trying to find what works. We saw Aaron Zavala in that leadoff spot for a while. And Zavala's had a great month of May. But mixing it up tonight and giving Hover a look there as the leadoff hitter. So here's Jonah now at 265, four homers and 25 RBIs this year. First pitch, and it's in there for strike one. Starts him off with a sinker at 93. Tidwell, who made his major league debut for the Mets last season at just 24 years old. Four games, two starts there with New York. It's the pitch. Bride will take a strike. Breaking ball comes in at the knees, and it's nothing at two. But Tidwell was traded to the Giants July 30th of last year. Part of the package coming back to San Francisco for right-handed reliever Tyler Rogers. The pitch. Breaking ball. Got him looking. So Jonah strikes out on three pitches. And there's one away in this bottom of the first. No score. E-Train, who have dropped two of three in this series and are now 3-9 in the month of May, trying to snap out of this funk. So Hover will take his lead off the first base bag, being held on over there by Barrichotto in the first pitch from Tidwell. And it's a slider for strike one. Here's the defense behind Tidwell in this game. Buddy Kennedy at third. Iverson Arteaga at short. Oslavis Basabe at second. Victor Barrichotto at first as this 0-1 is down and out, and it's a ball and a strike. In left field, it's Will Brennan. Turner Hill will play center. And in right field tonight for the Rivercats, it'll be Grant McCray. The pitch. Colley takes the sweeper for a strike, and it's 1-2. Cam Colley hitting .221 coming into tonight. Three homers and 10 RBIs. He is second on the club with 27 walks. Has shown a patient approach this year. Here comes the 1-2 pitch. Colley swings. It's a one-hopper right at the shortstop. Arteaga to second for one. On to first. It's a 6-4-3 double play. So Blade Tidwell faces the minimum in this first inning. Works around a leadoff single from Trevor Hover. And we're going to the second scoreless game between the Rivercats and Express on Sports Radio AM 1300 The Zone and the free iHeartRadio app.
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0: Top of the second inning here from Del Diamond. David Domelio making his AAA debut. Always exciting. Get a young, talented arm like this. We've seen quite a few of them over the last few years. You think about Lamar Rocker, Jack Leiter, Jose Cordiel, who's with this club right now. Rangers have had some electric young pitching over these last few seasons. Domelio next on the list on his way to the big leagues. So this first pitch here to the right-hander in Oslavis Basabe, and it's low for ball one. So Basabe, the former Rangers farmhand. Domelio comes set. And the 1-0. And that one just off the plate away. And so it's two balls and no strikes. Basabe hitting 250 this year, three homers and 22 RBIs. Was at the lineup yesterday. Had a great series so far. 4-for-8 as this 2-0 is tapped foul. And he homered on Tuesday in the series opener against the Express. Domelio hit a batter in that first and gave up a two-out single to Victor Barracoto, but picked up two strikeouts as well. And the 2-1. And that runs inside, and it's three balls and a strike. So Domelio threw 14 pitches in that first frame. Basabe originally signed with the Rangers back in 2017. 3-1. And that's upstairs ball four. So Basabe with a leadoff walk. And that brings up Grant McCray. Domelio does not walk many batters. You look at what he did last year between high A and double A. And what was 107 innings of work, he walked just 28, had a whip at .93. So Grant McCray, the lefty, stands in, and this first pitch is high for ball one. And again, Domelio was the Rangers minor league pitcher of the year, the Nolan Ryan minor league pitcher of the year. And speaking of Mr. Ryan, 53 years ago today, he threw the first of seven no-hitters. And we'll talk all about it later on in the broadcast, this date in Nolan Ryan history, as we do every night, 1-0. McCray takes a strike at the top of the zone. He doesn't like it, but he does not challenge. And it's 1-1. Saw the first check swing challenge in the history of Del Diamond yesterday. Sacramento utilizing it as the 1-1 is outside 2-1. They thought Michael Hellman went around on a swing. He did not. They lost the challenge. Here's the 2-1. Gray swings and pops this up behind the plate and out of play. And so now the count shifts to two balls and two strikes. Sacramento wearing the road black tops, RC written on the left side of these jerseys in gold. The gold numbers on the back of the uniforms here for these River Cats. Domelio set. He's ready. And the 2-2. And he go around. Runner's going. Throw down to second. And the tag is late. And they say he did go around. It is a strikeout. So Domelio picks up the first down of his second. And I think the slight hesitation from Herrera there on the check swing and throw it down immediately. So that'll bring up Logan Porter. Right on right, Domelio look at second. And the first pitch. And it's a breaking ball that spins in for strike one. First pitch sweeper there. 0-1. It swung on and popped up. high in the air, right center field, second baseman drifting out. Colley, the center fielder, coming in and calling for it. Cam will make the catch. Two away. Brings up Iverson Arteaga. So Arteaga last night in what was his AAA debut. 3 for 5. He drove in 5 runs. Also homered. And it was not a cheap home run. Well up onto the berm in left field. Look back at second. Davalio's first offering. A swing and a high fly ball again. This one on the infield. Third baseman sprinting up onto the grass. Bride moving to his left. Takes it down. So Davalio issues a leadoff walk in the second, but works around it. And we'll head to the home half. On Rocket Sacramento, scoreless here from Del Diamond on this Friday night.
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0: Bottom of the second inning, no scores. Sacramento and Round Rock. Friday night here at Del Diamond. Big crowd on hand. A-Train trying to even this series up as the first pitch here from Blade Tidwell to Diego Castillo is in for strike one. Sacramento 12-1 winners last night. Two games they've won this week, Tuesday and Thursday. They've done it big as the 0-1 down and away. It's a ball and a strike. 9-2. On Tuesday, the Express with a come-from-behind win Wednesday. They trailed at 5-1 in the bottom of the eighth, and then they struck for 5 runs. Three in that bottom of the eighth, and then they walked it off with 2 runs in the bottom of the ninth, thanks to Aaron Zavala's pinch-hit single. So Tidwell will miss with this sweeper. It's 2 balls and a strike to Castillo. Castillo hitting .238 through his first 12 games with the Express. Signed a minor league deal with the Rangers as he swings and flies this in the air to left center. Over to his right, Turner Hill. He'll get underneath it and make the catch. And so there's one away. Brings up Aaron Zavala. For Round Rock, they've just been trying to find some source of power in this lineup. We talked about it quite often early in the season, but the Express enter tonight last in slugging percentage in all of AAA. They're slugging .343. To put that into perspective, as his first pitch to Zavala is down and in for ball one, Jacksonville, who is 29th in slugging, they have a .366 slugging percentage, 23 points higher. 1-0, and this is fouled back, and it's a ball and a strike. For Round Rock, they've been getting on base as they are 10th in AAA in walk rate and 7th in total walks this year. Just trying to find a way to knock those guys in when they do get on as the 1-1, and Zavala lofts this high in the air but at a play third baseline. And so it's a ball and 2 strikes. Aaron hitting 274. He was the hero on Wednesday night. Off the bench to pinch hit. A liner down the left field side to bring in two, and the Express mobbed him out. The shortstop position, 1-2. This is down and in. Did he go around? They say he did. Will Zavala challenge? He will. So we'll get a check swing challenge from Aaron Zavala. Still need to figure out what music we're going to go with on these check swing challenges. So we don't have any right now. We'll take a look at the board. Did Aaron go around on this? They say he did. So he crossed the plane there. And Zavala strikes out. There's two away in his second. Tidwell picks up the strikeout. And it'll bring up Michael Hellman. So Zavala and Hellman, the two guys who are swinging the hottest bats right now on this Round Rock team. Hellman's got a hit in five of his last seven. First pitch. He'll take a cold strike, a slider, and it's 0-1. Last night he was 0-5 with a strikeout. But three of the four balls he put in play were hit at 95 miles an hour or harder. So those are considered hard-hit baseballs. As this 0-1's down and away, did he go around? He did not, and we'll get another check swing challenge. So we didn't get a check swing challenge for the first nearly three games of this series. And now we'll get two in back-to-back batters. As we go to the board, Sacramento thinks Hellman went around here. He did not. So both teams are going to lose a challenge on the check swing system. Again, this just went into effect on Tuesday. First time we've seen it in action. Both teams will have one challenge the rest of the game. Remember, you don't get two check swing challenges and two ABS challenges. Is the pitch, and Hellman takes the 1-1 low, and it's two balls and a strike. You get two total for the entire game. And it was a bit surprising to see Sacramento use that there as the pitch. In there for a strike, a slider that finds the plate, and it's 2-2. That one was well outside, and Hellman, he was thinking about a challenge, decided against it. If he had, the count would be 3-1 right now. Instead, two balls and two strikes. 2-2. That one's upstairs, and the count goes to 3-2. Said it was surprising to see Sacramento use a check swing challenge because, from what we've been told, it's a very hitter-friendly system. Payoff pitch. Just gets a piece of this sweeper to stay alive. So you won't see defenses use it very often. Zavala, it felt like that was a quality spot to fire one off, even though he was unsuccessful. Sacramento burns one. Round Rock will take it. No score, bottom of the second. 2 outs, 3-2 the count. The pitch to Hellman. That's down and away. Tidwell just pulls the fastball at 96. It's ball four. And so Michael Hellman gets aboard. That'll bring up Jose Herrera. So Herrera batting from the left side. Round Rock switch hitting catcher. Rivercats have had men on in each of the first two innings, but they have not scored. Now, Round Rock's got a man on in each of the first two frames, as this first pitch to Jose is inside for ball one. Herrera, the 29-year-old, who signed with the Rangers this offseason to a minor league deal. 1-0. He'll take a sweeper for a strike, and it's 1-1. Spent last year the Diamondbacks organization, split time between AAA Reno and the big leagues. Had a career-high 31 hits in a 58-game stint with the D-backs. Quick throw over to first. Hellman gets back to the bag. He's played in the major leagues over four different campaigns. 190 games. With the Diamondbacks, as this is swung on and chopped foul, first baseline, and it's 1-2. Start the year, Round Rock had three catchers. They had Herrera, they had Cooper Johnson, and and Willie McIver. But McIver was designated for assignment and claimed by the Toronto Blue Jays. And just looked at Willie's numbers recently. He got off to an extremely slow start with Round Rock. But he has picked things up as he is with AAA Buffalo right now. Hellman gets his lead off first, the pitch. And that's down and away. So two balls and two strikes. And Herrera right now, he's not thrilled about something. He turned around, said something there to Mitch Trezak, the crew chief, calling balls and strikes. No score, bottom of the second. Hellman on first. Herrera the batter. Righty on the mound in Tidwell. Here comes set. And the pitch. That's up and away. And the count shifts to three balls and two strikes. Roberto Celestino is on deck. A kick of the pitch. Swung on and bounced to the second baseman. Masabe will take his time. Throw on to first. Herrera limping down to first base here. Make sure he's okay, but that will end his second inning. We'll go to the third. No score. 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

0: top half of the third inning, Round Rock at Sacramento. No score right now. David Davalio back out to the bump. Davalio in that first inning hit a batter, allowed a single, but worked around it with a couple of strikeouts. Then in the second, issued a leadoff walk, but came back to get the next three. And so he'll face the top of the order here. Turner Hill, Buddy Kennedy, and Will Brennan to bat. Davalio works out that first base side of the mound, throws exclusively from the stretch. And his first offering. And it swung on and popped up to left. Coming in a few steps, Hover. He'll camp underneath it and make the catch. One pitch and one out here for Davalio. That'll bring up Kennedy, who's off to a red-hot start at the River Cats. 35 games, hitting .328, slugging over .500. He's got four home runs this year. Kennedy, the 27-year-old, former fifth-round pick by the Diamondbacks in 2017. And a first offering. And Davalio misses down and away, ball one. Kennedy went to Millville High School. Same high school as Mike Trout. He's from that same South Jersey pipeline. 1-0. Swings, a broken bat liner down the first baseline, foul. And Kennedy immediately walks over to that Sacramento dugout to grab a new piece of lumber. So Davalio, 24-year-old from Venezuela, last pitched for Double-A Frisco at Corpus Christi. Went four innings, it was nine hits, six runs, four earned. A homer, two walks, and he struck out eight in that outing. And he is on the Rangers' 40-man roster. And the pitch now to Kennedy after he gets a new bat from the Sacramento dugout. That misses away. And so it's two balls and a strike. The set and the pitch. And that breaking ball scoots off the plate away. And now it's 3-1. Great take there from Kennedy. It looked like maybe it got the edge. Kept sliding over. 3-1 pitch. Swing and a miss. Goes downstairs with that sinker. And now it's 3-2. Davalio, who is listed as the number six prospect in the Rangers system, according to Baseball America. Payoff pitch. And it runs inside ball four. So a second walk issued tonight from Davalio. And with one out, Sacramento will have a base runner. And again, this is something he did not do much of last year. You look at this year at Double A. Did have a three-walk game back on April 19th against Amarillo. But last season, never walked more than three batters in any of his outings. Already got two tonight as his first pitch here to Will Brennan is low for ball one. And again, there will be an adjustment period. Strike zone here at the AAA level, dealing with ABS. I'll have to get used to that. And one thing I'm sure he's happy about being at this level now is the pitch. This comes inside and gets away from Herrera to the backstop. Jogging to second is Kennedy. And so, man in scoring position now. See how they rule this. Believe it'll be a wild pitch. Got to see the replay. More angle here. Came down and in. I believe that skimmed the dirt. Deep breath, the kick and the pitch. And that floats outside, and now it's 3-0. Davalio, I'm sure, is glad to be out of Double-A where teams are very aggressive on the bases because of some of the new rules. Kick and the pitch. Over and in for a strike. And it's 3-1. Only one disengagement now allowed at the Double-A level. So can only throw over once. You throw over a second time, you don't pick the runner off, he gets second base. Of course, here at this level is the pitch. Down and in, ball four. So another walk here, and there's two on with one out. That'll bring up Victor Barrichotto. This level, you have two disengagements, but with only one, the base stealers are emboldened. You have big leads over there, and we're talking with John Goble, Rangers pitching coordinator, about it. They're trying to figure out how to hold runners on with some of the new rules. Very difficult for pitchers at that level right now. Now a quick throw back to second. Head first dive back to the bag for Kennedy. No score as we're in this top of the third. Sacramento has two men on with one away. Kennedy and Brennan back-to-back walks. And now Barrichotto standing in. And Barrichotto has homered four times this year. He'll swing and miss at this breaking ball. And it's 0-1. Right-hander will come set at the belt. Davalio, quick peek at second, the pitch. Swung on and bounced back to the mound. Davalio throws to second for one. Castillo on to first, a double play. David Davalio works around two walks, gets a double play ball, and gets through this top of the third. Well done. On a 24-year-old. And we're heading to the bottom of the third. Still scoreless between the Express and River Cats on Sports Radio AM 1300 The Zone and the free iHeartRadio app. Rock 'em with the Round Rock Express at Dell Diamond. 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
0: Home half of the third, scoreless game between Round Rock and Sacramento. Those starting pitchers have been excellent. So Blade Tidwell back out to the mound. First pitch to Gilberto Celestino. Pulls the string on a slider. And it's 0-1. No runs, one hit, no errors for both teams. David Davalio in what is his AAA debut tonight. Swing and a miss here from Celestino. And it's nothing at two. The two-strike pitch. And Celestino slashes this down the right field line, but foul. A kick of the pitch. Down and away. Tidwell get the count to 1-2 here. So again, Blake Tidwell making the start tonight for these River Cats, although he was coming out of the bullpen when he was up in the big leagues. Pitch to Celestino. He'll swing and pop this up. Shallow right field. Second baseman traveling out. Basabe, right fielder sprinting in, and McCray calls off his second baseman to make the catch. Those two guys had to communicate at the last moment. They look like Cray was going to take out his second baseman, but Basabe gets out of the way at the last moment. Brings up Nick Prado. And the first pitch to Nick. It'll take down and away. That's ball one. So Prado, who has homered twice this year, including on Wednesday night. Tidwell comes set. And the 1-0. Swing and a miss. Out in front of that slider, and it's a ball and a strike. Prado, his defense has been fabulous to begin the year. 1-1. Leaves this, and it's a cold strike on the outer edge. And it's 1-2. Changeup fading away from the left. He just found the upper outer corner. Scoreless game, bottom of the third. Nobody on, one out right now. Tidwell on the mound for Sacramento. He'll kick and fire. And Prado swings and crushes this. Deep right field. McCray going back at the warning track. He'll make the catch. Nick Prado just missed his third homer of the year. So two down. That brings up Trevor Hover now. Trevor singled to start this game. It was Round Rock's first leadoff hit. Again, to start a game offensively since May 3rd. First pitch. Hover takes a called strike, and it's 0-1. Talked about all the different lineup cards that Kyle Moore has gone with early in the season as he mixes and matches. And, you know, at this level, it is beneficial for these guys to move around the lineup card as the 0-1. Hover whiffs at that changeup. That was filthy from Tidwell, and it's nothing in two. Get experience hitting in different spots of the order. Up at the big leagues, and you don't know where you're going to bat. You've done it at the AAA level. If you keep moving around like Moore has done. 0-2, and Hover cuts right through this slider. Tidwell with a quick 1-2-3 bottom of the third. He's got three strikeouts tonight, and we're through three. No score right now between the Express and Rivercats on this Friday night from Dell Diamond.
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Top of the fourth inning here from Del Diamond. No score right now. Both starting pitchers have been superb. David Davalio back out to the mound here for the Express. And he will face Drew Kavanaugh, Oslavis Basabe, and Graham McCray. So Davalio, so far tonight, three innings. He has walked three, but he has struck out three. And he got out of trouble in that third thanks to a double play ball. It was a pair of walks with one out. Came right back, and Barracoto bounced one back to the mound. Davalio started what was a 1-4-3 double play. So the first pitch to the lefty Kavanaugh, and he'll foul this off his front leg, and it's 0-1. Kavanaugh, three for his first nine to begin his 2026 AAA season. Kavanaugh last year spent some time with Sacramento. Appeared in 14 games at just 184. 24-year-old out of Florida Southern. 17th round pick by the Giants in 2023. As this pitch will fade away. And so it's one ball and one strike. Defense shifted for the left-hander to pull. Shortstop Hellman playing up the middle right now. Third baseman pulled over where the shortstop normally is. And the 1-1. And Kavanaugh lays a bunt down third baseline. It's fair for the moment, but veers foul. Just kept rolling, tailing over the chalk. Had about a foot left before it was a hit. Kept moving on Kavanaugh. And so it's 1-2, trying to bunt against the shift there. Not a bad idea. Well, you got to push it over towards that third baseline enough to where the pitcher can't get to it. And then angled it more toward that Round Rock dugout. So a ball and two strikes. Davalio ready. He'll kick and fire. It's down and in. And so it's two balls and two strikes. Wind blowing out tonight will be beneficial for right-handed hitters. Not as much for lefties. It's blowing out toward left center. Davalio's 2-2. And it comes inside and hits Kavanaugh. So a breaking ball that runs in. And three walks now. Two hit batsmen for Davalio in this game. So that'll bring up Oslavis Basabe. Sabe walked back in the second inning. Right on right here as Davalio comes set. Kick and fire. And that's low for ball one. No score. Top of the fourth inning. The stretch and the 1-0. Down and away, and it's two balls and no strikes. Again, it's a packed house tonight on this Friday evening in Round Rock, Texas. We're 25 minutes north of downtown Austin. This ballpark opened up in 2000, the inaugural season, which we've been talking about a lot lately, especially last week when we were in Durham as the 2-0, and that's low 3-0. Morgan Ensberg, part of that 2000 Texas League championship team, and was inducted into the Round Rock Express Hall of Fame. He was the skipper last week for the Durham Bulls. Of course, the Express began their existence as a double-A franchise, 3-0, and that's going to miss down and out ball four. So Davalio now has walked four in this game, and there's two on with nobody out. It's the third inning tonight where Sacramento has put at least two men on base, and we'll see if they have McCray try and lay a bunt down. Catcher Herrera will go out to the mound here and look to settle down. His young right-hander making his AAA debut tonight. Don't forget, we're back here tomorrow for game number five of this series. It's 7:05 first pitch, and it's Star Wars night. As a fan favorite returns to a galaxy not so far, far away, we'll have our post-game drone show presented by United Heritage Credit Union. It will be Star Wars themed.
You can head to rrexpress.com for tickets and more information. So two on, nobody out for Sacramento. First pitch to McCray, and he will lay a bunt down. Third baseline, Davalio jumps on it, and nobody's at first to cover. He has no play, and the bases are loaded. Now Castillo, the second baseman, late getting over there. And so now the base is full of Rivercats with nobody out in this top half of the fourth. Well, Davalio got to that ball quickly and had nowhere to go with it. First pitch here to Porter.

0: The stretch. The kick, the pitch. Hold strike on the inner edge. That fastball at 92 makes it 3-1. Big mountain to climb here for Davalio. Pitch. It swung on off the end of the bat into left center field. Will parachute in for a hit. One run is in. Basabe sprinting around third. He will score. It's a two RBI single for Logan Porter. And Sacramento has taken an early 2-0 lead in this top of the fourth. Well, he got a slider there and just hooked it out into left center. Off the end of the bat. Dunks it in for a hit. Porter, RBI's number 3 and 4 the season for him. And it brings up Iverson Arteaga. And he'll swing away, bouncing ball. First baseman Prado will fire over to his shortstop at second. Hellman, they'll just get the out there. That's a tough play for Prado. Not a great angle, throwing off balance. It was a perfect strike there to Hellman, and Michael does the right thing, secures that baseball. And there's the first out of this top of the fourth. So now men on the corners here. And it brings up Turner Hill. And the first pitch. Hill squares around the butt, pushes this first base side. Prado gloves it, and now we'll just throw to first. Castillo there covering. They get the out. A run is in, though, and it's now 3-0 Sacramento. Looked like Prado was going to try and go home with it, but he couldn't get it out of his glove. And then rerouted to first and just got the out there. And, man, alive, is that a tough play. Prado's made two magnificent plays here in this fourth. So there's two on with two out now for Buddy Kennedy. The first pitch, and it's in for strike one. Three runs down, three hits, no errors for Sacramento. Got Arteaga over on second. The pitch. It swung on and lined right at the third baseman, Bride. He'll secure it for the last out of this top of the fourth. But Sacramento will strike for three runs. They've got a 3-0 lead as we go to the home half on Sports Radio AM 1300 The Zone and the free iHeartRadio app.
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0: David Davalio in his AAA debut just gave up three runs in the top of the frame. So Jonah Bride to lead things off against Blade Tidwell. And this first pitch is in there for strike one. The sun is starting to peek out from behind the clouds as it begins to set behind us as Bride with a three-quarter swing, a sweeper, and it's now 0-2. Jonah struck out on three pitches in the first inning, facing a right-hander in Tidwell. He's been terrific so far in this game. 1-2-3 third. So comes set, and the 0-2. That's low. Jonah won't chase. A kick of the pitch. That's a sweeper that spins away. And so it's two balls and two strikes. Sacramento with a win tonight as the 2-2. Ride lines this into the Sacramento dugout. Watch out. These guys on the top step of the railing there. Rather, head on a swivel. Came screaming in that first base dugout for Sacramento. Two balls, two strikes. The pitch. Down and out, and Jonah works the count full. Express with one hit. It was a leadoff single for Trevor Hover. Payoff pitch. It's outside, ball four. So Jonah Bryan works a leadoff walk. Exactly what you're looking for. After Sacramento scores three times in the top of the inning. And it brings up Cam Colley. Colley hit into a double play in that first inning. Cam steps in right on right here. Tidwell's first offering. And it's a swing and a miss. 0-1. First pitch sweeper has him out on his front foot. Cam, who leads this team in runs scored, getting on base a bunch as this pitch is low. And it's a ball and a strike. And again, this is just his first month and some change at the AAA level. Still adjusting to the pitchers here. 1-1. He swings and chops it foul, third base line. And it's 1-2. Who's been able to play all over the diamond. We've seen him at short, at third. Tonight is in center field. One ball and two strikes. 3-0 Rivercats. Home half of this fourth. Jonah Bride's on first. And the pitch. He swings and fouls it back. And the count stays at 1-2. Stretch. And the pitch. Holly swings, bouncing ball at the middle. Second baseman on the third base side of the bag. Basabe fires on to first and just gets the out there. It's a nice play from Basabe. I mean, he didn't have a play at second there because of how far he had to range over. Shortstop was right next to him when he gloves this ball. And there was no way Arteaga was going to get to that up the middle. Basabe had to get it, quickly throw across his body. That's the first out of this home half of the fourth. It advances Bride to second. And now Diego Castillo bats, first pitch. And it's a breaking ball down and out for ball one. Talked about this month of May for the Express. They are being outscored 72-39 in this month. 1-0. Called strike, and it's 1-1. And for Round Rock, two of their three wins have been by one run. Last week in Durham, a whole bunch of close games. 1-1. Fastball for a strike, and it's 1-2. Castillo flummoxed by that call. He didn't like it. I think he wanted to challenge. Round Rock only has one remaining. So now 1-2 here. The set and the pitch. And he swings at a breaking ball. Hits this high in the air. Deep left field. Brennan going back. He's at the wall. Reaches up. And it's gone. Diego Castillo with a two-run homer. And it's now a one-run game. Sneaks it out of here to left. Looked like Brennan nearly robbed that one. But it just gets by his outstretched glove. First of the season for Castillo. That'll bring up Aaron Zavala. So with one out, Round Rock right back in this game. They're giving up three in the top of the inning. Castillo homers. First pitch to Zavala is in for strike one. Now that was a breaking ball. Sent it high into the air. Pitch. It's up and away. Two balls and no strikes. Umpire confirming here, but he had 0-1 after that first pitch. But it is 2-0. The kick. Here's the pitch. And Zavala swings, and he'll golf this to left. Brennan going back, still going back. Baseball's carrying. You're going to love this, Aaron Zavala. It's back-to-back homers. Castillo and then Zavala. And we're tied up at three, just like that. Well, Brennan was going back on it like he'd have a play in front of the warning track. He kept drifting, and it gets out of here. So there's some power from the Express. Here in this bottom of the fourth, we've got a brand new game. It's a Michael Hellman. First pitch swinging, that's by him. And it's 0-1. Zavala with his third long ball of the year. And the 0-1. And Hellman swings and hooks this deep down the left field line and out of play. And it's nothing and two. So this offense, which in the two losses this week, it scored a combined three runs. They have struck for three in a hurry in this home half of the fourth. The 0-2. Hellman swings a chopper to the shortstop. Arteaga sets his feet and tosses across. And there's the second out of this fourth inning. Zavala's home run moments ago, that one traveled 314 feet. And Castillo, StatCast had his at 333. Hard to believe that Castillo's was 19 feet farther than Zavala's as this first pitch is down and in for ball one. Didn't think Aaron's was much farther than 314, but surprised that Castillo's was labeled as that long of a homer. Like it barely snuck out of here as well. 1-0. Jose takes a breaking ball inside, and it's two balls and no strikes. Well, that's what will happen in this ballpark when the wind is blowing out to left. Compared to other stadiums in the Pacific Coast League, this is more of a pitcher's ballpark. But as this 2-0 comes in for a strike, and it's 2-1. Obviously, the Express play at mainly hitter-friendly parks in the Pacific Coast League where they're at elevation. 2-1 is inside, and it's 3-1. So not surprising that this place is more pitcher-friendly. The set and the 3-1. Called strike, Herrera takes, and it's now 3-2. The pitch, swing and a miss. Herrera strikes out. So Tidwell will finish off this home half of the fourth, but Round Rock scores three runs on two hits. Back-to-back homers, Castillo and then Zavala. And we're all even at three, heading to the fifth on Sports Radio AM 1300 The Zone and the free iHeartRadio app.
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0: David Domelio back out to the mound here for the Express with this game all tied up at three. Round Rock with back-to-back homers in that bottom of the fourth. And so Will Brennan to lead things off. And the first pitch breaking ball is in for strike one. 3-4 and five due up for the River Cats in this top of the fifth. Domelio comes set and deal one, and that's down and in. And it's a ball and a strike. So Diego Castillo and Aaron Zavala go back-to-back for the Express. And a power surge for the E-Train. Zavala continues his scorching month of May. 1-1. Brennan pops this one up and out of play down the third baseline. And it's 1-2. And remember, if you're a right-handed hitter in this ballpark tonight, you get the baseball up into the sky, could leave the yard. Saw twice in that inning. 1-2. Comes inside. And did it hit him? It bounced in. It did hit him. Domelio thinks it got behind him. So it'll be a hit batsman. That's the third one of the night for Domelio. Leadoff man is aboard. It brings up Victor Barracuda. Kyle Moore wants an explanation here. Round Rock's manager. Barracuda is 1-for-2 tonight. He's singled in that first inning. Again, we're in this top half of the fifth. The stretch and the first pitch. And he'll miss with that sweeper. It's low for ball one. Big Friday night crowd here at Dell Diamond. These two teams will wrap up this series on Sunday. Now a quick throw over to first. Close play. They got him. Domelio picks off Brennan, and there's one down. Well, Nick Prado is so great at that swipe tag as well. You watch here on the replay. Quickly got it on the backside of Brennan. Great move from Domelio. And now the pitch to Barracuda, and that's low for a ball. Yeah. Right-hander who's only at 67 pitches right now. Scavalillo set. He'll kick and fire. And misses outside with that heater. So 3-0. A kick in the pitch. That's up ball four. And so that is the fifth walk handed out from Davalio. And now Drew Kavanaugh coming up. Again, this is the most walks Davalio has issued since September 8th of 2024. Pitch that comes inside, ball one for Davalio. It is tied for a career high in walks. See if he can come back here against Kavanaugh. Round Rock's bullpen starts to move. 1-0. Swing and a miss. He chased down and in. That was ball two. And now it's 1-1. Kavanaugh, who struck out in the first, was hit by a pitch in the fourth. Kick in the 1-1. Breaking ball for a strike. So nice comeback here, and it's 1-2. Now you'd love to see him go five innings in his AAA debut. Again, this game's tied up at three. Right-hander is set, and the pitch. And Kavanaugh just gets a piece to stay alive. For Davalio, it was three strikeouts in the first two innings, but his last K came to collect that first out in the second. And again, he's known for pounding the zone. Not necessarily a guy that's going to get a ton of whiffs, although coming up in the minor leagues he has, as this pitch comes inside and it hits Kavanaugh. So that's a fourth hit batsman tonight for Davalio. He has walked five. And now there's two on with one out. Dave Borkowski will head out to the mound. And how many of these have been on breaking pitches that have either clipped a foot or bounced in and gotten a leg? It's not like these have been pitches that have squarely hit batters tonight. Borkowski comes up to the mound to talk with the right-hander. Round Rock's infield will join in on this conversation. So two hit batsmen and a walk in this inning. Thankfully, he picked off Will Brennan right away. Robbie Ahlstrom is warming in the Express bullpen. The left-hander getting loose. Well, maybe a double play ball can get him out of this jam. First pitch here to Oslavis Basabe, and he'll pound the zone with a sinker for strike one. Again, if you're just joining us, both teams scoring three runs in that fourth inning. The pitch, foul back, a monster swing there from Basabe, and it's nothing in two. Now this defense now pulled over for the right-hander. You've got the second baseman, Castillo, a step or two to his right. Prado is well over to his right, Round Rock's first baseman. As he's commanding most of that right side of the defense now. 0-2. And Basabe swings a high fly to left center. This will carry. Colley on the move to the warning track. This ball's off the fence. Rounding third and scoring here is Barracoto, stopping at third is Kavanaugh, and Oslavis Basabe with an RBI double, and Sacramento vaults back in front. It's 4-3. Well, again, into the jet stream. No chance for Colley to get to that ball. And now we'll see if Kyle Moore comes out of the dugout, and he will stroll out to the mound and go to his bullpen. David Davalio, in his AAA debut, got off to a great start. But he will finish after four and a third in this ball game. He'll allow four runs, although the line did not quite finish with two men on and Robbie Ahlstrom taking over. We'll tell you about the left-hander who's coming in when we come back. Sacramento has the lead 4-3 in this top of the fifth.
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0: Sacramento 4, Round Rock 3, as we're in this top of the fifth still. David Davalio, his night is done. 4 1/3, 4 hits. It is 4 earned runs for now, but men on second and third for Sacramento, and they both belong to Davalio. So the infield pulled up onto the grass as Robbie Ullstrom tries to sort through this here.
1: Ullstrom, the lefty.
0: Kick up in the pitch. McCray will lay a bunt down. Third base line. It's a great one. Herrera just touches it. Has no play. And a run is in. And it's now 5-3. So Kavanaugh sprints home.

0: Left down right. And the first pitch from Ahlstrom. And that's high for ball one. Robbie taking over. Look at first. Now another look. A 1-0. McCray takes off. The pitch will miss down and in. And Herrera will just hold on to this. Look the runner back to third. So Kavanaugh coming home to score on the bunt. Sacramento has played small ball tonight. Again, 5-3 Rivercats. Do apologize if you're listening on Sports Radio AM 1300 The Zone. Should be back up and running. Some technical difficulties there. The 2-0 swing and a miss. And it's 2-1. So Ahlstrom goes with the heater. It was a perfect bunt from McCray. Pull it down that third base line. Infield on the grass here. Porter knocked in two the last time he was up. The pitch. Ahlstrom with a fastball for a strike. And the count goes to 2-2. The set. And here's the pitch. Porter swings. Line drive into right field. A single. Coming home to score, Basabe. McCray is right behind him. For the second time tonight, Logan Porter drives in two with a single. And the lead is now 7-3, Sacramento in this fifth. Porter is 2-for-3 now with four RBIs. As Rivercats offense continues what's been a great week here at Del Diamond. That'll bring up the nine-hitter, Iverson Arteaga. Ahlstrom the stretch. And his first pitch. And Arteaga swings and pops it up. To the mound. Ahlstrom backpedaling. Makes the catch. Now, nobody had time to come up and get that ball. It had to be Robbie to make the catch on that. Wasn't hit high enough for any of the infielders to sprint in. So you'll let the pitcher take that one down. And it brings up Turner Hill now. The book is shut on David Donaleo's night. 4 1/3, four hits. It was six runs, all of them earned. First pitch here to Hill, and that misses inside for ball one. So Donaleo, who worked around trouble most of the night, Sacramento through five walks, and they had four hit batsmen in this game, as that pitch is low. The count 2-0 now. Kick of the pitch, and it's downstairs 3-0. So Ahlstrom, who's having a great season, Robbie owns a 3.74 ERA. The kick of the pitch. On the edge for a strike. And it's 3-1. Last time we saw him, it was on Wednesday night. Now he'll throw over to first. Back to the bag goes Logan Porter. And in that game, he tossed a scoreless inning. It was a 1-2-3 frame. 12 pitches, 9 strikes. Throwing more first pitch strikes this year. It's been a big key for him. 3-1. That's down all four. So Hill will walk. Now 2 on with 2 out. And Buddy Kennedy is coming up. Again, 7-3 Sacramento in the top of the fifth inning. See if Robbie can just keep this at a four-run frame for the Rivercats. Ahlstrom kicks and deals. And swung on, a one-hopper to the second baseman. Castillo able to haul it in, set his feet, and toss on to first for the last down of this fifth. Everybody bats here for the River Cats in the fifth. They score four runs, and they do it on three hits. They'll leave two men on as we go to the bottom of the fifth, 7-3 Sacramento.
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0: We're back at Del Diamond where Round Rock trails at 7-3. Home half of the fifth. Sacramento just scored four times in the top of the fifth. We'll get a new pitcher for the River Cats, John Michael Bertrand, to take over. So Blade Tidwell's night is done. We'll give you his final line shortly. But we've got Connor Mason on to provide some scoreboard updates. Connor, how's your night going so far?
3: Busy.
0: Busy, yeah. It's a big crowd tonight. Moving into this game. Saw the E-Train get back-to-back homers in that home half of the fourth. And so Connor's going to provide some scoreboard updates. What's the first score you have for us?
3: Yesterday, the Cincinnati Reds belted four home runs in their 15-1 rout of the Washington Nationals.
0: So the Reds with a big day at the plate as this first pitch from Bertrand to the right-hander Gilberto Celestino will miss for ball one. And now he'll quickly wind and fire. Called strike, and it's 1-1. What's the next score you have?
3: The Chicago Cubs shut out the Atlanta Braves 2-0 in a battle between the two division leaders.
0: The kick and the 1-1. It's down and away 2-1. Now the Cubs have the White Sox tonight at home. And that rivalry, South Side versus the North Side. I believe the Cubs were winning last I checked. Other scores from yesterday?
3: The Milwaukee Brewers beat the San Diego Padres 7-1 in their rubber match at the American Family Field.
0: All right. It's the 2-1. Celestino swings. High hopper. First baseman going way over. Second baseman to field. Basabe, and the throw to the pitcher gets by him. Rolls towards that Sacramento dugout. Celestino will take an extra 90 feet. Well, Barracuda went well over to his right here. Dove for it. It had to be the pitcher covering, and this is a tough play. Basabe trying to lead his pitcher. It was a low throw. Wasn't in the dirt, but he had to reach down, find his footing, and he couldn't catch that baseball. And so Celestino is aboard. So that'll bring up Nick Prado here. All right, Connor, what's the next score you have?
3: Finally, the St. Louis Cardinals took the three-game series over the Athletics with a 5-4 win at Sutter Health Park.
0: First pitch here to Prado, and that's low for ball one. That's all you got for us?
3: Yep.
0: All right, good work. Hey, we've got to wish a happy birthday to somebody in the booth right now. You want to tell everybody whose birthday it is?
3: Today is Ginger Richardson's birthday. She's been here since day one.
0: Since day one, Ginger's always up here helping us with scoreboard updates. And a familiar face in this ballpark. And We appreciate all Ginger does. Happy birthday, Ginger.
4: Thank you.
0: Glad to have her here. So, and happy birthday there. Connor, when's your birthday as Prado swings in?
3: September 2nd.
0: Okay, September 2nd. So we got to make sure we get you on the
3: We podcast. Have a home game this year on my birthday.
0: Okay, all right. Well, I better not forget that then.
4: No better place to be than at the ballpark.
0: No, yeah. But Ginger says no better place to be than the ballpark. That's right. Well, Ginger, did you know your birthday falls on Nolan Ryan's first ever no-hitter?
4: Yeah.
0: Of course she does.
3: And she's from Alvin.
0: There you go. Now the count 2-2 here. We're going to talk about that in the top of the seventh tonight. Again, 53 years ago today, first ever no-hitter for Nolan Ryan. First of seven. Now the set and the 2-2 here to Prado. And he'll take, and it got him looking. So there's one away now. All right, Connor, appreciate you coming on. We'll see you on
3: next
0: Sunday.
3: Next home Sunday.
0: He's gone Sunday.
3: I'm leaving early.
0: Oh, man, we're going to miss him. All right, that means we'll have Jay Favors Saturday and Sunday. Thanks, Connor. All right, Connor Mason always providing scoreboard updates. Ginger helping us out here on her birthday. So we're in this home half of the fifth. 7-3 to score. Sacramento has the lead. Nick Prado facing the lefty and John Michael Bertrand. And the pitch. It's down and away. Trevor Hover, the batter here. Trevor singled in the first, struck out in the third. Bertrand just took over. Again, Blade Tidwell was the starter tonight for Sacramento. Look at second and the 2-0. And Hover takes a strike, and it's 2-1. Tidwell, four innings. It was three hits, three runs, all earned. He walked two and struck out four. Gave up those home runs that got up into the jet stream and left the building. Back-to-back homers for the Express in that fourth. The pitch to Hover, and he'll slice this on the ground foul. And now it's 2-2. Tidwell, 71 pitches tonight. Celestino on second. Hover the batter here. One away in this fifth. A set, a look back at second. And the pitch. Swing and a miss. Hover strikes out. And it's back-to-back K's here for Bertrand. And that'll bring up Jonah Bride. Jonah 0-for-1 tonight. Struck out in the first, he walked in the fourth. So the left-hander will look back at second where Celestino is and the first offering. And Jonah will take a strike. It's 0-1. Bertrand this year, 3-0 with a 4.64 ERA. Only the second time he's come out of the bullpen. He's been a starter for most of the year. Six starts. Pitch, and Bride tops this foul, and now it's 0-2. For Bertrand, the Notre Dame product, 10th round pick by the Giants in 2022. Three innings this year. He has walked 15 and struck out 17 as a look back at second, and the 0-2, and this one is in the dirt. It's smothered by the catcher, Porter. For Bertrand, his last start went 6 1/3, seven hits, but only allowed three runs against the Reno Aces 8 days ago. And the 1-2. And Bryant fouls this off. Two outs in this home half of the fifth. Bertrand piggybacking tonight, and he's got at least five innings in each of his last three starts. Last time he came out of the bullpen, that was on opening night. The pitch here to Jonah is inside, and it's 2-2. Celestino, short lead off the second base bag. 2-2 pitch. Ride pops this out of play down the right field line. Don't forget, these two teams are back here tomorrow. It'll be a 7:05 first pitch. And it's Star Wars night. We'll have our post-game drone show presented by United Heritage Credit Union. The set and the 2-2. Ryan swings a high fly to right, sprinting in McCray, going over to the line, now recorrecting the other way and makes the catch. No runs, one hit, one left on for the Express in the fifth. John Michael Bertrand posts a zero in his first inning of work tonight. We'll go to the top of the sixth. 7-3, Sacramento leads it on Sports Radio AM 1300 The Zone and the free iHeartRadio app.
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0: Run Rock in Sacramento heading to this top half of the six. 7-3 right now. Rivercats have the lead. Robbie Ahlstrom back out to the mound. He'll face the lefty in Will Brennan. And his first pitch is in for strike one. So 7 runs, 6 hits, and 1 error for Sacramento. It's 3 runs, 4 hits, and no errors for the Express. Ahlstrom holds, and the 0-1. And that's a slider for a strike, and it's 0-2. Robbie, the University of Oregon product. Great career there with the Ducks. One of the final years of the Pac-12, 0-2. That's down and out. And so it's a ball and 2 strikes. And he was teammates with Aaron Zavala. Ron Rock's DH in tonight's game. Ahlstrom, who was a 7th-round pick in 2021 by the Yankees. 1-2. And this is line second baseman leaping up. Castillo corrals it, and there's one away. A nice play from Diego. Had to time his jump there. Was not a well-struck ball, but the height nearly turned that into a single. Pulls it down, and now Victor Barracota will stand in. We'll have this Dayton Nolan Ryan history coming up at the top of the 7th, and as we've alluded to, it's the 53-year anniversary of Mr. Ryan's first no-hitter. First of course, 7. So many great nuggets from that outing that we'll talk about tonight. We went back and read all the newspaper clippings. Not all of them, but a handful. First pitch here to Barracota. And Bobby tries to fit that four-seamer on the outer part of the zone. It misses away. 1-0. Barracota tonight, a single and a walk, hit into a double play back in that 3rd. The pitch, and he swings and cracks this. Right center field, on the run, Celestino. He'll chase it down in the gap. Nice play from Gilberto Celestino, and there's 2 down. Well, there's a lot of people in this ballpark that probably didn't see the play Celestino made on Sunday in Durham. And I talked about it on Tuesday's broadcast a little bit, but showing his speed here, it's a good reminder to remind you of what happened. As Ahlstrom left on left here with Drew Kavanaugh on the first pitch. Counts the zone for strike one. Celestino was playing center field. It was a high fly ball. Actually, I wouldn't say it was a fly ball. More of a line drive out to straightaway center. Gilberto sprinting back on it. It's the 0-1, and Kavanaugh fouls this back. It's 0-2. He jumped up, made the catch as he crashed into the fence in center field. He came off the wall and lightly came down on his feet and then heaved it all the way to first on one hop and doubled off Gavin Lux for Durham. And one of the most incredible double plays you'll ever see. Ahlstrom kicks it up in the 0-2, and this is line foul. And he was shaded more towards right center field. So he had a long run to get to the ball. And again, went barreling into the fence as he caught it. It wasn't going to be a homer. Probably would have been off the top of the wall. But he saved extra bases. And then had the wherewithal to come down as the 0-2. And this is bounced back to the mound. Ahlstrom somehow gloves this. And then heads over to first and flips it there. So a 1-2-3 sixth for Robbie Ahlstrom. Mound Rock's lefty continues his great season. We go to the home half. Sacramento 7, Round Rock 3. We're at Del Diamond on this Friday night.
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3: Did you ever hear the story of how the Round Rock Express started? 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Winner gets to be a AAA affiliate. Loser gets the stadium named after them. It was a close game, but even with all the ingenuity and innovation from the Dell engineers, the minor leaguers won and the Round Rock Express were born. At least that's how we choose to remember it.

0: Camp Colley to lead things off for Round Rock as we go to the bottom of the sixth here. It's 7-3 Rivercats in front of the Express. 3, 4, and 5 due up. It's Colley, Diego Castillo, and Aaron Zavala. So John Michael Bertrand, who was scoreless fifth, he's back out to the mound, and his first pitch slider is up and away for ball one. 7 runs, 6 hits, and an error for Sacramento. It's 3 runs, 4 hits, and no errors for Round Rock. Bertrand, the lefty on that third base side of the mound. He'll kick up in the 1-0. And that's high, and it's 2 balls and no strikes. Rivercats scored 3 in the top of the fourth. Round Rock came back with a 3 spot thanks to back-to-back homers. 2-0. Called strike, a sinker at 87, and it's 2-1. And then the Express allowed 4 in that top of the fifth. David Davalio here for his AAA debut tonight as this 2-1. Changeup finds the outer edge. It's 2-2. Davalio allows 6 runs on 4 hits tonight in 4 1/3 of work. Bertrand rocks, and the 2-2. And Colley swings and lines this down the right field line, but twisting foul. For Davalio, he hit 4 batters tonight. That is a franchise record. No pitcher in Express history has hit 4 batters. So not necessarily the kind of history you want to make in your first start at the AAA level. But despite all of that, Davalio for first 3 innings, not allow a run, even though he was dealing with traffic on the bases, and then Sacramento was finally able to get to him in that 4th and 5th. A wind in the 2-2. It's inside, 3 balls and 2 strikes. Here's the payoff pitch. Colley fouls this out of play. For the Express this year, when opponents score 5 or more runs, they are just 5-15. Hoping not to drop another one of those games tonight as Sacramento has struck for 7. 3-2, and it's bounced to the first baseman. Derricotto positioned perfectly. He'll shovel this out to the pitcher covering the bag. And there's one away. Colley is retired. Brings up Diego Castillo. Castillo is 1-for-2. He homered in the 4th. Take a look at the updated Pacific Coast League standings coming into tonight. Albuquerque has a 2-game lead on Sacramento right now. So the Rivercats scratching and clawing to keep up with Albuquerque. He's been red hot these last 3 weeks as this first pitch is off the plate away for ball one. The Isotopes lost last night. Sacramento won, so they gained a game in the standings. There's the kick and the pitch. Called strike. And it evens the count at 1 apiece. Las Vegas is 3 back. OKC at 3.5 back. Then El Paso at 5.5 games back at first. So standings are starting to shake out a little more as Castillo pops this up to shallow left. Left fielder sprinting in right now. It's Brennan. He'll make the catch. Turner Hill was in the area, but he'll let his left fielder take it, and there's 2 away. That brings up Aaron Zavala. First month and some change, I feel like anybody was separating themselves from each other. Everybody was hovering around the same record. Round Rock was 4 games back of first despite being in last place. But now they Express 9 back of first. And keep in mind, we are, after tonight, 43 games into the season. It's left on left, first pitch to Zavala, and that's in for strike one. And it's a first-half winner, a second-half winner, as we always talk about. But that means you've only got 32 games left in the first half to make a push. So Albuquerque leading things at the moment as Zavala swings and pops it up to center. Hill over to his right a few steps. He'll make the catch. A 1-2-3-6 for John Michael Bertrand. And we're heading to the 7th. It's 7-3, Sacramento.
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2: 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Winner gets to be a AAA affiliate. Loser gets the stadium named after them. It was a close game, but even with all the ingenuity and innovation from the Dell engineers, the minor leaguers won and the Round Rock Express were born. At least that's how we choose to remember it.
3: Round Rock in Sacramento, heading to this top half of the seventh. Chris Martin will take over, and Oslavis Basabe, first pitch swinging, rolls this.

Asambe fouls this back, and it's 1-2. So the 39-year-old, former 21st-round pick all the way back in 2005 by the Colorado Rockies, the Arlington native. And Martin, who was placed on the injured list by the Rangers on April 15th with a right shoulder impingement, so working his way back from that. The kick and the pitch. And this one spiked out front of the plate. And it's now 2-2. Martin last year with Texas, 2-6 record, but a 2.980 ERA out of their bullpen. 49 appearances, and there was some thought that maybe he would retire at the end of 25, but decides to re-sign with Texas. Now on the injured list, trying to make his way back into that bullpen. 2-2. Asambe swings and lines this down the right field line and into the corner. It's going to bounce off the fence. Asambe will turn around first and head into second. He's got a leadoff double. Slavies Asambe, who's reached base four times now. He is 3-for-3. And it brings up Grant McCray. So McCray, who is 2-for-3 in this game. He has singled twice. He's driven in a run. He has scored two runs. Rivercats leading at 7-3 in this top half of the seventh. As Chris Martin takes over. Here comes set. And the first pitch. And McCray will take off the plate away for ball one. It was 3-4, 4-5 for the Rivercats. David Davalio, Round Rock starter, here in his AAA debut as the 1-0. Swing and a miss. Martin pulls the string there, and it's a ball and a strike. Slows it down a bit with that cutter. Now the 1-1. That's high. And so it's two balls and a strike. Ron Rock scoring three times in that bottom of the fourth. He trained with back-to-back homers. Diego Castillo and Aaron Zavala. Here comes the 2-1. Got the corner for a strike, and McCray will challenge right away. So we'll go to the board and see where this one was. Count is 2-2 for now, but a Sacramento challenge here. They've got one remaining, and the call is confirmed. So an unsuccessful challenge from McCray. And Sacramento is now out of challenges here. So the Rivercats will finish 0-for-2 today on challenges. And the pitch. There goes Asambe. It swung on and bounced. Shortstop long run to his right. And Hellman will just glove this and stare Asambe back to third. Make sure he doesn't try and score. McCray's got another single. And now it's first and third here. Now Hellman playing more up the middle. He had a long run to his right. And once he got to that ball, just ate it. No reason to throw across there. And so it'll bring up Logan Porter now. Nobody out. And men on first and third. Chris Martin trying to get out of this jam. His first pitch. Porter swings away and fouls this out of play, and it's 0-1. Well, Logan Porter is 2-for-3 tonight. He's got a pair of two RBI singles, one in the fourth, another in the fifth. So Martin, a quick peek over at first. McCray can run. He's got five stolen bases this year. Actually stole his sixth back in that fourth inning as this pitch is in for a strike. A sinker at 96. And it's quickly nothing and two. There's a right-hander starting to warm in that Round Rock bullpen. For Martin in that outing on Tuesday against Sacramento, he threw 17 pitches. And the 0-2. And just misses the corner. No challenge here from Herrera. It was off the plate. And it's 1-2. Well, both teams lost their first challenge tonight

0: a check swing. We didn't have a check swing challenge until late in yesterday's game. That was the first one in Dell Diamond history. McCray takes off. Porter swings a fly ball to right. Coming on is Celestino. He'll make the catch. Wasabe will tag Celestino. Double pumps. Now fires it in late. It's a sacrifice fly for Logan Porter. And the lead is now 8-3 Sacramento in this top of the seventh. Well, that's a tough play for Gilberto. Sprinting in there. And they're going to throw over to second here to see if McCray didn't come back around. He was trying to get back to first. And I believe what happened here is he touched second, rounded the bag, and then didn't touch it trying to get back to first base. And so they're going to say he's out as he missed the bag. McCray can't believe it right now. Round Rock threw over to second there to confirm. And Mitch Trazak, the crew chief, is all the way down the first base line right now talking to McCray there. So there's the first doubt. So a sack fly here to make it 8-3. And should say that's the second out of this top of the seventh. So Martin now will face the right-hander and Iverson Arteaga, and the first pitch is in for strike one. So we'll see if Chris Morton can get through this top of the seventh, just allow the one run. Again, there are two outs right now as the pitch is low and it's 1-1. I know if you're watching on the Valley Sports Live app, just one out, but again, they threw back to second there. McCray, who was running on that fly ball, he rounded second, and then as he was trying to make his way back to first, he had to hit the bag again and he missed it. As now the 1-1 comes in, it's a called strike, and it's 1-2. And so after the play was over, most of the fans in the building didn't know what was going on. The Express checked over there at second. Stomped on the pillow. And Joe Belangia, who's down there on the bases, said that McCray is out. So two away in the 1-2. And that's high. Two balls and two strikes. We'll get to this date in Nolan Ryan history in the top of the eighth inning. Again, Chris Martin here on a rehab assignment. Luis Curvelo is also here on a rehab assignment. He was activated today to this Round Rock roster. Now Martin's 2-2. It swung on and lined into right field. A base hit. Arteaga continues what has been a great start to his AAA career. Three hits and five RBIs yesterday. And now the 23-year-old comes back with another knock today. He's now 1-for-4 in this ball game. And so Turner Hill is coming up. And Hill is 0-for-2. And the first pitch, and he swings a broken bat. Two hopper, shortstop Hellman comes up on it quickly, fires the first. It's dug out by Prado, but not in time. Just a broken bat bleeder. Low liner blooper there to Hellman. The shortstop came up on it, gloved on the backhand, and a quick toss over to first, and Hill runs well. So it's a single, and now first and second. Jose Herrera, Round Rock's catcher, will go out to the mound here and talk with Chris Martin. Or at least it looked like he was going to, and now Jose will backpedal behind home plate. So Buddy Kennedy will be the batter. 8-3 is our score. Sacramento has the lead right now. Top half of this seventh inning. Stretch and the pitch. That swung on and rolled. Third baseman gloving Bride. He'll toss across and it's in time. So Chris Morton allows just the one run in the seventh inning on what was four Sacramento hits. Rivercats do leave two men on base. And we'll go to the home halftime to stretch at Dell Diamond. Rivercats 8, Express 3.
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0: Michael Hellman to lead off this bottom of the seventh. Express and River Cats on this Friday night in front of 8,365. Big crowd here for game number four of this series. And for some Budweiser Friday fireworks, John Michael Bertrand, the lefty, kicks up. First pitch to Hellman, and it's off the plate away for ball one. 6, 7, and 8 due up for the Express. Hellman 0-for-1 with a walk in this game. Bertrand's been great since he came out of the bullpen. 1-0. And that one is upstairs, and it's 2 balls and no strikes. So Hellman, who enters tonight's game hitting 194, but has been a much better hitter in the month of May, as this 2-0 is down and away, and it's 3-0. Hits in 5 of his last 7. He's reached base in 6 of his last 7. And now make it 7 of his last 8. A wind up and a 3-0. And it's a sinker for a strike, and it's 3-1. And we said it on that Sunday day game here at Dell Diamond, May 3rd, with Blake Snell on the mound. First inning homer for Hellman off the 2-time Cy Young Award winner. 3-1, and he swings and lines this right center field, and it's down for a hit. So Michael Hellman going the opposite way. You don't see that too often. That's a great sign. Just takes that sinker and shoots it to right. Man on, and Jose Herrera to bat. And Herrera will flip over and bat from the right side, the switch hitting catcher. Saw him pick up his first hit as a right-handed batter this year yesterday, as this first pitch from Bertrand is in for strike one, and it was an RBI single for Herrera batting from the right side. He was 0-for-9 going into that at-bat. Majority of his plate appearances coming as a lefty. 0-1. He swings and bounces this. Down the line, third baseman Kennedy will look towards second but throw across to first and get the out there. So Hellman scoots up 90 feet. Herrera retired. Alberto Celestino coming up. What about a tough play for Kennedy to turn and fire to second there. Made the right call. Just getting the sure out at first, especially with his team leading it 8-3. So Alberto, who is 1-for-2, he singled in the fifth inning. Punched one through the right side. First pitch. Swings and fouls it back, and it's 0-1. Bertrand, the former 10th round pick by the Giants in 2022 out of Notre Dame. But his collegiate career began at Furman before he transferred there to pitch at Notre Dame. And now time is called here. I think Bertrand's trying to figure out if he can hear his pitch calm device. Now he's ready to go. Third base side of the slab. The pitch. Celestino lines it foul, first baseline. Sacramento 8, Round Rock 3, home half of the 7th. Michael Hellman with a leadoff single. Herrera just grounded it out to the third baseman. And now Celestino playing in just his 17th game with the Express. Bertrand, quick look at second. Now a second look over there in the pitch. And it's fouled away again. Celestino still looking for that first homer. Tonight might be a good night for it with the wind blowing out to left. We saw two Round Rock homers, back-to-back home runs in the fourth inning that got into the jet stream. It's the 0-2. And Celestino swings ground ball to the second baseman. Hellman will advance to third. Basabe up and on with it to first. And so there's two down now in this bottom of the 7th. And Nick Prado will bat. Prado got a hold of one back in the third inning. Just missed what would have been his third long ball of the season. So left on left here as Bertrand will hold. First pitch, swing and a miss. That cutter disappears on him, and it's 0-1. Prado, the 27-year-old from Huntington Beach, California. Bertrand kicks up and deals. Fastball for a strike. It's nothing at two. For Nick, he leaves the Royals organization where his pro career began. Former first-round selection by Kansas City. Now the 0-2. And he swings and taps this behind the plate foul. Bounces over the catcher, Porter. And the count will remain nothing and two. Ronald was ready to try something new. Head to a new organization, or great things about the Rangers org. 0-2 pitch. Breaking ball, and that's just off the plate away. And you wonder if Sacramento would have used the challenge there if they had one, because everybody took a step toward the dugout. Looking at this pitch right now up here in the press box, it looked like it got the outer edge. They do not have a challenge left to use. 1-2. And the slider's down, and now it's 2-2. So 8-3, Rivercats lead it. Round Rock with a man on third and two away. Home half of the 7th. Prado, who was taken 14th overall by Kansas City back in 2017. The pitch. And he swings and lines this foul. Dayton Moore, who was the GM there in Kansas City when Prado was drafted by the Royals, he's now in the Rangers organization, in their front office. Part of the draw for him to come over here to the Rangers organization. 2-2. And he swings and pops this up high in the air out to shallow center. A couple steps out there. Arteaga, the shortstop, will take it down. No runs, one hit, one left on for the Express in the bottom of the 7th. We'll head to the 8th. Sacramento 8, Round Rock 3. 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
0: We go to this top half of the eighth, 8-3. Our score here from Dell Diamond. Sacramento has the lead over Round Rock. And Luis Curvelo here on a rehab assignment. It will face the lefty and Will Brennan. And this pitch in for a strike, and it's 1-1. So 8 runs, 10 hits, and an error for Sacramento. 3 runs, 5 hits, and no errors for the Express as Curvelo the stretch and his 1-1. And Brennan takes up and away. And the count goes to 2-1. So Curvelo, who appeared in 4 games for Texas, and if you remember, the 25-year-old was on the mound there in Sacramento, Sutter Health Park, came out of the bullpen and left quickly in what was his last outing before going on the IL, as this is fouled back. And that appearance came on April 14th. He threw first pitch, it was nowhere close, and then the second pitch, he spiked it, went to the backstop, was also nowhere close, and was grabbing his arm, and Trainer came out to look at him. It was a scary scene. 2-2, up and away, 3-2. The Venezuelan native went on the injured list with a right bicep strain. So he's working his way back from that right now. He opened the season with the Express. Payoff pitch. Brennan swings and hooks this high in the air, down the right field line, but curving foul. Chris Martin's rehab appearance is done. It'll be his final line in just a moment. The kick of the pitch. Brennan pops this up and will spin out of play. For Martin, he tosses an inning tonight. It was 4 hits. 1 run, it was earned. No walks and no strikeouts. 3-2. That's the outside ball 4. So Curvelo issues a walk here to Will Brennan, and that's how this top of the eighth begins. Today, the 53-year anniversary of Nolan Ryan's first no-hitter. So let's talk about it. This date in Nolan Ryan history. As we do every night here on this broadcast. First pitch now for the right-hander in Victor Barrichotto. And that one will miss inside for ball 1. So it was Tuesday, May 15th, 1973. Angels and Royals in Kansas City. 1-0. Barrichotto swings, bounces this. Third baseline along the line. Bride gloves, long throw to first. Prado stretching out, and he hangs onto it at first. Brennan advances to second. Another great play from Prado at first base, but Jonah Bride, who circles around this ball, fields about a foot behind the third base bag and throws on the move. Great work from Bride on the front end, Prado on the back end, and now with one down, Drew Kavanaugh bats. Kavanaugh 0-for-2. He's been hit by 2 pitches in this game. Curvelo's first pitch is low for ball 1. It was the first of seven no-hitters for Nolan Ryan. He walked three and struck out 12 in this game in what was a 3-0 victory for the California Angels at Royal Stadium. Great quote from Nolan Ryan post-game as this 1-0 will bounce in. Nice backhanded pick by Herrera. It's 2-0. I never felt like I was the type of pitcher to throw a no-hitter, Ryan said post-game. My curve isn't the type that is overpowering, and I don't have the type of fastball that really moves like some left-handed throwers. Tell you what, he couldn't have been more wrong. 2-0 is off the plate away, and it's 3-0. And every no-hitter always seems to have one play that keeps the magic alive. You have to have that great defensive play, and there was one of those in this game. 3-0 pitch. Curvelo misses low, and it's ball four, so a one-out walk here to Drew Cavanaugh. It's first and second with one away. Oslavis Basabe coming up. It was in the top of the eighth inning, or I guess the bottom of the eighth inning, that is, as they were in Kansas City. Angels rookie shortstop Rudy Mioli. He raced into shallow center field on a soft liner and made the play of the game, caught it with his back turned to the infield as this first pitch from Curvelo to Basabe is in for strike one. And that saved the no-hit bid. It was the final out. There was two outs in that eighth. 0-1. Called strike, and it's 0-2. And the great manager, Jack McKean, who, of course, won the World Series as the Marlins manager in 2003, over 1,000 wins in his managerial career. He was managing the Royals that day, and it was his first season as a manager, 1973 there for Kansas City. As this 0-2 was down and away. And that was a great Royals team. They finished that season 88-74, but they would end up six games back of Baltimore, who would eventually go on to lose to the A's in the American League Championship Series. Of course, part of that great run for the Athletics is 1-2, bounces in. Herrera knocks it down. It's 2-2. Two on and one out in this top of the eighth. Sacramento leading it 8-3. We're going through this Dayton Nolan Ryan history because it's the 53-year anniversary of Mr. Ryan's first no-hitter. We're talking about Jack McKean, who was the manager for the Royals. 2-2. And this is fouled back just above us here at the press box. And McKean went out and protested this game in the third inning. He was arguing that Nolan Ryan was not maintaining contact with the pitching rubber during his windup. This pitch comes in, and it just misses off the plate. I don't know, I thought it was strike three. No challenge here from Herrera, and it's now 3-2. McKean had actually complained in the first inning, and home plate umpire Jim Evans warned Nolan Ryan about taking a, quote, walking start. Payoff pitch. And it's popped up. This one's skied on the infield. Hellman, the shortstop, dancing around, doing a circle here, and makes the catch about where he started when that ball was tossed in by Curvelo. So there's two away now. Brings up Grant McCray. So Evans, the umpire, warned Ryan about it. And the first base umpire after the game is Kyle Moore's walking out. This will be all for Luis Curvelo. So he'll go two-thirds of an inning. And Express going back to their bullpen. Herrera and Curvelo talking right now on the mound about something. Luis doesn't seem thrilled here. So Curvelo coming out. And we'll get a pitching change. 8-3, Sacramento has the lead. We're going to stay here talking about Nolan Ryan's first no-hitter. So the home plate umpire warned Ryan about it. And after the game, it sounded like first base umpire that night said that Ryan was not doing anything illegal. He said he was lifting his foot up in the act of his pivot, and that's legal. Every pitcher in baseball does it. That was his quote post-game because McKean said that he was throwing an illegal pitch. And McKean said if the umpires and league president Joe Cronin have any guts, they'll throw the game out and order it replayed from the third inning. Could you imagine? At first, no hitter. They decided to just throw it out and say, nope, under protest, and we believe that Ryan was throwing an illegal pitch. And thankfully, that first base umpire sticking up there for Ryan, letting everybody know that what he was doing was legal. The Angels scored their three runs in that game. Two of them thanks to Bob Oliver. He had a single in the first. He would homer later in the game. Al Gallagher had an RBI single that scored Frank Robinson. That was all the run support Ryan needed in this game. After the game, someone asked Royals leadoff hitter and shortstop Freddie Paddock in a quiet Kansas City clubhouse what he thought of the whole thing. He said, quote, is this his first one? Paddock asked. And then he said, well, I don't believe it'll be his last. If there's anyone capable of throwing a no-hitter, it's Ryan. He's going to do it to somebody else. And he sure did. He did it six more times after that. Other notes from this no-hitter for Nolan Ryan, the first of his career, as Alexis Diaz is about to take over here. So Diaz enters for Luis Curvelo. As we're in this top half of the eighth inning. The catcher that day, it was Jeff Torborg. And for Torborg, it was not the first no-hitter he had got. It was the third. Obviously, the first from Ryan is Alexis Diaz will miss here to Grant McCray. That's ball one. Two on, two out. Top half of this eighth inning. Round Rock trailing at 8-3. McCray the batter against Diaz. And the 1-0. It's off the plate away. And it's 2-0. Torborg also caught a perfect game for Sandy Koufax in 1965 and a no-hitter by Bill Singer in 1970. Pretty remarkable as the 2-0 pitch. Oh, Trank, and it's 2-1. A few other quotes from a couple of Royals in that game. John Mayberry said, he's throwing the ball harder than any man I ever saw in my life. And Mayberry at the time was leading the American League in RBIs. 2-1. It swung on and sliced down the left field side. Hava racing over, reaching up, makes the catch just before the warning track. The last out of this top of the eighth. One more quote for you before we let you go here. We talk about Nolan Ryan's first no-hitter. Former teammate of Ryan, Amos Otis, who saw Ryan, who was teammates with him with the Mets, and then we talked about him the other day. He was actually the last out of this game, hit one to the warning track, nearly left the yard. He had a couple quotes. We're actually going to go with Lou Piniella's quote, though. As far as I'm concerned, he has the best stuff in the league. He throws so hard, his curve is just about impossible to hit. Nolan Ryan's first no-hitter on this date 53 years ago. We'll take a break. Head into the bottom of the eighth, 8-3. Rivercats lead it.
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12: I'm William Clark Green. Been chasing songs all over this great country for years now. It's been a blast.
0: Trevor Hover to lead things off for Round Rock as we go this home half of the eighth inning. 8-3, Sacramento is in front. And so Michael Fulmer, the new arm, and is 1-0. Called strike on the outer edge, and it's 1-1. So it's 8 runs, 10 hits, and an error for Sacramento. 3 runs, 5 hits, no errors for Round Rock. For the Express, the 1-1 comes in. That misses outside, 2-1. All three of their runs coming in that fourth inning. On a pair of home runs, back-to-back shots from Castillo and Zavala. 2-1. Breaking ball misses outside, 3-1. Trevor tonight, 1-for-3. He singled in the first inning. John Michael Bertrand, 3 innings, 2 hits, does not allow a run on the bullpen. Hands it over to Fulmer as the 3-1 is off the plate away. It's a leadoff walk for Trevor Hover. So the Express will take it. Brings up Jonah Bride, just looking for base runners here in this eighth inning. Fulmer, a 1-2 record, a 3.60 earned run average this year. 15 innings of work. Has walked 11 and struck out 21. And Fulmer, of course, started his career in the big leagues with Detroit. Originally drafted, though, by the Mets in 2011 as a first-round pick, as this first offering is inside for ball one. He's traded to the Tigers in 2015 as the 1-0. And that's in for a strike. And it's now even at 1-1. Luis Sessa, Michael Fulmer sent to Detroit for Joanna Cespedes. 1-1. Breaking ball that will miss inside. 2 balls and 1 strike. Fulmer, who would end up pitching for Detroit 2016 to 2022. The pitch. Her ball for strike two. With Minnesota in that 2022 season as well. Was with the Cubs for 58 appearances in 2023. The Red Sox and Cubs last year, but only appeared in 3 total games in the big leagues, as this 2-2 is chopped foul, third baseline. You're just joining us, home half of the eighth. Sacramento is 6 outs away from guaranteeing at least a series split. A chance to take 3 of 4 to open this series as Fulmer kicks and delivers. It swung on and popped up. High in the air to left. Wind will carry it, but not enough as Brennan in front of the warning track makes the catch. Well, even that ball initially starts out in medium deep left field, and then it makes its way to deep left because of that wind. Cam Colley coming up. He's 0-for-3. Colley hit into a double play in the first, rounded out the second baseman in the fourth, and then to the first baseman in the sixth as Fulmer the stretch and his first pitch. And it's in for strike one. Starts Colley off with a curveball at 81 miles an hour. Again, we're back here tomorrow. It's a 7:05 first pitch. Our pregame begins at 6:50. And the 0-1 swung on and fouled just to our right here. And so it's nothing at 2. The Diego Castillo on deck. Short lead off first for Hover. Fulmer straightens. And his 0-2 pitch. Colley won't chase. Trying to get him to bite on that curveball. And now it's 1-2. Set. Here comes the 1-2. Got him looking. Curveball from Fulmer. And there's now two down in this eighth. Brings up Diego Castillo. Castillo with his first homer of the year back in the fourth inning. Let's take a look at what's going on in that Rangers and Astros game there in Daikin Park in Houston, as this first pitch is in for strike one. Rangers were being no hit by Spencer Arrighetti. And they end up falling 2-0. Jack Leiter, seven innings, a one-run ball. He gets the loss as Castillo swings a cue shot past the mound, second baseman, long run to it. Basabe picks it up with a bare hand and tosses on to first. No runs, no hits, one left on for the Express. We're heading to the top of the ninth. 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

0: Logan Porter to lead things off for Sacramento as we're in this top half of the ninth. 8-3 right now. Rivercats have the lead. So Diaz, we got the final out of that eighth inning. And now Mitch Trezak, the crew chief, he's the one who calls for time here. Porter kind of stepped out. Some confusion. Now we're ready to go. And the first offering. And Porter swings and misses. And it's 0-1. So Logan Porter has driven in five of these eight runs tonight. He's got two RBI singles and then a sac fly coming in that seventh. And the pitch. Diaz pounds the zone. Sinker for a strike, and it's 0-2. So Alexis Diaz, right-hander, this season owns a 3.07 ERA. This is his 16th appearance. 0-2. It's lifted foul and out of play. 14 2/3 of work this year. It is 15 walks to 19 strikeouts. And walks, what they're trying to figure out, because opponents are not squaring him up very often. They're batting 143 against him. 0-2, and it's lifted in the air down the right field side, but will sail up into the seats and out of play. And for Diaz, we saw him last on Tuesday in the series opener, 2/3 of an inning. He did not allow a run. Now this pitch comes up and in. Watch out. Herrera didn't catch it cleanly. In and out of his glove. Porter was twisting out of the way, so ball and two strikes. A stretch. And the pitch. Swung on and lined down the left field side. It is foul. Just kept hooking there. Sounded almost like a broken bat. Maybe he got that off the end of the bat. Diaz, 29-year-old from Puerto Rico. 12th round pick by the Cincinnati Reds in 2015. And with Cincinnati back in 2023, collected 37 saves. Brother Edwin, the closer for the Dodgers, is the 1-2, and this is waved at. Breaking ball down and away. Porter is retired, and there's one down in this top of the ninth. Brings up Iverson Arteaga. Arteaga's 1-for-4. He's singled in the seventh inning. So Diaz straightens. And his first pitch. And that heater misses off the plate away. That's ball one. Action in the Sacramento bullpen right now. 1-0. That's high and tight. Two balls and no strikes. Diaz last year pitched for the Reds, the Dodgers, and the Braves. A total of 18 major league appearances in 2025. 2-0. Hold strike, and it's 2-1. Rangers signed him in December to what was a major league deal. It was on the 40-man roster coming into the spring as Arteaga rips this back up the middle into center. Iverson Arteaga, two hits tonight after a three-hit game yesterday. And this one coming off of a guy who has pitched in 208 games in the big leagues. A 23-year-old showing no fear. His debut last night. Picks up where he left off here this evening. So Turner Hill now bats right on left as Diaz kicks and fires. And that's off the plate away, ball one. Alexis will hold, kick, and fire. That's high, and now it's 2-0. David Davalio was Round Rock's starter tonight in his AAA debut. 4 1/3, 4 hits, 6 runs all earned. He walked 5 and struck out 3. 2-0 comes in. It's now 3-0. And for Davalio, the 5 walks ties a career high. He had 28 walks all of last season. So that is something we're not used to. The uncharacteristic of him. 3-0. Pounds the zone for a strike, and it's 3-1. But he also hit 4 batters, which is a franchise record. No Express pitcher has ever hit 4 batters in a game. 3-1 to Hill. A kick in the pitch. And it's fouled back, and now it's 3-2. You can see why Davalio is a top prospect in the Rangers system. 3 strikeouts after an inning and a third tonight, but not pick up a K the rest of the game after the first 4 outs that he recorded. Payoff pitch. That's high ball 4. So Arteaga singles. Hill walks for the second time tonight. And that'll bring up Buddy Kennedy now. Round Rock pitchers. It is 9 walks in this game. And Jose Herrera will go out and talk with Diaz here. Those two will chat things over behind the mound. We were talking about Nolan Ryan's first ever no-hitter. And we were talking about the play that kept the no-hitter alive with 2 outs in the 8th. Their shortstop that day for the Angels, Rudy Mioli. Hopefully I'm pronouncing that correctly. Because he went sprinting out with his back turned to the infield as a swing and a miss here from Kennedy, and it's quickly 0-1. Mioli chased it down and kept the no-hitter intact. Going to the 9th. But he said after the game that if it wasn't for Sandy Alomar as the 0-1, Kennedy swings and skies this to left center. 2 is right, the center fielder, Colley. Left fielder, Hover, will ask for it. He'll make the catch. So there's 2 away now. Will Brennan coming up. Alomar had actually told Mioli to back up a little bit before the pitch. And after the game, Mioli said, I don't know if I would have caught up to it or not if I hadn't. So Nolan Ryan maybe owed Sandy Alomar a steak dinner for that recommendation because it saved the no-no. And then the second scare, really the only other scare in the game for Ryan in that game, came from Amos Otis, his teammate with the Mets. Now they were facing off against each other with 2 outs in the 9th inning as Diaz misses here, and it's 1-0. Otis hit one 380 feet to the warning track, but it was caught, and Ryan had his first no-hitter. 1-0 to Brennan, swing and a miss, and it's 1-1. And we talked earlier about how Jack McKean, the manager for the Royals, first-year manager, would go on to manage 16 seasons in the big leagues with the A's, Padres, Reds, won the World Series with the Marlins in 2003 as the 1-1 is high. 2-1. He protested the game because he wasn't happy with the way Ryan was coming off the pitching rubber. He thought it was illegal. Umpires warned Ryan about it, but they said it was not illegal what he was doing, as this has popped up from Brennan. Right side of the infield, second baseman Castillo on the fringe of the grass. Now backpedaling, he'll make the catch. So, no runs, a hit, 2 left on for Sacramento in the top of the 9th. E-Train need a big rally in the home half to pick up a win tonight. Sacramento 8, Round Rock 3 when we return on Sports Radio AM 1300 The Zone and the free iHeartRadio app.
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New pitcher into the game here for the Sacramento River Cats. Wilkin Ramos will try and get the final three outs. It is not a save situation. 8-3. Sacramento on top of the Express right now. So Ramos takes over for Michael Fulmer, who threw a scoreless eighth inning. It's 8 runs tonight on 11 hits. 1 error for the River Cats. 3 runs, 5 hits, and no errors for the Express. A-Train trying to get these bats going. Round Rock, it was 2 runs, or check that, 3 runs in the fourth on back-to-back homers from Castillo and Zavala. But that is all the scoring. The Express have really struggled with runners in scoring position this week. They are 1-for-6 tonight, but on the week here against Sacramento, they are 4-for-31. It is the fewest number of hits with men in scoring position by a AAA team this week. As Aaron Zavala will take this first pitch for ball one. So Ramos enters, and he's a tough arm to deal with. We saw him on Tuesday in the series opener. 1-0. Zavala fouls this back. It's 1-1. He's got a 3-1 record, a 2.14 ERA. 21 innings of work. He has walked 7 and struck out 20. And Ramos went an inning and a third on Tuesday. Scoreless baseballs, the 1-1. Zavala cuts and misses. And it's a ball and 2 strikes. And he's got that funky pre-pitch routine where when he's coming set, he'll grip the baseball behind his back, glove on his front left leg, and then he'll put the ball into his glove above his right shoulder and wave it like a bat. As Zavala, did he go around here? That pitch was up. They say he did. Aaron can't believe it. Zavala strikes out. And there is one away in this bottom of the ninth. Aaron, who used the chick swing challenge earlier in the game and was incorrect, this time wasn't challenged, but bitten by another chick swing. So one away in this bottom of the ninth, and here's Michael Hellman, who's 1-for-2 with a single and a walk. First pitch. Fouls this back, and it's 0-1. Great to see Michael Hellman's bat coming around. We knew it would. Hellman, who last year was part of the Little Rascals, who went up and made that late push for Texas as they tried to get into the postseason. 38 games last year. 5 homers, 20 RBIs, the 0-1, that's high. So a ball and a strike. Hellman, who turns 30 years old, 8 days today, is he'll wear this one on his back. Ramos missed with a slurve. So the Express will have a base runner in this bottom of the ninth, down 8-3, just looking for base runners here. For Michael Fulmer, again, he just came out of this game through a scoreless eighth inning tonight. Did issue a walk. Also collected a strikeout as Fulmer threw 17 pitches in that eighth inning. Ramos' first pitch to Herrera. He'll swing and serve this into right center field. Down for a hit. Hellman chugs around second, heads for third, and there's men on the corners in this ninth. First pitch swinging for Jose Herrera. And so there's 2 on with 1 out. And this crowd will make some noise. Gilberto Celestino coming up. Celestino singled in the fifth inning. He is 1-for-3. Ramos the stretch. And his first pitch. And it's a heater for strike one. Now Wilkin Ramos, who stands at 6'6". He's 192 pounds. Originally signed with the A's back in 2017, as Celestino fouls it away, and it's 0-2. And then was traded to Pittsburgh in December of 2018. Pittsburgh
DFA'd him in 2022 as this 0-2 pitch is low. Then it's a ball and two strikes. Ramos was then picked up by the Mets. And then eventually signed back with Pittsburgh in free agency in 24 as Celestino a late cut. And it's by him a strikeout for Ramos. And now Round Rock down to their last out. Hard to believe this guy has not made his major league debut. I mean, he's been nasty in the two outings we've seen him. Tonight having a little trouble here in this ninth, but the stuff is very good. And he's on the verge of another scoreless appearance. Right on left here with Prado in the box. And the first pitch will miss for ball one. Again, the earned run average coming into this game was at 2.14 for Wilkin Ramos. And the 1-0. Prado, did he go around? He did, and it's a ball and a strike. Two outs, bottom of the ninth, 8-3 Sacramento. Round Rock with two men on. Nick Prado

Right now, John Michael Bertrand is in line for the win for the Rivercats out of their bullpen. Toss three scoreless tonight. Ramos set. He'll kick. He'll fire. It's down and away. That sinker at 97. So, again, think about that. I mean, he's throwing the sinker at 97. He's got the slurve at 75. 22-mile-an-hour difference between those two pitches. And the 2-2. And that's low. So it's three balls and two strikes. Well, you'd love to just get the tying run to the box here in this ninth. I mean, Prado's got to get on here, and then Hover needs to get on in order for that to happen. Payoff pitch. A swing and a ground ball. Left side, base hit. Michael Hellman sprints home and scores, and Nick Prado keeps this game alive. It's a two-out RBI single. Brings Round Rock to within four here, and Trevor Hover will get a chance to bat. That is such a pretty-looking swing from Nick Prado. You know, two strikes on him. He gets a heater at 96. He shortens up and just goes the other way with it. RBI number nine of the season for Prado. And now Hover does bat. And again, the tying run will be in the on-deck circle. It's now 8-4 Sacramento. Herrera's on second. Prado's on first. We'll see if Trevor can battle here. Ramos kicks up and fires. And that's slowing out for ball one. Jonah Bride is in the on-deck circle. One-oh pitch. Big cut from Hover, and the fastball's by him. It's a ball and a strike. Trevor

0: And we'll get a challenge here. Oliver wants them to look at this. Did it touch the inner edge? It missed. And the call's overturned. It's now 2-1. Eight-4 right now. Sacramento has the lead. A 2-on with 2 out. The tying run looms in the on-deck circle. And you get Jonah Bride to the plate. It's inside. No, it's a called strike, a late called strike. No challenge here. That one missed. If it was challenged, it would have been overturned. Would have been 3-1. It was ruled a strike. They've got it as a ball both in the ballpark and on Statcast. I believe it's 2-2 here, the pitch. Hover swings and misses, and that's the ball game. I think everybody can't believe it right now. That was ruled a strike on the pitch before, even though it was a ball, no challenge. Ramos comes back and strikes out Hover. So Round Rock Falls tonight, a final score of 8-4. 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
10: The Minnesota Timberwolves season is going to end at home tonight. They are trailing San Antonio 123-92 with about 8.5 minutes to go in Game 6 of their second round playoff series. Game 1 of the West Final comes up Monday. Oklahoma City has been waiting, well, a week by then, and Jalen Williams of OKC says he is healthy. Missed their last six games with a strained hamstring. Tonight, Detroit won a Game 6 at Cleveland, 115-94. James Harden and the Loss, 23 points, 8 turnovers. The Cavs had been 6-0 at home. Detroit will host Game 7 of this series on Sunday. In the WNBA, 45 points for Asia Wilson as Las Vegas won at Connecticut. Washington in overtime won at Indiana. At the PGA Championship, Maverick McNealy is tied for the lead. Dodgers still have 6-0 at the Angels in the eighth. Blake Snell scratched due to an elbow injury.
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22: 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After you've done that, tap the thumbs up icon, comment away whether you agree or disagree. Let us know what you think. Again, just search Jason Smith Show on YouTube and subscribe. Well, I'd like to say it's all over but the shouting, but I think there's been enough shouting. There are 8 minutes left in the fourth quarter, and the Spurs have taken a 128-95 lead over the T-Wolves. The lead now has bulged out to 33. Steph Castle with 32 and 11 rebounds. Wemby's got 19. De'Aaron Fox has 21. Dylan Harper's got 15 off the bench. This is a full service San Antonio Spurs game here, as they will be clinching a spot in the Western Conference Finals with the Oklahoma City Thunder. And again, you know, something, Mike, I got to say that this is the way the NBA goes. When did we see this coming? December? Did we even have to wait till the turn, till the calendar hit January to think, well, it's going to be the Thunder and the Spurs in the Western Conference Finals?
24: Yeah, everything just had the caveat, if these guys are healthy, .. They run roughshod over everybody, and you talk about length and size, speed, the ability to get out on the break and make things happen. And when you got a 7'9", 7'11",

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11: Imagine you're struggling with back pain for months. 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
11: You trust he'll take care of your problem.
13: Nothing but good reports and a list of accolades that were 2 pages long.
14: When you talk to him, he's engaging. He seems very intelligent. He's witty. He's charming.
15: He'd always talk about, I'm going to be a doctor.
14: But he has this dark side that he likes to keep separate and hidden from everybody else.
11: This is a story about 33 patients who put their trust in a prominent surgeon in Dallas.
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25: Where we have to talk about Edwin Diaz.
26: Yeah, we do.
27: Extra cockfight.
25: That's exactly what it's
28: you selfish bastard.
25: Yeah, it's 8 years of Tyshirt playing that drop, and now we have a story to talk about.
29: 7 years in the Mets. He did his time, Smith.
25: No. Stop. This
27: Jason
25: needs to pay. Yeah.
0: Can we all pick names for if we had a cock in the fight?
25: No.
0: Why?
25: No, we're not. No.
0: I know what I call mine.
1: What would you call yours? J.R. Smith's huge boner.
0: It's a long name, but I like it.
25: The little Jerry Seinfeld episode did not age well. Okay,
1: it's a cultural institution.
25: Dodgers closer who is hurt for the next couple of months at least.
1: Loose bodies is the injury of 2026.
2: Jason, why are you wishing him harm more than it is?
25: No, I'm just saying he's not. I never said for once. A while. And, he's supposed to be out. He's out 3 months, and it's been a month, so probably another couple of months. But it's going to be longer than that because the one thing I know that I can tell you after this story today, he's not pitching again in 2026. It's not. I don't know when he's going to pitch again because this is bad, right? He's a bad guy. I can't believe nobody knew until today Edwin Diaz had been pushing and promoting cockfights in his native Puerto Rico for the better part of the last 10 years, right? USA Today has the story and many other outlets picked it up. And I can't believe it's real. Like, I have to think at some point someone's going to say, no, we're just messing around with you. The story's not real. But on his Facebook page for the last 10 years, he has promoted cockfights. There's pictures all over his Facebook page of him promoting activities, pictures of roosters, clubs, breeding facilities. One photo shows roosters packed into cardboard boxes, their heads poking out. There's 26 reels of roosters fighting in organized matches. This is an insane story. A couple of jockeys from the Derby are also caught up in it.
1: Combined 7,000-plus career wins. We're talking about a lot of purses.
25: I don't know. The first thing I don't know how nobody knew about this, where for the last 10 years, he's been very public with this on his Facebook page.
1: Or so everybody knew and just didn't care.
25: There's a picture of him in his Dodger uniform saying, hey, it's coming up. He did an event the day when there was an off day in the World Baseball Classic. He's been promoting cockfighting.
1: No, that's it, right? It's hiding there in plain sight. Up until 2019, was not illegal in Puerto Rico, and then a federal mandate went in for all states and U.S. territories. But you've got a lot of politicians there that have said, hey, this is part of the culture. This is part of history for 400-plus years, which means nobody was enforcing it, which meant there was no problem and nothing to see here.
25: I mean, that's the other part is I find it hard to believe that nobody knew yet. Nobody did, right? That's why I go this has got to be fake. And then I see that, Diaz actually said, well, luckily it's not illegal in Puerto Rico. No, it is. It's just one of those things where apparently the laws don't matter because it's illegal in Puerto Rico. It's cockfighting is illegal in all 50 states.
2: Dude, you stole a mailbox,
25: right?
2: It's true.
25: All 50 states. No, allegedly. Allegedly.
1: No, you admitted it. We've got it on tape.
25: Allegedly.
1: Look,
25: allegedly.
1: Vito's in there working on old tapes. Allegedly, he will bring that up.
25: Allegedly, I did. But it's illegal. But yet he says, it really is illegal. But in Puerto Rico, you still can do it. And not only that, you can apparently advertise for it. And it's not that big a deal. Here in the United States, you can't advertise for something that's against the law. You can't advertise for a felony. You can't do that.
1: Well, you can. It's just a matter of if someone reports it.
25: But this is not the dark web. This is Facebook.
1: No, exactly.
25: This is not, hey, I'm all the way down here. I'm in the subreddit thread right
1: the
25: here.
1: The Puerto Rico Cockfighting Club invites all enthusiasts to a special match and a grand tribute to one of our island's greatest sources of pride. It's a tribute to Puerto Rican star and cockfighter Edwin Sugar Diaz, unquote.
25: I mean, that's the part. It doesn't make this real. But the whole thing, all of this going on, right, we're at the beginning of this, and Major League Baseball hasn't had to say yet, hasn't said anything. The Dodgers haven't said anything. I have a hard time seeing him pitch again, at least this year, right? Number one, he's injured, but this is bad, man. He's a bad guy. Like, this is cruelty to animals. This is Michael Vick. This is dogfighting. This is awful. You think he's going to pitch again? You think Major League Baseball and Rob Manfred's going to say, oh, yeah, when you're healthy, you're pitching? No, you are going to be on some kind of exempt list. That's how this is going to end, and they're going to figure out his case at some point in the offseason. They're going to get away from this during the season, and it's going to be a decision on Edwin Diaz sometime in November or before December, because this is bad. This is a bit. The Major League Baseball is not going to have a guy promoting cockfighting this well, and he's going to come back and play. This is bad. He's not going to pitch again for the Dodgers this year. The Dodgers are going to have to make a trade at the deadline for a closer.
0: They're going to have to do this.
25: It's good. Don't say just because he was with the Mets. That doesn't count. I mean, I feel bad as a Mets fan. I'm like, oh my God, how did I not know this? I mean, he's a bad guy, man. That's why I feel like this can't be real, but yet all the reports, USA Today, everybody's got it. I'm like, what is happening here? This is an insane story.
1: Yeah, as of now, no action's been taken against either the jockeys or Diaz. Most refusing to respond to comment at this time. We know there are jail terms for both the participants and the spectators, depending on whether they actually decide to prosecute. And that's one of the big hurdles in terms of what the politicians and police have said to this point. One thing you should know is that evidently he taught the Roosters Mamba mentality and closer mentality to fight back from injury to win fights.
25: Yeah.
1: Close things out.
25: Again. Yeah, he'll pitch again. Yeah, not happening. You've seen the last of Edwin Diaz for at least 2020.
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25: 100%. 100%. Exit, how about a Fresca at Swollen Dome? For Mike, I'm Jason. Coming up next, it's FNA on FSR. 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Knicks, yo.
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7: 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A black man from the projects comes forward with information about the case.
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7: 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Lee Harris is sentenced to 90 years.
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7: 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The pair are like chalk and cheese. There's no way their paths would ever cross on the outside. But as a fellow inmate, Robert sees through the lies and vows to do the unthinkable. Clear Lee's name.
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32: Every hunter knows that the wilderness is full of surprises. 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
3: It never made sense what law enforcement was saying to us. How could she have just gone down there and accidentally died? How could there have been no marks on her?
12: All theories are out there, you know, everything from murder to UFOs to Bigfoot.
32: This season on Blood Trails, we're following the trail of seven cases that start in the field and end in the shadows, where missing persons reports, half-buried evidence, and whispered suspicions blur the line between hunting story and homicide.

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1: I'm Hannah.
0: And we're Rowdy Cowgirls from Rowdy Cowboy
1: in Round Rock, Texas.
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11: There was a murder in central Ohio that many people still don't want to talk about. The man who committed that crime once sat on death row, but now he's on the run. His name is Lester Eubanks. Lester didn't tunnel out of prison or scale a stone wall. On a December morning in 1973, he and a small group of inmates were granted permission to walk outside prison walls. His handcuffs were taken off. He changed into civilian clothing, and he and three others were driven to a local mall. They were told they could wander the stores and were asked to return to a designated meeting spot. Hours later, all the inmates came back, except Lester Eubanks. And he hasn't been seen since.
12: He had a full plan. The guy had a plan.
13: I was just astounded that this could actually happen.
11: There were many years when it seemed like no one was even looking for Lester. But recently, his whereabouts have become the focus of the U.S. Marshals Service, the federal agents who track fugitives. The case is testing the marshals.
14: Those nine lives are running out. And we're going to catch up with Lester.
11: And is being urged on by those hurt most by Lester's crime.
15: He's had enough free time. He confessed to the crime. And his time is up.
11: I'm Sunny Hostin with ABC News. Over the past year, a team from the ABC News investigative unit joined the search for Lester Eubanks. They uncovered new leads, possible sightings, and at every turn found resistance from those who want Lester Eubanks to be forgotten. What they've uncovered is a case that's about more than murder. It's about family loyalty, a life on the run, and a first-hand look at how the U.S. Marshals are trying to solve one of the oldest fugitive cases in American history. Now they may be closer than ever. From ABC News.
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16: We'll talk about that coming up at the top of next hour. But speaking of LA athletes, a very interesting story came out via USA Today on Friday afternoon that Dodgers closer Edwin Diaz, currently on the shelf, by the way, after getting some loose bodies cleaned up in his elbow. So he's going to be out probably until July-ish or so, maybe even after the All-Star break.
9: Are he and Blake Snell getting the same doctor here?
19: Somebody get a body bag!
16: Not really sure, to
9: it's
16: be
9: a big
16: with
9: body
16: you.
9: Bag for it this is. Dodgers team right well, now. A lot of guys injured.
16: Blake Snell might get the same procedure that Tarek Skubal got, and he's on in track to be to return much faster than Edwin Diaz. So we'll see what happens with Blake Snell. But Edwin Diaz, in the offseason, there are photos of him that were used while wearing a Dodger jersey and holding two...
9: Say it. Roosters?
16: Roosters, thank you. I was trying to...
9: That was the pre-pause for the kids that like saying pause a lot.
16: Trying to make sure I get myself don't get kicked off the air.
9: What was he holding again?
21: That's not sexual?
16: Holding two roosters promoting cockfighting. Cockfighting in Puerto Rico.
9: Which and is not cool.
16: He even was quoted as saying like, you know, allegedly according to what this, you know, release on this Facebook page from this publication in Puerto Rico. They're like, hey, you know, thankfully I can do this here because it's illegal other places. I'm paraphrasing. The problem is it's illegal in Puerto Rico, too. And I don't think he was aware of that. It was in 2019, the Supreme Court voted that all U.S. territories have to deem cockfighting to be illegal. That includes Puerto Rico. Now, the problem is, from what I've gathered, it is illegal federally, but it's not really policed all that heavily in Puerto Rico because for a long period of time, it has been a part of the culture out there.
9: It's basically, I think, from what I'm gleaning from this story, it's like weed here.
22: You want to get high?
9: Like, it is illegal federally, but certain states, like California, you can smoke it, and it's very prevalent.
23: California.
9: It's a low-level type of crime, but... The way we view it, and there's cultural differences here, it's animal abuse, obviously.
16: Right.
9: So it's an issue. It's also something that people are just enamored with because of that same cultural difference and people enjoying different types of gamesmanship, I guess. But I'm not a fan of cockfighting.
16: It never been my thing, to be honest with you. I always thought it was kind of weird. I mean, just having animals fight for sport in general has always been weird to me. But
9: I'm like powder. I don't want any animals getting killed.
16: Running of the bulls is weird for me. That's exploitation of them. And anybody that gets you know, gored in the ass, more power to them. Gore them four times. That's what that dumbasses get for running in front of bulls. So I have no sympathy whatsoever for anybody that ever gets injured running with the bulls. None.
9: This guy probably has ran with the bulls because he is an international man of mystery in Southern California that, you know, is a big deal in our life growing up and working at AM 570 LA Sports for so many years.
16: He's and here been a at Fox staple. Sports Radio as well.
9: Yeah. Vic the Brick Jacobs, our good friend, who is a real character. There's nobody else like him. And he was on AM 570 for years. The Loose Cannons with Steve Hartman, also here on Fox Sports Radio. But Vic the Brick, this is some audio we procured that's from 15 years ago. And I got it from Justin Frostberg earlier, producer of the Jason Smith Show, obviously. But he had a moniker, Montana Rollin, for a long time. And I think it had to do with Montana rolling out and finding Dwight Clark in the back of the end zone. I'm not sure. Maybe he was a Niners fan growing up. But this was from 15 years ago at the studios of AM 570 with VTB, who's a traveling man, telling a story about watching some cockfighting.
24: And this collaboration, Vic, can you please give my
25: strong sentiments
24: sports fans a little cockfighting play-by-play?
25: You use the term loosely, cockfighting.
9: Not
25: but
9: too.
25: For me, cockfighting lies a place in my heart because my first market in my erratic career as I continue to scratch my way towards the middle. Started on the island of Guam, Micronesia, circa 1978. And my first job was sportscaster at Guam Cable TV, a great metropolitan cable station on the island of Guam. And to all our Guamanian friends out there, a mighty half a day, sports fans. Where America's day begins. Where Vic's broadcasting career began.
9: Get to it, Vic.
25: The island of Guam. And part of your responsibilities on a weekend was to go around the island and get flavor from the island. So there was Major League Baseball, there was Guam Major League Baseball, there's a Guam Football League with the military, and the natives formed leagues. Wow. So you had the native Guamanians, who were tremendous baseball
9: Maybe skip ahead a little bit here, Mike. Just press that phone key.
25: Anderson Air Force. I'm in an island paradise, and I would cover it because it was part of the culture of Guam.
0: You were the play-by-play.
25: Part of the Filipino culture. And if you want to play, you
16: know, okay, we can fade it out there, guys. Yeah, basically, Vic the Brick was covering cockfighting on his nightly sportscast, like your regular sportscaster would cover a boxing match or a baseball game.
9: And this was 15 years ago, so not illegal at that time, I guess.
16: No, not, and like you said, it was ingrained in their culture, something they did all the time. So whether or not Edwin Diaz is going to actually face some discipline, we'll have to wait and see.
9: Get healthy. Coming up next, LeBron James, FNA on FSR.
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32: Marty Markowitz had his share of problems. Troubles at work, a failing relationship. His parents had recently died. And so Marty decided to get some professional help. In the summer of 1981... he walked into the office of a psychiatrist named Ike Hirschkoff.
33: I go into his office, and we looked at each other, and he said, okay, why are you here?
32: Marty liked Ike,
0: And Ike, well, he seemed to see something in Marty.
33: At the end of the first session, he said, I'm going to take you on as a patient. And he says, you know, I don't do that with everybody.
32: But this psychiatrist, it would turn out, wasn't like other psychiatrists.
33: He cut me off from everybody. So the only person I could turn to was Dr. Ike.
32: And from the moment Marty started seeing him, he began to change.
4: We didn't see him. 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
33: When Ike instructed me to buy this house, Ike told me, no, you can't use the master bedroom. You're going to stay in the back section of the house.
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11: Charges laid by L.A. police against O.J. Simpson in connection with the brutal slaying of his ex-wife, Nicole, and 25-year-old Ron
12: Doesn't
11: Gold.
12: Fit? You must acquit.
13: We, the jury, find the defendant, Orenthal James Simpson, not guilty of the crime of murder.
14: Dear Mr. Simpson, hello. It's me, Kim, Ron Goldman's sister. I'm sure it's really weird to be getting a letter from me, but for years, I've listened to what everybody else has to say about you. The lawyers, the media, but never from you. I'm wondering if you would sit down and talk to me. I just want to understand whatever can be understood. That's a letter that I wrote to the man I believe brutally killed my brother. I was declined this interview, but I still feel that need.
15: Hi, babe.
14: Hi, Daddy. Do you remember when I wrote the letter to the killer asking to see him? I'm going to try to do that again.
15: You're going to try to do it again? Actually, you can tell my excitement is the same as last time.
14: It's hard to hear his concern in his voice, but confronting this part of my life is something I still need to do. 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
20: 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I'm Adam Moslin. 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
21: All right, Bree is back, so it's the return of one of our favorite segments. Let's go.
17: Not one, not two, but three.
8: Amazing.
17: It's sports. It's entertainment. It's good.
12: We're not worthy.
17: It's Bree's three.
21: All right, Bree, what do we got this week?
22: All righty, guys. So you saw that Netflix announced the new season of Quarterback that's coming out.
21: Yes.
22: And I forgot already all four quarterbacks that were announced.
21: I believe Jaden McDaniels is one of them.
23: And one of the headlines on the announcement of starting quarterback.
22: Isn't the guy who's the Texans quarterback again?
21: That CJ Stroud is one of
22: them. Is he one of them,
21: well,
22: too?
21: Yes.
22: Yeah.
20: For now.
22: Yeah, for now.
21: Yeah, that's right.
22: So it got me thinking, if you can see any three players, NFL players, and kind of like have like a show or watch six episodes of their life, if you have any kind of interest in that. I mean, we see a lot on social media anyway, but it just in like a Netflix form, past or present players, who would you choose? Okay.
21: All right.
22: So my dad is a huge Raiders fan. And so he would tell me all these stories about Kenny Stabler.
21: The snake.
22: Yeah. And like he would like read his playbook by like the jukebox, and he was like wild and crazy.
21: Very
22: and
21: eccentric.
22: I would love to see that. That is like fun. That would be fun.
21: He was very fun from what I understand.
22: Yes.
21: Love to go out.
22: That would be so fun to have like a little camera on his head and be like, where is he going? I don't know why.
21: All right.
22: Okay, so that's one.
20: Give him the GoPro.
22: Yeah. All right.
20: Time travel and give him a GoPro.
22: The second one is Deion Sanders.
21: Prime time.
20: Yeah, that's
22: prime
20: good.
22: Time.
21: That's a good
22: right?
21: one. Yeah.
22: You're managing two different pro sports, like how like you're training, you're that, like how are you?
21: By the way, you know he would have eaten that alive if this were a thing back when he played.
22: Oh my God.
21: Absolutely.
22: Can you imagine the endorsements for too? That'd
21: ridiculous.
22: Be insane. So I just came up with that idea. Okay, and then just because I'm a homer and it's me and obviously Drew Brees. Like that would be so fun to see that.
20: Is this a cookie cutter white guy?
17: It ain't easy.
22: First segment, and you were talking about like what white guy fell on the court or something. I was like, oh my God.
20: Just so the listeners know, she's pointing her finger at me. I heard your first segment. I know what you said about white people. It's like, I think I can do that because I'm white.
22: I was just waiting for like a Kyle Korver diss or something, and I was like not looking forward to that.
20: He's not white anymore. He's a vampire.
22: You're so rude. Okay, Mark, you're up.
24: So my three would be Terrell Davis because he was just a great running back, and I think he was the one that helped John Elway and Denver get two Super Bowls.
21: Yep.
24: Also, so Terrell Davis and then John Elway. And then my third would be Le'Veon Bell because I enjoyed the way he would get the ball as a running back and like pause and like skip his way through the line and get past everybody. So those three guys.
21: Yeah, Le'Veon Bell definitely had an interesting career. To say the least.
22: Very.
21: Did he have boxing or something at some point? Like, it was...
20: It sounds about right.
21: After a jump to
20: celebrity
21: ship
20: boxing?
21: His career? A little bit. Something like that. Yeah.
22: And some online stuff, too.
21: Oh, definitely.
22: Yeah.
21: Yeah.
20: Who's up? Kevin?
21: You want me to go?
20: Yeah.
21: My first person I thought of was Lawrence Taylor. Speaking of, you had cameras and a crew following somebody and the lives that they lead. How do you not want to be a fly on the wall to watch Lawrence Taylor and what shenanigans he got into back in the day?
20: Shenanigans is one way to put it.
21: Yeah. And, you know, in that same vein, Pac-Man Jones.
22: Oh.
21: So... The man who said, like, Roger Goodell told me I can't go to the strip club. Ain't nothing wrong with going to the strip club. Well, I want to see how you get down to the strip club there, Pac-Man Jones. See what else you do.
20: You remember the crash out he had with the Bengals after they lost that game they shouldn't have in the playoffs to the Steelers?
21: Well, say which one? Yeah. There was a lot of them.
22: He's had
21: in the Marvin
22: so
21: Lewis
22: many.
21: Era. Yeah. And then Lyle Alzado, speaking of the Raiders and speaking of people who are crazy. Oh, Lyle Alzado was a defensive end. Definitely went off the deep end many times. I think he passed away of cancer. It definitely took a lot of drugs in his life, but he was very much a character. He's very eccentric, to say the least. So those would have been my three.
20: All right. I'll go with and start with Steve Smith. Now, I'm not trying to do an episode of Cheaters and catch him off the field with his affairs.
21: The first time I've ever heard Steve Smith be speechless is when that woman's husband called him, and my man had nothing to say.
20: I'm sorry.
21: Nothing to say.
20: I'm sorry. Like it's a question. Is this what I'm supposed to say? I'm sorry.
22: Right thing to say.
20: Kyle Turley would be another.
21: Okay. Another character. That's a former saint for you.
22: Yeah, thank you. Bri. Wow, I appreciate that.
20: It's the olive branch, like she even knew.
21: You're probably before your time, there, Bri.
22: How rude!
20: He helped the Saints beat the Rams in a playoff game after they won that first Super Bowl. They kind of had a down year. They still got into the playoffs. They lost to the Saints, and that was a division rival at that time.
21: It was.
20: They were in the NFC West. Hell of a game. Kyle Turley, though, he was a bit of a wild man. Speaking of, Kevin Green, I guess, would be my third.
21: Sure, okay. That's
20: another former Carolina Panther, but L.A. Ram. Kevin Green, the behind-the-scenes NFL films, mic'd up stuff, awesome. I guess Shannon Sharp, honorable mention.
21: Yeah.
20: When it comes to guys like that.
21: If I can see through the haze of smoke in front of the camera, Ricky Williams, I guess, will be interesting. Interesting one to follow.
22: Oh, that'd be so funny.
21: The fact that this guy can get suspended twice, miss full seasons, and come back and still run for 1,200 yards like he never missed a beat is incredible to me.
20: With the Dolphins?
21: Yes, he might be one of the great players of all time just for that feat.
20: That was domination, even though he lost weight and got thinner after his first stint with the Dolphins.
21: Absolutely ridiculous.
20: But weed makes you hungry. That's kind of weird.
23: Crack addict.
21: No, that's the wrong button.
20: It was weed.
21: It was weed, not crack.
0: He was smoking too much marijuana.
21: There's the right button. That's what you're talking about, Ben. Thank you, Bree. Appreciate it.
22: Mm-hmm.
21: Thank you, Mike. Thank you, Adam. Project NIL coming up next here on FSR. We
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25: 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Who were they? What made them so notorious? How did the internet, or sometimes the algorithm, choose them? And what does a person do when they're suddenly confronted with more attention than the human psyche can handle? Take The Dress, a story that went uber viral in early 2015 in spite of being, well, kind of a boring optical illusion. A mother of the bride in Scotland took a picture of a dress she was thinking about wearing to her daughter's wedding. But she saw the dress as blue with black lace, and her daughter saw it as white with gold lace. One BuzzFeed post later, every single person on the internet was talking about the dress. But to me, the dress is a story about the last couple of months when the internet was still sort of fun. 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With the team at Cool Zone Media, we're taking these characters' 16th minute of fame to see what their moment meant to them and what it says about us.
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20: In the NBA playoff second round, the Spurs eliminated Minnesota in Game 6, 139-109. Stephon Castle with 32 points, 11 rebounds. Detroit forced a Game 7, which it will host Sunday after winning at Cleveland Friday night, 115-94. James Harden in defeat, 23 points and 8 turnovers. In the WNBA, 45 points for Asia Wilson in a Las Vegas win at Connecticut. Washington in overtime won at Indiana. Victories for Phoenix and L.A.

0: 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Comment away. Let us know whose take you agree with, whose you don't. 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I have a, an 8 a.m. game this morning.
1: Oh,
0: we have two. I'm going to miss part of the first game because we do the fellas after this one, Danny D. Yeah. And there's nothing.
1: Sportsy?
0: Yes. And you have filled in at times. There's nothing worse than the 8 a.m. baseball game. Why do they do an 8 a.m. baseball game?
1: Yeah, it's wild. It's
0: horrible. Kids aren't, you shouldn't be playing baseball at 8 a.m. You shouldn't.
1: I'm with you. I don't think it makes much sense. And, you know, they're kids. They got to warm up. They got to get going. You know, like 8 a.m., it doesn't benefit anyone. I understand people are trying to maximize the day. And
0: yeah, you want to get games in. All right. But start at 10. Dude, start at 8 is stupid.
1: No, I'm
0: it's
1: with
0: stupid.
1: You. I'm with you, brother.
0: It's not just because, you know, listen, I don't care. I'm up anyway. But it's just, you know, the kids are half asleep. It's just dumb. We do the dumbest things in youth sports. I swear to God, at one point, I just want to clean it all up. It's stupid. The stupid things that we do. Why are kids playing football? Explain that to me, AD.
1: Yeah, I'm not a fan of it. I don't support it. I mean, I get it, right? You want to specialize, but again, like we talked about earlier today.
0: But not at 10, right? Like, want to play fall ball in 16U. All right, I get it. But not at 10 years old.
1: Yeah, no, for sure. Yeah,
0: like, these kids can't be playing. But first of all, you burn the kid out at 10. Like, you know, once you hit 13, you're on the big field and, you know, this becomes your life and your passion. Yeah, I'm in. But not up until that.
1: Yeah, it doesn't make much sense to me. Again, I'm a big advocate of, you know,
0: as you just giving it a break. Demonstrated by your AD meeting.
1: Yeah, I think it's really important for their growth. And again, it's too much of a business. It's more of a business than ever. It really grew to this year-round stuff when the money was involved. It's not about the kids' development. And it's a business, and people are chasing it. And everyone thinks they're going to get this, you know, multi-million dollar NIL deal, and they're all chasing that, and then these trainers and leagues are chasing it as well. They're finding ways to make money. And interesting enough, I sent you an Instagram story from a previous player at Penn Charter, this kid Jake West, who's at Northwestern. And he could have went different schools, and he said the fit is what's most important. Like, don't chase the name. He went to Northwestern, got on the floor as a freshman, proved himself, and he stayed there and didn't really take NIL to go there, but now he crushed it. And now he got the money and he gets to start, right? So he said, like, for him, it wasn't just chasing the big name and chasing a little bit more money. Think long term. Me and you've talked about it all the time. Fit. Fit's important. And in today's world, you can, you know, people always just chase that, you know, might be $50,000 more, but they might not get on the floor for 2 years or get on the field for 2 years. He went to a place that fit what he wanted academically, what he wanted in his school, and knew he could get on the court also. And it was a great job by him. And he said the biggest problem today is people chase the name or a little bit more money, opposed to thinking about it long term. So he went out and said this on social media. I'm really proud of him because that's the message that we've been preaching all year on this show, you know?
0: Yeah, it's not just about the bag. Right.
1: Yep. Don't chase the bag right away. Think this is a marathon. It's not a sprint, brother.
0: I like the messaging about the fit because every place, it's true. Like, you find your place, your own fit. Every kid fits differently wherever you are. Right. Like, you know, even though he may have been able to play at, you know, another Big Ten school, Ohio State or Michigan or whatever, it doesn't matter. Like, that was his best fit. Like, that's what's most important.
1: And credit to his parents for, you know, and him for thinking long-term opposed to just the, you know, instant gratification and the biggest possible name so they could post on social media. He said, look, I went for fit, and it worked out for me.
0: Yeah, that's great. Do you see, I just want to quickly, and we can touch on this another time, but do you see a world where high school, college start to use the month of August as real estate?
1: Unfortunately, yes. I don't know if high school because of the way the seasons and state associations are, but definitely college. They're going to move it up. More money. They need it. They need more revenue. Their budgets are huge, getting crushed. They need to find ways to offset it. So I believe college will be the first domino.
0: And it makes sense to start it because you could keep it to yourself.
1: You gotta be, you're already you gotta like that. Claim it.
0: Yeah, that week zero is there. NFL is not. The NFL is going to go more back end.
1: Yeah, for sure. I agree.
0: Right? So the NFL goes more towards March, whereas you have August. And it kind of fits, to be honest with you.
1: Yeah.
0: Now you're going to have to start July training camp.
1: Yeah, for sure. We'll see how that works. But I believe that's what's next.
0: All right. That's going to do it for us. Thanks for hanging. As always, Project NIL. Stay tuned, fellas. Come up next. We are
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14: We don't have to do this. 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
16: 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I'm Christian Spicer. I'm a writer, podcaster, and a huge fan of The Last of Us. 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
25: In the NBA playoffs second round, the Spurs eliminated Minnesota in Game 6, 139-109. Stephon Castle with 32 points, 11 rebounds. Detroit forced a Game 7, which it will host Sunday after winning at Cleveland Friday night, 115-94. James Harden in defeat, 23 points and 8 turnovers. In the WNBA, 45 points for Asia Wilson in a Las Vegas win at Connecticut. Washington in overtime won at Indiana. Victories for Phoenix and L.A. At the PGA Championship, Maverick McNealy is tied for the lead. To baseball, the Phillies got 3 runs in the ninth and 3 in the 10th to win at Pittsburgh 11-9. 2 more homers for Kyle Schwarber. He has 20. The Braves in 10 innings edge Boston 3-2. Cardinals in 11 won 5-4 over Kansas City. Dodgers won 6-0 at the Angels. Blake Snell out with an elbow injury. I'm Steve DeSager.
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2: 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Coldness and heartlessness are undermining today's suspense movies. The end. Don't go see it. 0 stars.
0: As well as from all the citizen critics out there.
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0: We'll find some useful tips.
3: This is in German. Do not buy unless you speak German. As you can tell from this review, I speak English and not German.
2: Because we won the war.
3: Well,
1: and some pretty useless tips.
0: Oh, it has wall-to-wall profanity and vulgar language.
4: Can't you just make a movie about mobsters where they don't swear?
0: We'll uncover some startling truths. September 11th was still more than a week away.
4: He claiming Mr. Rogers had something to do with 9/11?
3: I think he's not claiming it. I think he's about to prove it, Greg.
0: We'll go on a journey of self-discovery.
4: Night of the Comet is one of the greatest movies. Well,
3: no, it's not, but...
4: I immediately back off this.
0: And confront our own shameful opinions.
4: Why should the pros who get, at least they get paid for it? I want to do this for free. Like, my opinion on, what was that band that I really got out in front of?
0: The New Radicals.
4: The New Radicals. Yeah, I was like, I think this guy's like the next Stevie Wonder.
1: But mostly, it'll be a bunch of nonsense like this.
4: Yeah, use Bing.
3: Bing.
4: Let me Bing it.
3: Yeah, I'm going to Bing this.
4: Bing?
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0: back, fellas and Jeff. You know what drives me nuts? Like, I love Jonas, and I love that show. It's a great show. And Jonas Knox is terrific. But it's like, if you guys are going to do W's and L's, I'm going to the liquor store. I'm out. And I'm going, and I hear that take, whatever it is you want to call it, all the time. And listen, do I think W's and L's are stupid? Okay. I get it. Like, it's impossible. We know injuries. We know you don't know what the team's going to be like. I understand that. Like, intellectually, you get it. But one of the things that's fun about your team and looking at the schedule and doing W's and L's is it's just an exercise in fun. Why do people feel the need to just pee on that? Like, I don't understand why you just can't let people have fun with that. Like, we know it's not real, and chances are, but you want to talk, just talk about it.
1: I think we should go over 272 games just for Jonas today. Just to all of them.
0: I would do that. But we know that it's wasted breath. But there's a lot of wasted breath in the form of entertainment. It's like talking about football. All we care about is I want to imagine, hey, what's going to happen? Yeah, we don't know the state of injuries and the state of players and the million things and factors coming to all this stuff. So there's no crystal ball. But talking about it in May, it's just something fun to talk about. That's absolutely simple as it.
1: Absolutely. Yeah, that's all it is. It's May. Like, what are we going to – me and you aren't breaking down every single thing we saw in sports last night. This is a great way to talk about the season, right? And to break down where we see teams. And look, we have, dude, there's numbers right now for every game in the gambling market. I can find you numbers for every single game. So yeah, let's talk about the games. It's not, I think there's nothing wrong with breaking down schedule, especially for the teams that that really we care about, right? You know, and whatnot. So
0: yeah, I just think in a big way, it's just, to me, it's just a good excuse to talk about football. All right, like, I mean, that's it. I mean, you know what's funny? I had a producer asked me to come up with a treatment for a story. He's like, what story in the NFL has always fascinated you? I'm like, I got a million of them, right? And, we're getting involved. TV and films are even getting bigger into sports, right?
1: Yeah.
0: So I said, I've always loved the story of Lawrence Taylor and Bill Parcells. And one of the reasons why is it comes at a time when football overtook baseball as America's pastime. And, it was interesting. I just want to read you a paragraph. I just want to see what you think. Because to me, it encapsulated football and the time. The time was like the 80s and 90s. And I said, for nearly a century, baseball had been the country's pastoral religion. Fathers teaching sons beneath summer skies, transistor radios crackling through the open apartment windows, scorecards folded into back pockets. Baseball moved slowly, thoughtfully, like the country once imagined itself. Patient, pastoral, innocent. Football was something else entirely. Football was violence, compression, collision, tribal warfare disguised as entertainment. And in the 1980s, as America became louder, richer, more aggressive, and more addicted to spectacle, the country abandoned the poetry of baseball for the brutality of football. And standing at the center of that transformation was Lawrence Taylor. So that's what I wrote, and I'm curious to see your reaction to that as a football player, as a gladiator.
1: Well, obviously, Lawrence Taylor's ability to hit the quarterback and breaking Theismann's leg, changed, I think. We all seen Blindside. I'm not taking away the plot of Blindside, but like, that changed the way that football was played, right? And it changed the way that we viewed hitting the quarterback and protecting the quarterback. It changed the way that, you know, offensive lines were constructed, defenses were constructed. So and it came at a time, obviously, when, to your point, like, football started to take on more of a national relevance. And I absolutely buy that.
0: Yeah, I you know, and the idea that it's this tribal warfare disguised in entertainment, that's why we're all different fans of each team.
1: Yes.
0: Right? And it's, you know, we use the term warfare, and it's, you know, it's not right when there's real wars being played, but we understand it, and we understand the role as human beings that we like, that we love with it. All right, Big Hour coming up next. Fellas on Fox.
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23: In the NBA playoffs second round, the Spurs eliminated Minnesota in Game 6, 139-109. Stephon Castle with 32 points, 11 rebounds. Detroit forced a Game 7, which it will host Sunday after winning at Cleveland Friday night, 115-94. James Harden in defeat, 23 points and 8 turnovers. In the WNBA, 45 points for Asia Wilson in a Las Vegas win at Connecticut. Washington in overtime won at Indiana. Victories for Phoenix and L.A. At the PGA Championship, Maverick McNealy is tied for the lead. To baseball, the Phillies got 3 runs in the ninth and 3 in the 10th to win at Pittsburgh 11-9. 2 more homers for Kyle Schwarber. He has 20. The Braves in 10 innings edge Boston 3-2. Cardinals in 11 won 5-4 over Kansas City. Dodgers won 6-0 at the Angels. Blake Snell out with an elbow injury. I'm Steve DeSager.
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0: Well, good morning. Good morning. Good morning. Good morning. Happy Fox Sports Saturday. May, as we approach Memorial Day weekend next weekend, and the closer we get to football, this is about the time.

0: 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Next, Magic Johnson.
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3: Austin area weather calling for cloudy skies tonight. A low of 70. Morning clouds, afternoon sun tomorrow. We'll see a high of 89 and a low of 74 for tomorrow night.
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13: The Pistons won to force a Game 7 when they'll be hosting the Cavs to end the second round of the NBA playoffs. Pistons Friday night won at Cleveland 115-94, and the Cavs had been 6-0 at home this postseason. San Antonio eliminated the Timberwolves at Minnesota 139-109. Game 1 of the West Final Monday, Spurs at OKC. By the way, Jalen Williams of Oklahoma City says he's healthy. He missed the last six games with a strained hamstring. In the WNBA, 45 points for Asia Wilson in a Las Vegas victory at Connecticut. Washington in overtime won at Indiana. At the PGA Championship, Maverick McNealy is tied for the lead. The NHL was off Friday. In baseball, wins for the Padres and the Dodgers. Dodger lefty Blake Snell was scratched from his start with an elbow injury. No decision yet on surgery. Cardinals in 11 beat the Royals. I'm Steve DeSager.
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9: Forecast today calls for partly cloudy skies and a high near 90. Low tonight 74. High tomorrow 88.
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6: The Spurs dominate the Timberwolves and punch their ticket to the Western Conference Finals and a date with OKC. Stephon Castle led the way 32 points and 11 boards. Rangers fall to the Astros in Game 1 of the Lone Star Series. Houston's Spencer Arrighetti carried a no-hit bid into the eighth inning. The PGA Championship continues today. It's Round 3. And tonight, the Preakness Stakes from Laurel, Maryland. I'm Trey Bender.
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10: It's been a wild start to round three of the PGA Championship. Maverick McNealy and Alex Smalley are tied for the lead at 4 under par, and that tie has been joined by Rory McIlroy. McIlroy today, 5 under par through 13 holes. He has climbed 29 spots up the leaderboard. So now he, McNealy, and Smalley are tied for the lead at 4 under par overall. Xander Schauffele today, 4 under through 12 holes. He has moved 26 spots up the leaderboard and at 3 under par overall is now one shot off the lead, as is Jon Rahm, who today is 2 under through 5 holes. In soccer today, Manchester City beat Chelsea in the FA Cup final 1-0 at Wembley Stadium in London. Baseball right now, the Tigers and Toronto Blue Jays scoreless in the top half of the fourth inning at Detroit. I'm Isaac Lohengrin.
11: Perhaps you had better start from the beginning.
8: Jonas Knox.
12: You thought you knew me.
11: You didn't know a thing about me. He's crazier than a house rat.
8: That guy. Jonas Knox. You heard me.
11: What are you, a parrot?
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13: You have to say okay.

0: honest and too real for today. I wouldn't have done it. The shaking hands, not the child support stuff. I mean, if you can, whatever. I wouldn't have done it. I wouldn't have gone over and shook anybody's hands with, you know, 8 minutes left in a game with my team down 30. Trust me. I just watched my son's Little League team losing a playoff game on Thursday night. We were pissed. Do you know what it's like to be sitting there rooting for a six-year-old on another team to strike out? Do you know what that's like? Let me tell you something. Makes you question where you're at in life. But Anthony Edwards does things differently. There's 8 minutes left in the game. They're losing by 30-something points. Says, you know what? F it. Walks over, shakes some hands. Chris Finch, his head coach, was like, wait, what? And you got people going there, oh, my God, he waved the white towel and the white flag, whatever you want to call it. He's quit on his team. He gave up on his team, whatever you want to call it. The guy came back from an injury that there's a lot of players who wouldn't have come back from. He's willed his team to a spot in which they got two games against a team that's significantly better while undermanned. He's injured. DiVincenzo's out. Clearly undermanned. I mean, against a team who's got maybe the best player on the planet, or at the very least, if you don't want to call him the best player on the planet, the most difficult matchup on the planet, easily. I mean, Victor Wembanyama looks like one of those inflatable Halloween decorations that you get just to piss the neighbors off. Like, hey, why don't you just get, the one that's 5 feet? You know, it'll blow up quicker. Nah, I'm going to go with that other one. Which one? The one over there. Oh, you mean the Grim Reaper that's 13 feet? Okay. Anthony Edwards knew the deal. He knew what was going on here. So he looks at it and says, what do we got, 8 minutes left? Yeah, time to go congratulate some people. Oh, he gave up on his team. No, he just does things differently. That's just who he is. It's why he's great. I told you. Comes to find out, hey, listen, you know, we're expecting a baby, you know, but hey, if you could, you know, there's going to be some child support that goes along with it. Oh, there is? What are we looking at here? Let's see if this is times 18 to carry the two. All right, here we go. Enjoy. See you guys. Again, I wouldn't do it. You probably wouldn't do it. I wouldn't go shake their hands. You wouldn't do it. Dirk wouldn't do it. Blake Griffin wouldn't do it. Udonis Haslem wouldn't do it. Steve Nash wouldn't do it. There's probably nobody in the NBA that would do it. But he just operates differently than everybody. You don't have to like it. It's just a reality. And the best part is, he didn't give a rip. He does not care. He will continue to do things the way that he sees fit. And if you don't like it, tough balls. That's Anthony Edwards. Some people are just too real and too honest for today, and he's one of them. At the Jonas Knox on X, at Jonas Knox Show on Instagram, and you can hang out with us as always on the iHeartRadio app. All right, so we are going to have the usuals coming up later on. Not Andy Furman, F that guy. But we are going to have the usuals coming up later on. We've got another edition of Do You Care? That'll be yours right here on Fox Sports Radio. We're also going to close up shop with the scraps. All of it is yours here as we take you all the way up until 4 p.m. Eastern time, 1 o'clock Pacific. Up next, though, somebody in the world of sports knows they're in control. And who do they control? They control you. I'll tell you who it is right here on FSR.
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18: 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And guess what, folks? We're teammates again. And we're going to welcome you guys all to Dudes on Dudes.
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18: That sounds a little weird, but that's what this is going to be. Roberto, what's Dudes on Dudes?
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13: 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We got studs, wizards. 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
18: 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Is Randy Moss a stud or a freak? Is Tom Brady a dog or a dude's dude?
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0: coming your way. On the call, it's the voice of the Texas Longhorns, Craig Way.
1: On this final day of the 2026 college baseball regular season, the opportunity is there for the Texas Longhorns to finish off a sweep of the Missouri Tigers, reach the 40-win plateau prior to the postseason, and lock down the number 2 seed in next week's SEC tournament. So plenty on the line on a senior day here on the UT campus. Good afternoon, everybody, from UFCU Dishbrough Field. This afternoon, the finale not only of the three-game weekend series between the Texas Longhorns and the Missouri Tigers, but the finale of the regular season. Longhorns come in at 39-12. 18-10 in Southeastern Conference play. Mizzou at 23-29. They are 6-23 in the SEC. The Longhorns have taken the first two games, 6-3 on Friday night, Thursday night, and 11-6 last night. I'm Craig Way alongside Keith Moreland, and the opportunities there, like we've talked about, for the Longhorns to be able to secure some things here, even though we know that they have clinched at least third place in a double bye.
2: Yeah, they have, but here's things that are out there. Obviously, they're going to finish second in the SEC with a win. 40 wins total with a win. Put themselves in a great position to be on a same weekend pattern next week in the SEC tournament. You can do things a lot of different ways if you want to. And it's not official, but there's no question that I think they're a top eight national seed with a victory today.
1: Yeah, no doubt about it. It'll be a matchup of right-handers going today. For the Longhorns, Ruger Riojas, who's one of the Longhorns being recognized on the Senior Day ceremonies. Ruger 5-2 with a 4.04 earned run average. And for Missouri, it's a right-hander, Kaylor Gonzalez, who is 3-1 with a 4.67 ERA. Up next, we bring you today's starting lineups when Longhorn baseball continues in a moment.
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0: 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Missouri Tigers 23-29 coming in, 6-23, and in last place in the SEC standings. And the Tigers are coached by Kerrick Jackson, now in his third season as the head coach at the University of Missouri. His eighth season overall as a collegiate head coach, a career coaching mark of 138 wins against 195 losses. The mark at Mizzou is 62-100. Here's the lineup for the Tigers. Leading off, the first baseman, Jace Wojta. Batting second, the shortstop, Cam Dernan. Blaze Ward, the second baseman, bats third. Hitting in the cleanup spot, the catcher, Mateo Serna. Donovan Jordan is the DH. He'll bat fifth. Batting sixth in left field is Jamal George. Caden Peer in center field will bat seventh. Batting eighth at third base is Chris Patterson. Batting ninth in right field, Pierre Seals. And on the mound, junior right-hander Kaylor Gonzalez, who is 3-1 with a 4.67 earned run average. It is Wojta, Dernan, and Ward. Serna, Jordan, and George. Peer, Patterson, and Seals for Missouri.
1: Texas in the top five in every major poll I've seen anywhere in the country. Come in at 39-12, 18-10 under the direction of Jim Schlossnagel in his second season. He's on 83 ball games in 2 years as the manager and head coach of the University of Texas. 1,029 overall. A little bit different look with when you look at Robbins out with a little bit of a stomach bug. So Anthony Pack Jr. will lead it off. He plays in right field. Batting second behind the plate is Carson Denny. Batting third is the shortstop, Adrian Rodriguez. Batting fourth, the second baseman is Timo Becerra. Batting fifth in left field is Aston Larson. Batting sixth at third base, Casey Borba. Batting seventh and getting the start today here on Senior Day is a senior, Josh Livingston. Batting eighth and the DH is Ethan Mendoza. And batting ninth is Darian Pendergrass. He's in center field. And on the mound, the senior right-hander, Ruger Rioja. So from the top, it's Pack, Tinney, Rodriguez. Middle third, Becerra, Larson, Borba. Bottom third, Livingston, Mendoza, Pendergrass.
0: The umpiring crew for this Southeastern Conference matchup calling the balls and strikes today. The home plate umpire is Raymond Gregson. Randy Rosenberg is the umpire at first base. Jeff Wright, the umpire at second. And Darren Hyman is the umpire at third base. It is a partly cloudy day. It is warm. It's humid, but it's also very, very breezy. Right now, 89 degrees here at the ballpark. And the winds are coming out of the south-southeast as they have been throughout the course of the weekend. Steady at 15 miles per hour and gusting higher than that. The field dimensions here at UFCU Dish Farm Field, 340 feet down the left field foul line, 325 down the right field line, 370 in front of the left center power alley in front of the Yeti Yard, 365 in front of the Built Ford Tough tailgate area, where someone won a brand new Ford truck last night. Ooh. In the Grand Slam fourth inning.
1: F-150 going somewhere.
0: Absolutely. Deepest part of the ballpark is 405 feet to deepest left center field and deepest right center field, 400 feet to straightaway center field with a 30-foot-high green monster extending up from there. Carson Tinney's home run sailing over the monster last night. The hitter's backdrop, the batter's eye. It is a field turf surface covering the entirety of the playing surface here at UFCU Dish Park Field, excepting the dirt pitcher's mound. Missouri road uniforms, black cap with a block, bright yellow block letter M on the crown of the cap. They have gray short sleeve jersey tops with Mizzou in black block print capital lettering outlined in yellow with a black numeral beneath it outlined in yellow, large black numeral outlined in bright yellow on the back of the gray jersey tops, gray trousers, and they have black numerals, lettering, and black and yellow trim, and yellow shoes. Longhorns in the combo Saturday look here in this home finale. White cap, burnt orange block letter T on the front, burnt orange bill, burnt orange short sleeve jersey tops with Texas and white script lettering across the front with a white numeral beneath it and a large white numeral gracing the back of the short sleeve burnt orange jersey tops, white trousers, burnt orange stripe, and they have the burnt orange socks and white shoes. Up next, we visit with head coach Jim Schlossnagel when Longhorn Baseball continues in a moment.
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0: back at UFC Udish Park Field. Time for a pregame conversation with Longhorns head coach Jim Schlossnagle. Senior day, and we talked a little bit about the guys going through the ceremony in Knoxville last week, but it's always a special day on your home field, the last home game of the regular season, isn't it?
1: Yeah, it's special. Special for their families. Hope our fans will get out here early to see it. I know there's a lot of things going on. We got tailgates and block parties and softball and track and George Strait tonight, so I know there's a lot going on, but certainly want the opportunity to celebrate those guys as they've meant so much to the program.
0: Just to let everybody know, with regard to Aiden, it's not an injury situation. We did tell people last night it was a stomach bug, but that might have been putting it a little bit mildly, at least initially.
1: Yeah, you know, I mean, we all ate the same pregame food, so, you know, shrimp was in there. So maybe he got the one bad one because he came out after eating. He was feeling fine. He came out after eating and said, "I don't feel great." Sent him in during BP. He got an IV before the game, said he was better. Got loose, went out, had the first at bat, then went to the field. When he came in from the field, he was, you could tell he was really, really struggling. And then it just got worse. But he's better this morning. I don't know if we'll have him at the game or not. I know he wants to come, but I got to make sure he doesn't have a virus that everybody else can get, you know, and just don't want him losing weight. So, or he got to get back. But yes, he should be fine and ready to go by, you know, the conference tournament.
0: With regard to what you saw from your guys last night, obviously the power from Tinney, but also got some key hits. You wanted to see what Pendergrass could do. He came through for you a little bit as well. What's your evaluation, not having Aiden, and as you start to put together your lineup, just the things you want to see on a final day of the regular season?
1: You know, I kind of want to see, I haven't decided yet, but probably I'd like to see Livingston in there. Yep. If Pendergrass is able to play, you know, we'll continue to see him be who he is, get on base and do some different things that way. You know, pitching wise, obviously Cozart's going to be down today. LeFou, we won't pitch him this weekend again. So we're going to have to, you know, want to see Ruger have a solid start and then some other guys, you know, the Crossland, Walls. I'd like to see Cal Higgins maybe try to get one of these lefties out. I mean, we want to win the game, but I'd also like to just see some guys do some things. And I think last night, you can probably check it, but I think it might be the first time we've asked Brody Walls to pitch with a lead.
2: Yeah.
1: So that was good. You know, where he had to, I mean, it wasn't a tight game, but he, you know, we could all feel it getting closer with the wind blowing out. So, that was positive to see. And I actually would like to get Burns back out there. I mean, because I'm sure he's got a little bad taste in his mouth and see if he can't, you know, respond from that.
0: With a guy like that who has been so good, when he has an outing like that, how eager are you and Max to get him right back out there and let him be able to wash it away?
1: Very eager. Yeah, very eager. And just want to pick the right spot for him. And I mean, he's got to make better pitches. I mean, he made really good pitches early in that count. And then, you know, the last one was supposed to be down and out of the zone. And, you know, as I always say, there's no such thing as bad pitch selection. There's only bad pitch execution. And he wasn't trying to hang it to the best hitter on the team, but he did, you know. And when you pitch in those moments, your margin for error is super small. So, I'd like to get him back out there because he's a big part of what we're doing.
0: All right, appreciate the time. Best of luck.
1: Thanks, Greg.
0: All right, Longhorns head coach Jim Schlossnagle. Coming up, Keith and I have the first pitch of today's regular season finale, Texas and Mizzou, when Longhorn baseball continues in a moment.
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0: 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On the call, it's the voice of the Texas Longhorns, Craig Way.
1: From UFCU Dish Falk Field, it is the regular season finale for the 2026 college baseball season. The Texas Longhorns take on the Missouri Tigers in the final game of this Southeastern Conference and overall regular season. Good afternoon, everybody. Welcome to our broadcast here on Sports Radio AM 1300 The Zone. It is Senior Day on the University of Texas campus, and the Longhorns are honoring today 9 players and 1 student manager. The Longhorns set to celebrate Temo Becerra, Jaden DePlantier, Max Grubbs, Cal Higgins, Darian Pendergrass, Josh Livingston, Connor McCreary, Ethan Walker, and the man on the mound, Ruger Riojas. Glad to have you with us, Craig White alongside Keith Moreland. Glad you're with us on our AM flagship station in Austin on this simulcast, AM 1300 The Zone, as well as greetings to those of you watching on SEC Network Plus. Longhorns enter today's game 39-12. They are 18-10 in Southeastern Conference play. A win today for Texas would lock up second place in the Southeastern Conference standings going into next week's conference tournament in Hoover, Alabama. Missouri comes in last place in the SEC, 6-23. One final impression, Keith, of this regular season for Texas to pick up win number 40 and to head to Hoover as the number 2 seed.
2: Well, I think it started out so well, and then a little bit of a struggle. It points in the middle, never really a long struggle. But after the couple of games at Texas A&M, really have done an outstanding job to put themselves in position. I don't think anybody was catching Georgia. But with the win today, you get 40 victories. That's an outstanding in the SEC. You get an outright second place with a victory today in the SEC. And I believe you get a top 8 national seed all the way through the playoffs, so you can play right here at the Dish rest of the season. That's what's on the line going into this last one of the season. It's been a unique year. It's been a year where we thought we were going to see a physical ball club. One last thing, 87 homers. Any team that hits 100 home runs in a college baseball team is a physical team, and this team approaching that. So it's been physical.
1: Ruger Riojas on the mound for Texas, 5-2 with a 4.04 ERA, making his 14th appearance and his 14th start of the season with one complete game. We're ready to go. Leading it off is Jace Wojda, the first baseman for the Tigers. Wojda batting .293, 12 home runs, and 50 runs batted in. Ruger works from the stretch, from the third base side of the pitching rubber, and the first pitch is a fastball upstairs for a ball. Riojas has worked 64 2/3 innings, allowed 58 hits, 29 runs, all earned. He's walked 14, struck out exactly 100 batters. Picked up that 100 strikeout last Sunday afternoon in Knoxville, Tennessee. Pitch misses for a ball, and it's 2 balls and no strikes. He has allowed 28 extra base hits, 18 doubles, 5 triples, 5 homers. His issued 2 wild pitches, hit 3 batters, opposing hitters batting .234 against a 6-foot, 195-pound senior right-hander from Wimberley, who began his collegiate career at UTSA before transferring in. And he delivers a pitch for a strike, 2 balls and a strike to Wojda. Wojda, this weekend for Missouri, their leading hitter, 3 out of 9 at the plate with a homer and 5 RBIs. He swings there, and it's 3 balls and 2 strikes. Defensively for Texas, because of the switches Keith told you in the radio pregame, Aiden Robbins out with a stomach bug. It's not an injury, but it was certainly severe enough to keep him out of the lineup. He went out early and not available for today's game. Pitch swung on, line shot, caught by Josh Livingston. That's one of the changes today. Livingston makes the catch, out number one. So defensively for Texas, Ashton Larson, who was at first base for the first 2 games, moves from first base to left field. Darian Pendergrass is in center field. Anthony Pack Jr. moves from left field to right field. Casey Borba at third base. Adrian Rodriguez at shortstop. Temo Becerra at second. Josh Livingston, who just made that play, made the catch, and he is at first base, is Livingston, and Carson Tinney behind the plate, and Jim Schlossnagel going to the mound after that first out was recorded.
2: Yeah, they look at the scoreboard, velocity way down, and they decided they're going to make a move right here.
1: Wow.
2: As Ruger's velocity, velocity. He's been in the mid-90s most of the season. His fastball was 88 to 90. Didn't look comfortable. They get an out and made a decision to get Ruger out of the game. And hope it's precautionary.
1: Yep. In the meantime, they'll make a call to the bullpen, and it's going to be Brody Walls who come out of the bullpen for Texas. Walls had an excellent effort, an inning and a third of scoreless relief last night with three strikeouts, did Walls. But now Brody comes in to pitch now with Ruger Riojas, and I believe, Keith, this will be because of a medical situation. Brody will have all the time he needs to get warmed up.
2: I truly believe he does, and went right to the umpire, did Coach Sloss say that. So they have thrown, but I would, if I was Brody, it's a little pet peeve of mine.
1: Yeah.
2: And you have an injury as a pitcher, I would finish and get all the time in the bullpen and not allow the opposing team to see my release point and a lot of different things. That's just my personal opinion. But he's going to have to get loose here, and the entire Tiger offense can take and watch him, you know, how he delivers his fastball, what his slider looks like, and get a chance to see that on the field.
1: So Ruger Riojas pulled out of the ball game. Certainly hope that's not serious.
2: Oh, yes.
1: And only a precaution with today being the final day of the regular season. So here's the stakes for Texas. As we mentioned, if the Longhorns win the game, they do clinch the number two seed. If they win, if they lose, they can still be the number two seed if Texas A&M loses at home to Mississippi State. Well, they started some 3 hours ago, and they're in the eighth inning right now, and Mississippi State on a Jacob Parker two-run homer has just taken a 6-5 lead on the Aggies. Aggies were down 4-3 in the bottom of the seventh. They scored two runs to go up 5-4, and Parker's home run has given the Bulldogs a 6-5 lead

0: and a run scored. Right-handed hitter, and lifts one foul. Quickly, no balls and two strikes. Dernan, a junior from Lynn Creek, Missouri, started his collegiate career at Wichita State, where he was a teammate of the guy playing first base for the Longhorns today, Josh Livingston, one of those seniors being honored. No balls and two strikes to count. And he go two. Swung on and a ball hit out toward left, playable, and coming in is Ashton Larson to make the catch for out number two.
1: Well, let's just give you real quickly, didn't give the opportunity. Brody Walls is a 6 foot, 200-pound freshman from McKinney Boyd High School in McKinney, Texas. And on the season, when you look at the numbers for Brody, second appearance in this series, is 16th overall, 2-0 record, 5.54 ERA. 26 innings of work, struck out 33 batters. He's surrendered 10 extra base hits, including four homers, but he's really been really much improved in his last four to five outings. He's become a regular guy.
0: First pitch to Blaze Ward is taken upstairs for a ball. Ward batting 303 with three homers, 32 runs batted in. He is 0 for 8 this weekend, has driven in one run on a sacrifice fly, and he struck out a couple of times. Ward swings here and lifts a fly ball with some carry back to the warning track, and that is gone. Opposite field with that wind blowing out, and Blaze Ward picks up his first hit of the weekend, an opposite field two-out homer into the Yeti yard, and Missouri takes a 1-0 lead.
1: Well, got a ball up and did a nice job going with it. It is howling out of here. That's not the last one of the day. Maybe for neither club, but as my old friend Ferguson Jenkins would say, solo homers don't beat you. So if you're going to give one up with nobody on.
0: Well, and two down, no less. So Ward picks up his fourth home run of the season. Tigers take the lead, and with two down, the catcher, Mateo Cerna, who's a left-handed hitter, batting 225, two homers, 17 runs batted in, looks at a pitch off the plate for a ball. Does Cerna this weekend, 1 out of 8, and has driven in a run. Cerna is a switch hitter in from the left side against the right-hander Walls. Takes off the plate for ball two, and it's two balls and no strikes to Mateo Cerna. Cerna, switch hitting junior from Doral, Florida. Two down. Mizzou on top, 1-0 here in the top of the first. Switch on, shift on for Texas. And the fastball misses upstairs, and now it's 3-0 to Cerna. Dernan had the fly ball out against Walls, and he had two strikes on Ward before Ward went the opposite way for the homer. Now it's 3-0 to Cerna, and that's going to be a four-pitch, two-out walk to Cerna. So Cerna takes first base. Now with two down and a runner aboard, Donovan Jordan, who was in right field on Thursday night, was the DH last night, and he's the DH this afternoon for the Tigers. Batting 258, three home runs, 18 runs batted in. Native Texan from Humble, the greater Houston area. Right-handed hitter is Jordan. With a runner at first, two down and a run home for Mizzou here in the top of the first inning. First pitch is fouled for strike one. And Jordan, 1 out of 8 this weekend for the Tigers, and has struck out a couple of times. No balls and a strike to count with two down. Brody Wall set. The pitch swung on and a high fly ball. This one will stay in the park, trotting in a few paces and making the catch is Ashton Larson. And the Tigers are down in the first. Missouri gets a two-out solo homer from Blaze Ward. That's their run on their hits with a man left. They're half-hitting a play on Senior Day here in Austin. It's Mizzou 1 in Texas coming to bat. Longhorn baseball continues in a moment.
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0: the first. One run on one hit. Longhorns come to bat here in the bottom of the first, and they'll face Kaylor Gonzalez. He is a 5'11", 190-pound junior. Santa Clara, Cuba. Nova Southeastern is where he got his undergrad. I guess it's undergrad. Is he a transfer? I believe he would be a transfer. And you look at the numbers for Gonzalez. He's making his 11th appearance. He has started two games. 3-1 record, 4.67 ERA. 27 innings of work, allowed 27 hits, 14 runs, all 14 earned. He's walked 8 while striking out 33, surrendered 6 extra base hits, including 4 homers. He has also thrown 6 wild pitches and hit 6 batters. So he has staked to a 1-0 lead as we go to the bottom of the first on the third and final game of this series and the final regular season game of the year for the Longhorns.
1: Defensively for Missouri, Jamal George is in left field, Caden Peer in center, and Pierre Seals is in right. Chris Patterson at third base, Cam Dernan at shortstop, Blaze Ward at second, Jace White at first, Mateo Cerna behind the plate, and on the mound is Kaylor Gonzalez. Leading it off is Anthony Pack Jr. in the leadoff spot today with Aiden Robbins out with that stomach bug. And Pack batting .352, 7 homers, 43 runs batted in. First pitch, it misses up and away for a ball to Pack, who is 3 out of 8 this weekend with a run scored. Had the home run to follow the Tenney Grand Slam last night. He's driven in 2 runs. He's drawn a couple of walks. Squares to bunt, takes a pitch upstairs. 2 balls and no strikes to Pack, 5'10", 190-pound freshman left-handed hitter from Lakewood, California. The stretch now and the pitch. Fastball there for a strike. So 2 balls and a strike the count to Pack, who's leading the team in conference hitting. He's batting .387 in conference play. 4 of Anthony's 7 home runs and 18 of his 43 RBIs have come in conference play. 2 balls and a strike, the count to Anthony Pack Jr. The pitch from Gonzalez is off the plate for ball 3.
0: He's done a great job of being a great freshman hitter. 37 walks. He's very patient. He doesn't go outside the zone very often. He's just had a fantastic freshman campaign.
1: 3 balls and a strike, the count to Pack. Working from the third base side of the rubber, Gonzalez delivers a strike at the knees, and the count is full at 3 balls and 2 strikes. Three and two to Pack in the payoff. And he pulls it foul on the first base side.
0: Little sinker slider, occasional changeup. It's not going to overpower you. It's going to pitch 88 to 90 with this little slider to go with it.
1: 3-2 the count. Here's the pitch to Pack, the payoff, and he takes low ball 4. Pack, very patient, working the leadoff walk for Texas. So Pack is aboard, and it brings Carson Tinney to the plate. Tinney, batting .311, hit his 20th home run of the season last night, one of the 2 home runs he hit. He drove in 6 runs, a 2-run shot in the third, and the grand slam in the 4th. 51 RBIs now for the season. And second to Casey Borba. Actually, 3rd and behind Robbins as well in the RBI category. Looks at the first pitch down. One of only 5 Longhorns to hit 20 home runs in a season. Denny, 4 out of 9 this weekend. 3 home runs in the series. He scored 4 runs. He's driven in 7. It's also drawn a walk. 1-0 the count to Carson. Pack leads from first, and he's off. He takes off, pitches high and away, and an easy steal of second base for Anthony Pack Jr., who's now 19 out of 21.
0: Well, he got an unbelievable jump. A good running lead. Got off and easily into second base.
1: Hitting, right-handed hitting, junior transfer from Castle Pines, Colorado, transferred in from Notre Dame. Here's the stretch, and the pitch is outside for a ball.
0: I don't think you'll see in the first inning a 3-0 green light, but the way he's seeing it, swinging it, with the way this wind's blowing, I would be tempted, put it this way, as a manager to go.
1: So now, at 3-0, here's the pitch to Tinney. And he takes all the way and takes ball four. Update from College Station. Bear Harrison with a two-run single in the bottom of the eighth. The Aggies have reclaimed the lead on Mississippi State 7-6. If that lead holds and A&M wins, then the Aggies would clinch no lower than third place, and it would come down to either Texas or A&M. One would be the two seed and one would be the three. If the Longhorns win this game, they're the two seed no matter what happens in College Station. Visit to the mound from the pitching coach, Drew Dickinson, as he visits with Kaylor Gonzalez, who has yielded back-to-back walks to open the bottom of the first.
0: Well, Dickinson doesn't pull any punches. He is very direct when he goes to the mound. And I guarantee the directness is, we got to force him to swing the bat, because you walk him and now make a mistake, it's 3-1.
1: So here's A-Rod Rodriguez batting .284, three homers, 29 runs batted in. He's the leading hitter along with Borba for Texas. Both this weekend are 4 out of 6 at the plate. Rodriguez has scored a run as well. Swing and a miss, strike one for Rodriguez. Adrian, switch hitting sophomore out of Flower Mound, even though he's gone of late to exclusively hitting from the left side of the plate. Whether the pitcher is right-handed or left-handed, he is facing a righty in this case. Nothing in one the count. The pitch is downstairs for ball two. And Kaylor Gonzalez struggling early, and there's nobody warming up in the Missouri pen. That's because there's no one in it. No one in the bullpen.
0: That is correct.
1: So
0: there's a bag hanging up on the wall.
1: Yeah, but no people there.
0: Yeah.
1: Here's the pitch. Rodriguez swing and a miss. They're way out front of that one.
0: That was 68 miles an hour. Yeah. Really took something off of that one.
1: Pitch was thrown into neutral. Left the hand of Gonzalez. So it's one ball and two strikes to count. A 1-2 from Kaylor Gonzalez. And that's down and in. And Pack was dancing off the bag at second. And that enticed Tinney to dance off the bag at first, but they go back to their positions now. Congratulations to Texas Longhorn softball. Their second straight five-inning run rule win in the regional across the street, across Comal over at McCombs Field. Two balls, two strikes to counter Rodriguez, and that's inside for ball three. Texas today shutting out Wisconsin 9-0. On a five-inning one-hitter from Tegan Caban. They also got home runs from Reese Atwood and Caden Henry. So the Longhorns are through to the championship round tomorrow afternoon. And a win in that would propel them into the Super Regional, which they would then host as the number two overall national seed. Three balls, two strikes to count. And time called. There'll be a throw, a bluff of a throw from Gonzalez. An elimination game will follow over at McCombs. Baylor and Wagner will play an elimination game. Baylor lost in 9 innings and extra innings yesterday to Wisconsin, but they have an elimination game today, and then the winner of that will have to face Wisconsin. Here's the pitch, swing and a miss, and Gonzalez strikes out, and that's the first out recorded. Rodriguez strikes out as Gonzalez gets the strikeout. So one out. Tim Becerra to the plate. He's batting .323 with 6 homers and 38 runs batted in. Becerra, 2 out of 8 in the series with a run scored. He has struck out 3 times. Timo, of course, the fifth-year senior, one of those 9 seniors being honored today. Transferred in from Stanford. So now Becerra to play. 2 on, 1 out here in the bottom of the first inning. And time is called. Jim Schlossnagel asking for time. And now Becerra asks out. It's not an offensive timeout.
0: It stopped the 20-second clock, though.
1: Yeah, it was the pitch clock, I think, had not been started properly. Here's the 1-0 will be delayed. They'll throw back over to second base. Here's the stretch now. And the pitch is off the plate for a ball.
0: Sarah's been as hot as any Longhorn hitter. He's had a really good last 10 ball games.
1: Looks at a pitch there for a strike. So the count, two balls and a strike. The Temo. And off for first, and the ball gets away. Well, Pack moves to third. That ball skipped back.
0: Yeah, Pack was running, so this should be double steal here. We'll see how they score it. But Tinney would followed right behind him as Pack got an outstanding jump. Now the ball was uncatchable, so you can maybe say, well, it's a wild pitch, but they were stealing, so I think you got to get back the stolen base first. So we'll see how they score.
1: Yep, it's a double steal. So Pack now 20 of 22 on the base pass. And Tinney, by the way, 8 out of 9. Three balls and a strike to count the Temo Becerra. Gonzalez pitch, and that's upstairs, ball four. So even with all these stolen bases, it's still three walks in the inning that have loaded the bases with one out for Ashton Larson.
0: Yeah. Surprised there's not some movement. Somebody moving toward the Tiger bullpen, but there's still nobody there. And
1: yeah, nobody's even jogged down there to the
0: pen. One out has been recorded via the strikeout.
1: So now Larson at the plate. Ashton is batting 258 with a homer and 14 runs batted in. Ashton from the left side against the right-hander, Kaylor Gonzalez. And the first pitch is in there for a strike to Larson. One out of five in the series this weekend. Has scored a couple of runs. Has drawn two walks and hit by a pitch. No balls on a strike to count to Ashton. Gonzalez with a pitch. Swing and a miss there. And quickly 0-2 to Ashton. A left-handed hitting junior transfer from Overland Park, Kansas. Transferred in from LSU. Bases loaded for Texas here with one out in the bottom of the first. Missouri with a 1-0 lead. The right-hander, Gonzalez with a pitch. Swung on, yanked foul, pass first. Right in front of Garrick Mosiello, who's the first base coach for the Longhorns, and of course the associate head coach, Nolan Kane, in the third base coaching box for Texas.
0: Dustin Majewski's down in the box. He was ducking his head trying to get out of the way.
1: We'll visit with Dustin coming up in the fourth inning with the tradition's honoree being Majewski. Here's the 0-2 to Larson. And that is strike three called. And Ashton called out on strikes and three pitches, and now there's two down.
0: That's best fastball in a perfect location. Just froze Larson on the outside corner. So now, looking for something off speed and got fooled with the velocity was not great, but it was just in a perfect spot.
1: And with two down, here's Casey Borba. Borba batting 284, 17 homers, 55 runs batted. And we mentioned Casey and Adrian Rodriguez coming in today's game with the top hitting marks of the weekend. Takes a pitch outside. Borba, 4 out of 6 at the plate. Two homers, a double, 3 runs scored, drawn a walk, been hit by a pitch, has stolen the base. Yeah, Casey's been pretty active. A junior right-handed hitter from Santa Ana, California. One and oh, the count to Borba with two down and the bases loaded here in the bottom of the first. Casey takes a strike and the count is even at 1-1.
0: Well, it's laborious inning. pitch count wise, 28 already.
1: One ball and one strike to count to Casey Borba. Gonzalez, the pitch swung on and the ground ball hit to short, should get him out of the inning, and underhand flip to second. Longhorns come away empty-handed despite Kaylor Gonzalez loading the bases on three walks. No runs, no hits. The Longhorns leave them loaded through one complete. Here in Austin, it's Missouri 1, Texas nothing. Longhorn baseball continues in a moment.
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5: Henry hits a high and deep to left field. Back and gone, and that's the ball game. A lefty-lefty home run for Henry. 224 feet, the estimated distance, as Maloney scores ahead of Caden. 9-0, Texas walks off Wisconsin via the run rule.
1: Well, we told you the Longhorn softball team did run rule Wisconsin. It was the Caden Henry home run that was a walk-off for Texas. And the Longhorns 2-0 in the Austin Regional. They'll wait to see who survives. Baylor and Wagner have an elimination game. The winner of that will play Wisconsin in an elimination game tonight. And the survivor of all of that will have to beat the Longhorns two times starting tomorrow afternoon. Our man Andrew Haynes on the call, which you can hear on the Texas Longhorns app and the iHeartRadio app. Leading off, the Tiger second is the left fielder Jamal George. He's batting .256, no homers, seven runs. Batted in. Brody Walls from the third base side of the rubber. And he drops a bunt, but it's fouled at the plate for Jamal George, who in the series this weekend, 2 out of 7, he scored a couple of runs, has a double, and he struck out a couple of times. Jamal, a senior from Trujillo Alto in Puerto Rico, started his collegiate career at Alabama State, was also at Texas A&M before transferring to Missouri. The 0-1 to George, and that's off the plate for a ball. Speaking of Texas A&M, the Aggies are closing in on winning their regular season finale. They're up 7-6 on Mississippi State. Bulldogs batting in the top of the ninth with one out. The 1-1 outside. Two balls and a strike. The win.
0: 11 o'clock start this morning.
1: Yeah. Right? And so the win would confirm that the Aggies would be in the top three. Here's the 2-1, and that is in there for a strike. The count is even at two balls and two strikes. It would mean that Texas would have to win this game in order to lock down the second place finish in the league. Otherwise, they would tie for second. 2-2, lifted foul. They're assured of tying for second place, but Texas A&M, of course, owns the tiebreaker based on their head-to-head series win over the Longhorns. So we'll see what happens both there and here. Two balls, two strikes to count to Jamal McGeorge. Infield shifted over to the left side. Brody Walls ready in the pitch. And that's fouled into the screen. Brody last night threw 19 pitches. So in good shape.
0: I think a 50 is a good number. I don't think they'll go much past 50.
1: Two balls, two strikes, the count to Jamal George. Here's the 2-2 pitch from Brody Walls. And It's fouled off again.
0: And there's a lot of left-handers in this lineup, so I think you're going to see some matchups throughout the day today, the rest of the ball game.
1: You heard Jim Schlossnagle, those of you who caught the radio pregame conversation we have with the coach, say you'd like to see Cal Higgins get out there. Yeah. He's one of the seniors honored in the left-hander. Obviously, Ethan Walker is a possibility. 2-2 pitch off the plate for ball three. Three balls and two strikes.
0: Well, I think you'll see Cody Howard today. I think you'd see Hudson Hamilton some point today. You could see. Hey, this is Johnny Allstaff when your starter goes one batter.
1: Sure. No doubt about it. Three balls, two strikes to count to Jamal George. Here's the payoff pitch. Swung on and a ball hit high in the air, but it'll stay in the ballpark for Ashton Larson. Settles under to make the catch for out number one. Extended at bat, but Walls able to come out on top in that matchup.
0: Well, that's a pretty good at bat. It's a pretty good battle. Walls kept coming, but did a nice job of coming back, did Walls, to get an out.
1: One down. Now Caden Peer, the center fielder, squares the bunt, takes the pitch off the plate for a ball. Peer batting 257, with a homer and 10 runs batted in. Caden, a left-handed hitting junior from Chesterfield, Missouri. The pitch from Walls. This is yanked foul on the first base side. Peer, 2 out of 7 this weekend, has a double and has scored a run. One ball and one strike, the count. Brody Walls ready, and the 1-1. Swung on, and that's going to go into right field, a base hit. Just reached down and got it and dropped it in the right field for a one-out single.
0: Well, Walls went to an off-speed pitch, Craig, and it's the slowest pitch we've seen, 77 miles an hour. It's more of a curve or a changeup, something, and just kept his hands back just enough, dropped the barrel of the bat. Got it by Becerra.
1: One down, one on. Chris Patterson, the third baseman, to the plate. Patterson with a .224 batting average, two homers, 11 runs batted in. So he's in from the right side. And that pitch is in there for a strike. It has gone final in College Station. Texas A&M clinching their position in the top four in a double bye with a 7-6 come from behind win over Mississippi State. Aggies finished conference play at 18-11. Longhorns need to win this to go to 19-10 and stand clear of A&M for sole possession of second place, a throw over to first base. And Peer scrambles back. He is 6 out of 10 on the base paths. Tigers will run some. They're 56 out of 75 overall and 16 for 26 in conference play. 2 out of 2 this weekend against the Longhorns on the base paths. Nothing in one, the count, another throw over to first. So Texas A&M concludes the regular season at 39-13. And 18-11 in Southeastern Conference play. So either Alabama or Florida is going to get that fourth spot.
0: We'd have to go back and do some digging. We'd find out if Alabama and Florida played this season. I don't remember that matchup, but it could have definitely happened somewhere during the regular season.
1: Alabama, of course.
0: That's the first tiebreaker, right?
1: Yep, absolutely, head-to-head. And that pitch fouled at the plate. Florida has 1-2 in a row over LSU, going for the sweep today. Alabama has split its first two with Ole Miss, and the Crimson Tide are up 1-0 in the bottom of the second inning in Tuscaloosa. And we've just gotten information Alabama would be the four seed if they win. They hold the tiebreaker against Florida. Runner goes delayed. A throw down the second. The tag is there and out. At second base is Caden Peer. Kind of took a delayed jump anyway, and up came Tinney firing down the second to throw out Peer at second base.
0: Well, he tried a delayed steal, and it's one where you're trying to get a catcher or an infielder that is asleep a little bit. You take a big hop off a couple of times, and then you break hoping that you can catch somebody by surprise, but Tinney's arm gunned him down.
1: Now it's a 1-2 pitch to Patterson, and he strikes out. Just like that, the inning's over. So Brody Walls winds up facing the minimum despite yielding the leadoff single. No runs on a hit, nobody left. So an inning and a half at UFC Dish Park Field. It's Missouri 1, Texas nothing. Longhorn Baseball continues in a moment.
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0: University of Missouri Tigers. Longhorns threatened. They had them loaded. It came up empty in the first. So coming to the plate will be the bottom third of the order for Texas. And what is a 1-0 Tiger lead here as we go to the bottom of the second inning.
1: So the Longhorns will send Josh Livingston to the plate. And again, if you joined us late, Ruger Riojas retired the first batter he faced. Jake Swett on the line drive to first, but quickly Texas coaching staff noticed velocity was down. They pulled him out of the game as a precaution.
0: Yep.
1: And we'll hope it's only that.
0: Yes.
1: But, Ruger removed from the game, and so Brody Walls has had to go in for him. Walls gave up a 2-out homer to Blaze Ward, and that's the difference right now at 1-0. First pitch to Josh Livingston, misses. For ball one, Josh, batting .233, four homers, 18 runs batted in. Another one of those, seniors being honored, the nine seniors. And that pitch is in there for a strike to Livingston. It's one ball and one strike to Josh. A grad transfer. Went to Prosper Rock Hill up north of Dallas in Collin County, but transferred in from Wichita State. 6-foot, 215-pound left-handed hitter. Pitch to Livingston, misses downstairs, and it's two balls and a strike to Josh. Livingston's first action in the regional this weekend. From the left side against the right-hander, Kaylor Gonzalez. Pitch swing and a miss on a fastball. Two balls and two strikes to Livingston. In conference play, Josh, 7 out of 40 at the plate. Does have two of his four home runs in conference play, 6 of his 18 RBI. Swing and a miss there, strikes out. They'll complete the put out with a throw down to first, and that is out number one here in the bottom of the second.
0: Yeah, trying to adjust. Third strikeout. Boy, he goes to a breaking ball. He really takes a bunch of it off of it. Took that slow breaking ball and had Josh out in front.
1: One down, Ethan Mendoza to the plate. Of course, Ethan in the DH spot these past few ball games after injuring the shoulder a week ago Friday in Knoxville, diving to knock down a ground ball. First pitch to Mendoza. He swings and lights it to center field, a base hit. It's the first Texas hit of the afternoon. Ethan checked in, batting .260 with 8 homers and 42 runs batted in, and that's his first hit of the weekend. He was 0 for 8. At the plate was Mendoza, but the right-handed hitting junior out of South Lake Carroll, who transferred in last year from Arizona State, is aboard with a one-out single. And it'll bring Darian Pendergrass to the plate. Darian batting .308 in his limited opportunities, what with injury and then also with the numbers game, but batting .308, no homers, 3 runs batted in. Darian went 1 out of 3 last night, scored 2 runs, and drew a walk, did Pendergrass. He was 0 for 4 in the opener on Thursday night. In from the left side, the first pitch to Pendergrass, misses downstairs for a ball. Darian, another one of those seniors, saluted. Fifth-year senior transfer from Hartsville, South Carolina, transferred in from the College of Charleston. A ball and no strikes to count. Here's the 1-0, and that's low. 2-0 to Pendergrass.
0: Yeah, Pendergrass does a good job. He's a veteran guy. He's played a lot of baseball, so he doesn't go outside the zone very often, sees a lot of pitches.
1: 2 balls, no strikes, the count. And that's high for ball 3.
0: Gonzalez, have you ever heard the term, and I know you have, of effectively wild?
1: Yeah.
0: That's what he is right now.
1: Might walk you, might strike you out. Might get you to chase. 3-0 the count of Pendergrass, and he squares to bunt just to give an off-center target, but takes the pitch for a strike, and it's 3-1. So 3 balls and a strike, the count. Mendoza, good speed on the base pass. He's 10 out of 11. Stolen bases, draws a modest lead and from the bag, and then a throw over there as well from Gonzalez.
0: Well, I don't think 3-1 Ethan will be off.
1: Here's the stretch from Gonzalez. The 3-ball, 1-strike pitch to Darian Pendergrass. And he takes up and in for ball 4. And so, yeah, to your point, Keith, that's the 4th walk issued by Kaylor Gonzalez. So there are runners at first and second here with one out. Still nobody even in the Missouri bullpen.
0: Yeah, it is strange because he has really struggled with the strike zone. He's made pitches when he's needed to. But now he's back to the top of the order and see if Texas can do some damage this time. They left him loaded, Craig, in the first. See if they can do something here.
1: Anthony Pack Jr. drew a leadoff walk, stole second, stole third, but was left stranded there when the Longhorns left him loaded. Looks at the first pitch for a strike in the inside corner. So nothing in one the count. Sun popping in and out of the cloud cover for those of you listening on the radio broadcast. Those watching on the simulcast from SEC Network Plus can see those shadows popping in and out because of the cloud cover. The pitch misses low, and the count is even at 1-1. Ethan Mendoza at second base, Darian Pendergrass at first. 2 on, 1 out, bottom of the second, with Missouri leading Texas 1-0. The right-hander Gonzalez with a fastball that's hit on the ground and it's through on the right side of base hit. Rounding third, being waved to the plate is Mendoza. He will score. The throw will go to third, and then trying to get around Travis Pack, he's going to be out at second base. When the throw was coming down to third, it's an RBI single from Anthony Pack Jr., who is then thrown out trying to get to second base. Pendergrass is at third base, and they're now 2 down.
0: Yeah, Pendergrass there easily. Pack just trying to force the issue just a little bit. It would have been much better off. I mean, he saw the throw come, and he thought it went through to the third baseman, but the third baseman came off of the ball knowing he didn't have no chance to get an out at third and went back to second. So it goes 9-5-4 for the putout.
1: So now Carson Tinney at the plate with Pendergrass at third and 2 down. Pitch to Tinney is way off the plate for ball 1. So 9-5-4 again if you were scoring with Pack out at second base after delivering the RBI single. A stretch now from Kaylor Gonzalez. The right-hander's 1-0. Tinney, big swing and a miss there.
0: I kind of like to have second and third and one out, or first and third and one out with Tinney at the plate.
1: Right?
0: I mean, he's been one of the best hitters in the country over the last, most of the season.
1: A ball and a strike to count with 2 down. That pitch outside for ball 2. And every now and then, and you pointed out, Jim Schlossnagel's pointed out, Anthony Pack will give you a glimpse to remind you that he is still a freshman, even though, by and large, he hasn't played like one this season. His
0: maturity as a hitter has been really impressive.
1: The 2-1 outside for ball 3, and it's 3-1. So 3-1 the count. Here's the stretch now from the right-hander, Gonzalez. The 3-1. Swung on, and that's lined in the left field of base hit. Carson Tinney comes through again. RBI single to score Darian Pendergrass, and the Longhorns have their first lead of the afternoon. A 2-spot to this point in the second, and a 2-1 lead.
0: I tried to come with a 3-1 fastball, and Tinney just keeps his hands back enough. Caught it a little bit out on the end of the bat, but when you're ahead, ball's up. Just gets enough. That shows you the strength of Tinney. He didn't catch it on the barrel, but good enough to get it out of the infield and give the Longhorns the lead. And there is people now in the bullpen.
1: I looked up, Keith, and all of a sudden there's guys down there in the Missouri bin. So they do have some guys out there, and it looks like they'll start to get somebody warmed up with two down here in the bottom of the second, two runs home, and then Adrian Rodriguez, who struck out swinging his first time up, coming to the plate. Here's A-Rod at the plate, Tinney at first, two home here in the second, and two down. First pitch is there, a called strike. Ole Miss has tied Alabama. It's 1-1, and that is in the third inning. And the Rebels have the bases loaded, nobody out as well. And Tinney off from first. He just got a walking lead, and Gonzalez never looked at him. And Carson steals his second base in his many innings.
0: He got a running lead.
1: He is now 9 out of 10 on the base pass. One ball and one strike to count Adrian Rodriguez. Stretching the pitch. And it's a breaking ball that missed. And I mean this in the most complimentary way. How many catchers do you know, at least at some point in the season, were 9 out of 10 in stolen bases?
0: Jason Kendall.
1: Oh, there you go. There's a good one. There's one. There's one. Two balls and a strike to count the 2-1, and that's outside.
0: The stick pin could run?
1: Yeah, he could. There was a time early in his career when Pudge Rodriguez could steal a bag.
0: Yeah, he sure could.
1: Hall of Famer, the Texas Rangers. Left-hander beginning to loosen up in the Mizzou pen. With the count, three balls and a strike, and the pitch count, this is going to be pitch number 51 working here in the second inning. The 3-1, Rodriguez takes outside. And that's going to be the fifth walk issued.
0: Can't defend it. There's nothing you can do if you can't get the ball over the plate. See if the Longhorns, boy, they've had huge opportunity here early in this game to really separate themselves. And now it's going to take a two-out knock.
1: Well, Becerra steps to the plate. He walked last inning. His left. Actually, was forced out on the fielder's choice ground ball to end the inning. Two on, two out, two home for Texas here in the bottom of the second and a 2-1 lead. And this one is yanked foul right in front of Nolan King, the third base coaching box, and down the line. So nothing in one the count.
0: It is a left-hander up in there.
1: Here's the stretch now from Gonzalez. The 0-1 to Temo Becerra. Takes that outside. One ball and one strike, the count. In the bullpen, Juan Villarreal, left-hander, who did warm up at one point last night, did not come into the ball game. He's warming up in the Missouri pen. One ball, one strike, the count, with two down here in the second. The pitch to Becerra, and he takes a fastball high. 2-1, the count. As we mentioned, Kaylor Gonzalez so far has allowed two runs on three hits, but he's walked five, and he has struck out three. And now about to throw pitch number 55 with two outs here in the second inning. Now time called, and Kerrick Jackson has seen enough. He's going to go to the bullpen to get Juan Villarreal to inherit a two-ball, one-strike count, a left-hander against Temo Becerra coming up. We have a call to the bullpen here in the second. Texas has grabbed a 2-1 lead, and Longhorn baseball continues in a moment.
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5: Yeah, right. 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

0: For the Tigers, Juan Villarreal is a 6'6", 220-pound senior from Panama City, Panama. Went to Odessa Community College and transferred here from Florida International. And he comes on in the game. Villarreal will be making his 19th appearance. That's tied for the club lead. Actually, it gives him the lead. He's 2-1 record, 3.33 earned run average. He's pitched 24 in the third innings, allowed 16 hits, 15 runs, 9 of those earned. He has walked 18 while striking out 25, surrendered 7 extra base hits. 4 of those have left the ballpark. Opponents hit 182 against him. He's thrown 2 wild pitches, and he's hit 2 batters. He's been called for a balk a couple of times as well. But he is on here. Longhorns with a 2 spot in the inning here in the bottom of the second, lead 2-1, but threatening. You don't see many 2-1 count pitching changes, but that's what we have here with 2 outs and runners at first and second.
1: I'll tell you what, you correct me if I'm wrong. I don't think you see too many pitching changes where the pitcher inherits a 2-1 count and he's a left-hander facing a right-handed hitter.
0: No, you don't. You're right.
1: Florida's up 3-0 on LSU. That's in the third inning. If Alabama should fall to Ole Miss, and Ole Miss has a 2-1 lead on the Crimson Tide, and Florida wins, Florida would draw the 4 seed in Hoover next week. The 2-1 to Becerrini swings and lifts a fly ball. That's going to get Missouri out of the inning. Villarreal did his job. The center fielder, Caden Peer, makes the catch. 1 pitch ends the inning. Longhorns do take the lead as they score 2 runs on 3 hits and strand a pair. We go to the third inning here in Austin. It is Texas 2, Missouri 1. Longhorn Baseball continues in a moment.
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1: It will be
0: recognized senior graduate, Kyle Higgins. Thought we might see him maybe a little earlier than we thought. The 6'4", 240-pound grad transfer for Nebraska native. Transferred here from Western Kentucky on the season. When we look at Higgins, he's making his 10th appearance, 0-1 record, 6.48 earned run average. 8 1/3 innings of work, allowed 12 hits, 6 runs, all 6 earned. He's walked 7, struck out 11. Surrendered 4 extra base hits, including 2 homers. He's thrown a wild pitch, and he's hit 3 batters. Well, he comes on now with the Longhorns with a 2 spot in the bottom of the second, leading here 2-1. Scoreboard totals correct, 1 run, 2 hits, no errors. For the Tigers, for the Longhorns, 2 runs, 3 hits, and no errors.
2: The final pitching line for Brody Walls. He went an inning and 2/3, allowed 2 hits, a run that was earned with a walk and a strikeout, and he threw 28 pitches. Did Brody. As, again, if you joined us late, Ruger Riojas left the game after retiring the first batter of the ball game, 5 pitches on a line shot to first because out of precaution, as the coaching staff noticed, maybe a drop in the velocity, wanted to make sure and out of an abundance of caution, ending the day for Ruger. Want to make sure he's okay and ready to go for postseason. Pierre Seals will lead it off. Number 9 hitter in the Mizzou lineup. So, right-handed hitter Seals against the left-hander Cal Higgins. Swings to the first pitch and fouls it off. Seals batting .244, 4 homers, 22 runs batted in. Saw action last night in the ballgame. He's 1 out of 3 with a run scored and a run batted in. The run batted in was on a bases loaded walk, and he also had a base hit in the ninth. Nothing in one to count. The pitch misses for a ball. Listen, Pierre, if nothing else, and he's a grad student from Memphis, Tennessee, started his collegiate career at Memphis. If nothing else, Pierre can say, hey, I got to hit off Sam Cozart in the ninth last night. He got a base hit, swing, and a missed strike too. Sam has been brilliant the first 2 ball games. For those of you who were listening on radio in the pregame, Jim Schlossnagel telling us that Cozart will not be available today, and nor will Hayden LaFeu. The 1-2, and that's outside. 2 balls and 2 strikes, the count. With a win, Texas finishes in sole possession of second place. A loss means a tie for second with Texas A&M, and the Aggies would draw the number 2 seed for next week's tournament based on their head-to-head series win. The 2-2. That's lifted foul out of play, and we'll pause 10 seconds on radio for our radio listeners for station identification as you listen to Texas Longhorn Baseball.
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2: Craig White, Keith Moreland with you at UFCU Dish Falk Field on this regular season finale, Senior Day Saturday. 2 balls, 2 strikes, the count of Pierre Seals, and he takes in off the shoe tops to load the count. 3-2. Texas 2, Missouri 1. Longhorns looking for a sweep of the series, looking for their 40th win of the regular season. Also looking to lock down second place, the number 2 seed in the SEC standings for the tournament next week. Seals lifts a fly ball, this with some carry, back to the warning track, and that is gone. Well, that one got elevated there, and Seals, his 5th home run of the season, has tied the ball game with a leadoff homer here in the 3rd.
0: They got a breaking ball, just stayed up a little bit, and it's an offensive day. The ball's going to get out of the ballpark. There's no question. Put a good swing on it. Just like that, we're tied and back to the top of the order.
2: Missouri's 2 runs coming on solo homers, one with 2 outs in the 1st from Blaze Ward. Here, leading off the Tiger 3rd from Pierre Seals, number 9 hitter in the lineup. It traveled 378 feet. Back to the top of the order, Jace Whitehoo takes a strike. He is the guy who lined out to Josh Livingston at first against Ruger Riojas, and that was all Ruger would do today, as the coaching staff wanted him out. The take a caution, pitches in there for a strike, and quickly 0-2, the count to Wojda. No balls, two strikes to count. And that is strike three called. Good morning, good afternoon, and good night as Higgins comes back with a three-pitch strikeout of Jace Wojda for out number one.
0: Just nipped that outside corner. That's a nice job of bouncing back. You know, you come into the game, and the first guy you face hits it out of the ballpark on you. Comes back and paints the outside corner, gets the strikeout.
2: One down. Cam Dernan flied to left his first time up. That was against Brody Walls. So Dernan from the right side against the left-hander Higgins. Looks at the first pitch low for a ball. One and 0 the count. Higgins ready, and Cal's 1-0 pitch. Check swing foul at the plate. The count evens at a ball and a strike. Final day of the regular season all around college baseball. In the SEC, all the other power conferences, the ACC, where Georgia Tech has wrapped up the regular season crown there. Georgia, of course, winning the SEC title. 1-1 pitch, down and in for ball two. If Georgia Tech defeats Boston College today, they would finish conference play 25-5. If Georgia wins today over Auburn, and they're 3-3 right now early on, they would finish 24-6 in SEC competition. The 2-1, swing and a miss, strike two.
0: Yeah, two good leagues. I wouldn't quite say the bottom part of the – let's say the bottom half of the ACC is not near the bottom half of the SEC, but still, top half, there's some really good teams in the ACC.
2: 2-2 pitch fouled off. Yeah, I think it's fair to say it's a little top heavy. Really good teams, Georgia Tech, North Carolina, Florida State.
0: Oh, yeah.
2: Miami.
0: Miami still can play.
2: They will be in a regional.
0: Stanford has had a much better second half of the season.
2: 2-2 pitch. Foul back. Virginia.
0: Yeah.
2: Even Wake Forest has been a bubble team and around there.
0: NC State.
2: Yeah, they've been a bubble team. Now, they have been taking a beating.
0: Yes, they have.
2: From North Carolina this weekend, which isn't helping their at-large chances. Two balls and two strikes, the count to Cam Dernan. Higgins ready with a pitch, swung on, lifted in the air, out to right with the shades down. Anthony Pack Jr. drifts back over a little bit to his right as the wind started to push it back to the left, makes the catch, and they're two down.
0: Yeah, it's something you got to adjust to. It's going to be there. It's howling out. It sounds crazy, but I was obviously caught the ball in my left hand and throw right-handed, so. But I would try to turn myself when I knew there was breeze, to turn myself a little bit to the line and get my body where I could cross over a little bit, have the ball come to you. If you try to get square with it, it's going to move to your right.
2: Two down, Blaze Ward, who homered his first time up, takes a pitch for a strike, went opposite way against Brody Walls. Nothing in one the count, and he had two strikes on him when he hit the home run.
0: It's a good-looking freshman hitter.

0: there's two balls and a strike. Well, I think your point is well made, is that as a coaching staff, no matter where you are, no matter what yes. level, whether you're talking a power conference, mid-major, whatever it might be, 2-1 pitch, strike two, 2-2 the count, is that you keep yourself prepared.
1: That's a good way to put it.
0: In the event someone who you happened to notice enters the portal.
1: Absolutely.
0: Two balls and two strikes the count. The 2-2 to Ward. Swing and a miss. Higgins comes back with a strikeout. Cal gave up the leadoff homer to Pierre Seals, but after that was nails. 1-2-3 to set down the Tigers after the home run. We go to the bottom of the third inning here in Austin in a 2-2 tie. Longhorn Baseball continues in a moment.
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0: start the bottom of the third inning. And one thing that we have been doing is taking part in, as the university has, in honoring the former Longhorn greats on these tradition Saturdays in the final one of the season. Some would say they probably saved the best for last, as Dustin Majewski joins us now. Great to see you. How you been?
1: Awesome. Thank you all very much. It's an unbelievable experience. University of Texas, one thing to do is do it right.
0: Yeah, no doubt. That's
2: very true. You did it right when you were here, brother. I can just tell you that.
0: Ashton Larson leads it off for Texas. Lefty-lefty matchup and looks at the first pitch for a strike. Dustin, of course, a two-time All-American, part of the big part of the national championship team in 2002, and played on the 03 team. And, of course, he was a 2003 All-Region first-team All-American. As Larson swings and hits a tailing drive back the other way for a leadoff single. When Dustin Majewski wasn't hitting it out of the ballpark, he hit a lot of drives like that, did he not?
2: Yeah. I mean, he used the whole field, did a lot of different things. Dustin, when you guys get back together and y'all look back at it, I mean, because, you know, I was a few years younger than you and got the chance to go do it. And we all get together. We all talk about the different stories and the different things. But what jumps off the page about putting that ring in on your finger?
1: I think for me the biggest thing was the way that just pitched.
0: And the first pitch is a ball to Casey Borba.
1: This is a group of guys I was with. We had a bunch of transfers that year, junior college guys. I lost a lot of guys to the draft in 02, or I guess 01.
2: Yep.
1: And so had a bunch of guys come in.
0: Pitches outside for ball two.
1: That weren't necessarily recruited by Texas out of high school and got put in good roles. A lot of us had to work for it. But I think the special deal about that deal was the teammates.
2: Yep.
1: I mean, there's an unbelievable amount of guys that good relationships with.
0: The 2-0 is downstairs for ball three. Three balls, no strikes to count to Casey Borba.
1: Guys, I'm from Washington County, so outside of baseball, I probably would never been outside of Washington County.
2: It's a pretty good place to call home.
1: Yes, sir. Yes, sir, it is. But, you know, just being thrown into a different mix of atmosphere.
0: 3-0 is taken for a strike.
1: And different personalities, learned so much here at the University of Texas. And that team, I mean, it's a true team. Like, you had to look over your shoulder because there's guys that were sitting on the bench that, hey, man,

0: I cannot mess up.
1: Yes, you're right.
0: Because that guy could be there.
2: Three balls and a strike, the count. Borb, a big swing and a miss for strike two. We're visiting with Dustin Majewski. Of course, all he did, well, you guys have something in common. You're members of the 400 club because you hit, what, 410 your last year at 75, Keith? Dustin hit 401 in 2002, and that pitch pulled foul. So it's still three balls and two strikes. And you could hit, if I remember correctly, Keith, you correct me if I'm wrong on any of these, some real tape measure home runs. I remember one in Omaha you hit up there. I can't remember if it was against Stanford or who it was against, but you may have a better recollection of it than I did. But it was up in those right field seats at Rosenblatt as just a titanic blast. Here's the 3-2 pitch to Casey Borba. It'll draw a throw over to keep Larson close.
0: No, I did hit a home run against Stanford, 3-0 pitch.
1: Yep.
0: And I'll be honest with you, the wind shifted based off the BP. I mean, we were hitting balls out of the stadium during BP, and the wind shifted. I was like, oh, my goodness. I don't know why I swung at that pitch, but it worked out for the best. And, you know, Coach Garrido, being the guy he is, looked down there and gave my son on 3-0 count. He was talking to somebody else. I'm 100% positive he had no idea it was a 3-0 count. And so we ended up winning the ball game, and we go to the press conference, and they asked him about getting the green light on 3-0. And just being as good as he is with the press and baseball in general, he just said that I knew Dustin would make the right decision.
2: Yeah.
0: And the elevator told me he wasn't paying attention. He had no idea because he'd never give it to me. But, you know, it worked out, and, like, it's just – one of those things with that guy in general.
2: That was Augie, 3-3. The 3-2 pitch to Borba, swing and a miss in case he strikes out. So that is out number one here in the bottom of the third inning with Texas and Missouri tied at two.
1: You know, the thing, Dustin, that I remember, not only is those relationships you have with those guys, but the once you got to Omaha, it was just baseball and fun then, because all the pressure was – everybody thinks there was so much pressure in Omaha. The pressure is getting there.
0: Oh, without a doubt.
1: I mean, it's such a relief. Oh, we're going to go play. And at that time, it was Rosenblatt. Now it's a different ballpark. But it was just, you know, once you get to Omaha, you just relax. It's just a ball game.
0: And that's the thing is, when you put on the burnt orange, that's expected. Like, so that's the hard part is the expectations of getting there.
1: Exactly.
0: You're supposed to be there. That's what I call a dish folk north. But
2: first pitch is a strike in the Livingston.
0: But it makes you feel good when you get off that bus and the crowd. You walk through the crowd and they're all Texas fans, and it feels like you're playing at home. So the Texas fans, the atmosphere, you know, the expectations, that is the hardest part, is the expectations. And that burns up. Everybody knows it. These guys know it. They know what they're expecting out of them. It's different. You know, you walk into the locker room, you know you're supposed to win the conference, you're supposed to go to regional, you're going to win the regional, super regional, and be in Omaha. Anything less than that, you know, it's almost a failure of a season.
2: 1-1 pitch is outside. Augie used to say it's unacceptable. And then I think about that. In that 2002 national championship season, a lot of folks may not remember, you guys dropped game one of the super regional Houston. Brad Sullivan had an incredible shutout in that first game, and then you guys came back and you torched them, I think 17-5, and then won the final ball game. When you were down 1-0, 1 game away from elimination, it was such a veteran ball club, looked like everybody let it roll off their back.
0: Well, I'll be honest with you, the thing that killed Houston that day was the celebration after. So we went to the locker room.
2: There's a pitch swung on, and that's pull foul.
0: We went into the locker room, got our butt chewing. I mean, because he dominated us. Brad dominated us. I ended up playing with Brad with the Oakland A's. And he asked me, he goes, man, y'all just came out different. I was like, well, the worst thing I ever did was take pictures on Dishfall Field after y'all beat us the first game. And we got to walk to the parking lot to right field. And we got the whole family, everybody celebrating like the deal was over with. And I said, that's what got you guys.
2: Wow. Here's the 2-2, and Livingston pulls one. Fair, pulled in by the first baseman, a tag of the bag, a throw down the second, a tag there, and the inning's over. Stay with us, Dustin. We're going to talk more when we get to the top of the fourth. No runs, no hits, nobody left. We go to the fourth. Game tie, Texas 2, Missouri 2, and Longhorn Baseball continues in a moment.
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0: two ball game, two runs, three hits, no errors for the Tigers. Two runs, four hits, no errors for Texas. We're visiting with Dustin Majewski, who was one of my all-time favorite players in the history at the University of Texas. Got the great opportunity to call every one of his baseball games when he had the opportunity to play here. But I want to know, we've talked a little bit about your teammates and about the championships. What is Dustin doing in his world right now?
1: Well, right now I'm been since 05. Me and one of my business partners, Clint, high school friend, longtime friend, we started the batter's box. So we have an indoor hitting facility.
0: Okay.
1: Where we coach
0: select teams.
1: Select teams. We have roughly between 18 to 20 teams, depending on what time of year it is.
2: And that's in Brenham.
1: Yes, sir.
2: Uh-huh.
1: Yes, sir. The batter's box. And
2: Mateo Cerna, by the way, takes a pitch off the plate for a ball.
1: So I do that in the evenings and the weekends. And actually, one of my teams, my 11-year-old team, I'm supposed to be coaching today. Thank God for Gavin Randa coming for me today to
0: there you go.
1: Coach him so I could be here.
2: Here's the 1-0 to Cerna, and he takes that
0: first
2: strike.
0: You still got your hand. See, that's a great thing, too. I love to see guys, their hands back in the game and involved in the game, because your experience is there's no substitute for teaching and the experience of playing this game.
2: Here's the stretch from Cal Higgins, and the one ball, one strike pitch swung on. That's going to be lined in the left field, a base hit. So Cerna is aboard with a leadoff single here in the top of the fourth.
1: Yeah, it's one of my favorite things. My son's actually can't be here today because Burton was in the third game of a playoff series. He's a freshman, and tough decision for him today to be here.
0: Yeah.
1: I mean, we went through a lot of tears, arguments, and he made a decision. He said, you know, I think my gut tells me I need to be at the game today. I said, well, I wasn't going to tell you, but that's exactly what I've done at your age.
0: That's exactly right. I mean, it's obviously congratulations to you and the experience of coming on Traditions Day, but you and I both know that if you're at a team, you're one of those guys, you need to be there.
1: Right, right. And then I do that in the evenings, and I'm also county commissioner in Washington
0: Politician.
1: County.
0: Politician. Look at you.
1: I wouldn't say a very good one, but.
0: Well, I don't say that out
2: maybe
0: loud.
2: Maybe those are the
0: I
2: best
0: vote,
2: ones, the ones
0: I vote,
2: that are
0: I vote for you, I can tell you.
2: Scoring the bunt, Jordan bunts it foul at the plate. It's one ball and one strike as we visit with Dustin Majewski. Now, let me ask you this, because when we've done this every Saturday on home games, almost every former Longhorn great who is coming here has told us that they have one or more daughters playing volleyball or soccer or something like that. You don't fall into that category, do you? And that pitch, he bunted through it for a strike.
1: My daughter Charlie does play volleyball.
2: See, it's a perfect season then. Yeah.
1: But she does play softball, and she's actually really good at volleyball. But softball, and they were asking earlier, that you are you hit like your dad, and we argue a lot.
2: Here's the one ball, two strike pitch to Jordan. He swings and a bounding ball out to second. It'll be a tough play. Quick throw in time there for Temo Becerra. It does advance the runner Cerna to second base on out number one.
0: The difference in theories between swinging a bat at a baseball and swinging a bat at a softball?
1: Not at all.
0: I don't think so either. I get told all the time there's a difference, and I go, no, there's not.
1: There's a difference in my expectation levels for my daughter, and
0: yeah,
2: there you go.
1: I get frustrated and mad, and I don't control it very well. The intensity, I guess, is the biggest thing. And so, if you ask any of my players, I'm pretty intense when I do it, and I get mad at them more than anything about me not being able to.
2: First pitch hits Jamal George. He'll take first base, and now the runners at first and second, one out.
0: A little bit of a rally going here with one out. You know, and the folks out there, you get mad. You get. It's not a mad where you're vocal. You're inside. You're going, come on now, come on now, because we've seen it, know what the game's going on, and know what you know. There's just a little tweak here you could do this way and that way that's going to be better. But sometimes they can't. It's tough to communicate to
1: that's
0: them.
1: That's exactly right. That's what I was going to say. Is the fact I get mad at myself because I know they can do it. Otherwise, I wouldn't ask them to do it.
2: That's a good point. First pitch. Caden Pierce is in there for a strike. Lefty-lefty matchup. Missouri with two on, one out. Bottom of the top of the fourth inning in a 2-2 tie. Texas and Missouri visiting with former Longhorn great Dustin Majewski here on a Traditions Saturday afternoon at UFCU Dish Falk Field. Higgins, the stretch and the pitch, swing and a missed strike two. You know, I was talking about home runs, and again, I'm going to need you to jog my memory. I do remember a lot of things, but there's some things I just have vague recollection. Like I said, the home run you hit in Omaha, and there was another home run, and you tell me if I'm wrong about this. Here's the stretch. And the 0-2 pitch, and that's off the plate. Did you? Yeah. Higgins thought he had strike three there.
1: I think everybody else did, too.
2: I'm trying to remember, were you with the group? And I want to say this was 2003, so it would have been your last year, unless I'm off on the year when Texas played this series. Here's the stretch. A one ball, two strike pitch to Pierre, and that's low. Were you on the group that went out to San Diego to play San Diego?
1: Yes, sir, I was.
2: Did you hit the dorm beyond the right field fence? There was a dorm out there, and for the life of me, it seems like you crushed one that went out beyond that and got close to it, didn't hit the dorm. Swing and a miss by Pierre, and there's a strikeout for Higgins out number two. Am I misremembering, or did you hit the dorm?
1: You're a little bit wrong. I hit on top of the dorm.
2: On top of the dorm!
1: No, it was that was one of the funnest series. I mean, it was outstanding. They had I don't know if it was a fraternity or whatever, was out there with a bullhorn the entire time.
3: They were
2: all over you.
1: They were giving
3: Dustin
1: it to me.
3: Dustin after the first night in the hotel, and he said, you had earphones? I said, what do you mean? He said, man, they're wearing me out here.
1: I mean, they were enjoying life. It was a great setup for them, and I hit that ball, and I don't remember which game it was, second or third.
2: I think it was the Saturday game, the second game.
1: And so after that deal out there, the inning, I went out there, and the best part about it, those guys were amazing. It was nothing terrible. I mean, it was just good fun.
2: Here's the 0-1, swing and a miss from Patterson, and Higgins now rallying after a strikeout. He's ahead of Patterson, no balls, two strikes. So they treated you nice after the home run landed on top of the dorm.
1: Well, so the guys, I went out there, and the guys in my bullpen encouraged me to say it. Went out there, and I said, hey, can you guys go up there and get that ball for me?
2: Here's the 0-2, and that one is hit through the right side of base hit. Up with the ball is Pack. Runner slips coming around third.
1: Oh, now we got him.
2: And now they got a run down. And Tinney will run right at the runner, and the tag will be put. Now they'll throw to the plate, and Livingston will do it. In this odd run down, they'll do it one more time. The tag is there, and the inning's over. I cannot wait to see what the scoring is on this play.
3: Well, yeah. It's going to start with the fact that the runner did not pay attention to this teammate that was not scoring. So you had two runners at third base. Really nice job by Carson Tinney that started the whole thing, as he warned the first baseman, Livingston, you got the plate, so he could attack the runner at second. That's the reason that the Longhorns got out of the inning and got the out.
2: He ran at Jamal George, and then they ended up getting Mateo Serna out of the plate.
3: Yeah, but it's a really nice job by Tinney that created the whole rundown.
2: Dustin, it's great to see you. We appreciate you taking the time. Congrats. You look great, and continued success out there in Washington County.
3: It's so good to see you, man.
1: Thank y'all. Thank y'all for everything y'all do. Y'all did a hell of a job for many years.
2: That's Dustin Majewski here. We go to the bottom of the fourth with Texas and Missouri tied 2-2. Longhorn baseball continues in a moment. 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

0: Well, folks, an incredible play started with an outstanding job by Anthony Pack to charge the ball on a base hit. Runners first and second. Makes a perfect throw to the plate. And then Carson Tinney, the leader of this club on the field, the catcher is, made sure everybody was in the right spot, got the rundown.
1: Ethan Mendoza leads it off.
0: Perfectly played, kept the run from scoring, and got the out.
1: Yeah, no doubt. I'm about to read the scoring on it for you. Mendoza at the plate, singled and scored in the second inning. Had a one out, base hit up the middle, his first hit of the series. Pitch to Ethan. He'll take it for a strike. The count is even. So it was a base hit to the right side from Chris Patterson. And then on the play, Jamal George advanced over to third base, officially at by the end of the play. Serna advanced to third and then was out at home, and here's the scoring on it. The pitch misses downstairs. He's out at home, 9-2-6-3-6.
0: Two. No, three. Three would be the put out at the plate.
1: Six.
0: It's six. Yeah. So it was Rodriguez that got the tag out.
1: It was, and the pitch was outside.
0: That's right. He didn't make the throw.
1: 9-2-6-3-6. So in case you're wanting to keep an accurate book, that's it. 9-2-6-3-6. Serna out of the plate to end the inning. 3-1 pitches outside. That's a leadoff walk for Texas. And Mendoza reaches base again. So, and going back to the play, Keith, as Darian Pendergrass comes to the plate, and it was, by the way, no runs on two hits with two runners left on base in that situation. Wow. Cal Higgins worked his way out of trouble with a strikeout, and then he gave up the base hit with two strikes. But the Longhorns team defense stood tall and got the final out. So Mendoza's aboard with a leadoff walk against Juan Villarreal. And now Darian Pendergrass, who drew a walk and scored off of Kaylor Gonzalez back in the second inning. Leadoff man aboard for Texas. And Pendergrass squares and takes a pitch for a strike. I want to go back to what you were saying. The heads-up play by Carson Tinney pointing to Josh Livingston, directing traffic on the field.
0: Yeah, he said, he was already in the cutoff position, so he's halfway to home. As he leaves home plate, he's got to have, you don't want a pitcher there. That's the first thing. I mean, not to take anything away from pitchers, but.
1: And that 0-1 pitch hit Pendergrass. It almost sailed over his head. It went so high. It was a breaking ball at all of 74 miles an hour, and it floated almost directly behind Pendergrass, but it hit Darian, and the Longhorns have two on with nobody out.
0: Yeah, he stayed right at home, didn't he?
1: Wow.
0: You don't have to flinch if you don't want to flinch. It's a breaking ball, as you said, but it allows you to get a base runner. But getting back just to finish, Tinney made sure that Livingston, who was close, had the plate, and he ran directly at the runner that was in between second and third, even though his back is to the plate, and you're talking and communicating, but he didn't. Low factoring, he sprinted to him, and that forced the play to get the out.
1: Anthony Pack looks at a pitch outside for a ball. He was running directly at Jamal George.
0: Yes.
1: And as he started to do that, and they started to get him in a rundown, then Serna broke for the plate, and then it came back. Tinney's throw went back. Adrian Rodriguez then threw it to Livingston, who then threw it back to Rodriguez for the tag. The 1-0. Fastball for a strike. The count is even at a ball and a strike to Anthony Pack Jr. And Pack has walked and had an RBI single. He was thrown out trying to stretch it into a double. But the Longhorns with a threat working here. Tie 2-2. Nobody out. Bottom of the fourth inning here on this final day of the regular season. A stretch from the left-hander, Juan Villarreal. The pitch to Pack. Swings here and sends it through on the right side of base hit. Rounding third, being waved to the plate. Mendoza, throw coming in. It's cut off. RBI single. Pack is driven in a pair. And the Horns are back in front, 3-2.
0: Just did a really nice job right there, did Pack. He worked in the count, got a ball he can handle, and just drove it in the hole, and really good base running as Pendergrass easily around to third. And boy, take advantage. Walk, hit batter, and a base hit. And the Longhorns have the lead.
1: So an RBI single to right. Carson Tinney to the plate. He has walked and driven in a run with a base hit. Conversation on the mound with the catcher, Mateo Cerna, and the left-hander, Juan Villarreal. And they're starting to get the bullpen loose again for Missouri after having no one in it well into the third inning. And then they got somebody up and going and finally made a call to the pen.
0: He started to throw. I don't think he can get ready for – he might be able to get ready for Tenney, but it's going to take a bit here.
1: It's Eli Skidmore, who got in the ballgame on Thursday night, who is starting to warm up, the right-hander for Missouri. So here's Tenney at the plate. Runners on the corners. Nobody out. Any doubt in your mind that Pack will be off from first base even with nobody out?
0: Well, he's got a good move, and he's called a couple of balks. I would think maybe after a couple of pitches. I don't know about early.
1: And if he can get a read on him, first pitch. Tenney takes care of it anyway by driving it down in the left corner, and it'll hop into the bullpen. It's a ground rule double. That's unfortunate, unlucky, because Pack easily would have scored on it. He is commanded to stop at third base, but it's an RBI double from Carson Tenney, and the Longhorns extend the lead now to 4-2. Pendergrass scoring on the play. Still nobody out. Two in scoring position. Here's another opportunity, Keith, what you're talking about getting real separation here. Two have crossed the plate. Still nobody out. And a chance to add on with Rodriguez stepping up.
0: Yeah. Second and third here. This is where you get him over, get him in. A ground ball to second right here. Scores the run and moves Tenney to third base. So got to hit it.
1: And he does hit it to the right side, but it's foul.
0: Yeah, it's little bitty things make you a great offensive team. And right here, it's get him over, get him in. Now, ground ball to short or back to the, doesn't get the job done. It's got to be on the right-hand side. It's got to be toward right field or a deep fly ball to right field.
1: No balls on a strike to count to Adrian Rodriguez. The pitch from Villarreal. Big swing and a miss on that slow breaking ball.
0: Yeah. You don't see many left-handed change to take an offensive timeout. That really hurt A-Rod again. Again, he's recovering from it. They've got the pin out. We've had so much conversation on it this year, but he still has some pain in it. He'll work his way through it. And so it's really not a conversation, but you'll take an offensive timeout here.
1: Yep. And Sam Garcia, the athletic trainer over there to visit, make sure he's all right. And Rodriguez go back in. Again, if you didn't hear or know the story, he had the staples in from the hamate injury a year ago, was allergic because the staples had a nickel compound in it. Turned out A-Rod was allergic to nickel, and it was causing breakouts and giving him a lot of pain. They've removed that, and since, as Keith mentioned, he'd been on the mend and feeling better, but even a big swing like that can still bring about a twinge. And it's one ball and two strikes to A-Rod. Two in scoring position, nobody out, two home for Texas here in the fourth. The left-hander, Juan Villarreal, with a pitch. Swung on. It is hit on the right side. It'll get the run home. Throw to first in time to retire Rodriguez. But Adrian does his job. He scores Anthony Pack Jr. from third with the RBI ground out, and it's now 5-2 Texas.
0: Yeah, and more importantly, what does he do? He moves Tenney up to third base with less than two outs for Becerra. Now you can see if the Tigers want to move the infield up or they'll keep the infield back here, but if they keep it back, a ground ball in the middle infield, and all of a sudden you got two runs, and they're going to make a pitching change first.
1: Yep, I think we'll see the right-hander Eli Skidmore, who we saw on Thursday night. Skidmore threw 20 pitches in an inning of the third of scoreless relief on Thursday night. He's coming out now. Texas has pushed three runs across here in the bottom of the fourth. The Longhorns leading Missouri 5-2. A pitching change break, and Longhorn baseball continues in a moment.
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1: Houston Street said the moment he knew that he needed to stick to baseball, Street was the defensive back and a good one, a good safety for Westlake. And they're playing Midland Lee in the state championship game. Cedric Benson is playing for Midland Lee. Tramples Houston Street. Just ran right over. Went on in. Houston said, I had no better indication of that I needed to stick to baseball after that.
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0: happen again for the Tigers. Toki Eli Skidmore comes into the game, 6'1", 200-pound freshman of Fallon, Missouri. And for Skidmore, his second appearance in the series, his 19th on the year. That is tied for the club lead. His 2-0 record, 4.30 earned run average. He has earned one save. 23 innings of work, allowed 22 hits, 12 runs, 11 of those earned. He's walked 18 while striking out 27. He has allowed 7 extra base hits, including 3 homers, 259 average. He has thrown 4 wild pitches, and he's hit 4 batters. He comes on here with 1 out and a man on third base and a 3 spot for the Horns. This ball game was tied here as we went to the bottom of the fourth. Well, a 3 spot in the bottom of the fourth so far. It's still a man on third and 1 out.
1: And Keith, we'll see, as you mentioned, will the infield come in? For the moment, the answer is no. And so Temo Becerra will be at the plate with Carson Tinney at third base. Okay, so we were talking about, since Tinney had 2 stolen bases in the first 2 innings, he had 1 in the first, 1 in the second, and I asked you about catchers who could be 9 out of 10. He's turning naming guys, and he mentioned Curtis Thigpen. Guess who just texted me? Curtis Thigpen, he didn't hear what we were saying then, but he did have several people text him about the shout-out we gave him last night about the walk-off homer in the bottom of the 10th in Oklahoma City to win the 2003 Big 12 tournament. And he said, I was at the game last night with my youngest daughter, and a very nice photo and his lovely daughter, and great to hear.
0: Did he steal 9 bases?
1: Here's a pitch hit in the air, shallow center, and that's going to fall for a base hit. Tinney had to wait for it to land. It did, and now Carson lands on home plate. It's an RBI single from Temo Becerra. 4 runs across the plate here in the fourth, and Texas leads it 6-2.
0: Just nice job by Becerra. The first pitch he sees, he stays in the center of the diamond, and it didn't catch it all that hard. It might have got in on the handle a little bit, but strong enough to push it in the center and down for the base hit.
1: That'll close the book on Juan Villarreal as Ashton Larson comes to the plate. He walked last inning. So Larson at the plate. First pitch is taken for a strike. Villarreal, like Kaylor Gonzalez, went an inning and 2/3. Gonzalez allowed 3 hits, 2 runs, both earned, 5 walks, 3 strikeouts, officially marked down for 56 pitches. Remember, after he was removed, after he had thrown 3 more, it in reality was 59, as that pitch is fouled at the plate, but they don't count it that way, just at the start of the at-bat. So 56 for him. Villarreal, who is now on the hook for this, since the Longhorns have broken the tie here in this inning, an inning and 2/3, and allowed 3 hits, 4 runs, all earned, 1 walk, 1 strikeout, 1 hit batter, and he threw 33 pitches. A stretch, the pitch from Skidmore, swing and a miss from Larson, and Ashton strikes out. So they're 2 gone here in the bottom of the fourth inning as Eli Skidmore picks up his first strikeout. Casey Borba's 0 for 2. He's hit into an inning-ending fielder's choice, and he has struck out swinging. So 2 down, 4 runs across the plate. You were asking me about Curtis Thigpen. I said he was at the game last night with his daughter.
0: Yep.
1: And we mentioned the walk-off home run he hit in the bottom of the 10th inning to beat Baylor to win the 2003 Big 12 Tournament Championship at Bricktown in Oklahoma City. Won that one 10-8. But you meant Curtis was one of those guys who he could run. He could steal a base or two.
0: Oh, yeah.
1: Here's the stretch of the first pitch to Borba. Casey takes down, and great to hear and see from all these former Longhorns. Zach Zubia walked in the booth. We saw Drew Stubbs last night. Thigpen, of course, a mainstay of the 2002 National Championship team. Stubbs on the 2005 National Title winners. Majeski from the 2002 team.
0: Taylor Teagarden through this year.
1: Yeah, he came through as well. And big part of that 05 championship team. Swing and a miss from Borba. Count as a ball and a strike to Casey. Great to celebrate all of this on the final day of the regular season here in Austin. Longhorns trying to finish it with a sweep of Missouri, a 40th win of the year, and an undisputed second-place finish in the SEC standings. Becerra's off from first. The throw will bounce in, but the tag not in time. Timo is now 11 for 11 on the base pass as he steals second base.
0: This is a pretty good throw. This ball might have come out at the end when they tried to make the tag. It's a really good slide. Cerna made a nice throw. It was really close. Becerra, watch him go to the outside part of the bag right here, folks, and actually got around the tag and got that hand in there. And pulled it, showed him his left hand and pulled it back and put it back. It's pretty impressive.
1: 2-1 pitch hit Borba, and Casey will take first base. So that's a second hit batter.
0: Get all you can get when Absolutely. You can get them on a day like this. It's blowing out at 30, folks.
1: Now Villarreal hit Pendergrass. Now Livingston becomes the ninth man to bat this inning. He struck out swinging, a hit in an unusual double play. Three and assisted, a tag of the bag at first, and then down the second where you have to put the tag on the runner, which was put on Ashton Larson, and that ended last inning. So here's Livingston at the plate now. Two on, two out, and four runs home for Texas here in the Longhorn fourth. First pitch down and in for a ball. Eli Skidmore, his second appearance of the weekend. As we mentioned, he threw 20 pitches on Thursday night and did not allow a run. He had a walk and a strikeout. He threw 20 pitches. Longhorns have been able to figure him out a little better today. Pitch is taken for a strike. It's one ball and one strike to Josh Livingston.
0: He's a sinker slider guy. He really likes to use the back door to the left-handed hitters, try to break it from way outside back to that outside corner.
1: A ball and a strike to count with two down. Here's the stretch and the pitch, and that's fouled at the plate by Livingston.
0: Came right back with it.
1: One ball and two strikes the count. We'll check the SEC scoreboard for you coming up in the top of the fifth. And again, the first game to be registered into the books today. Texas A&M rallied with two in the bottom of the eighth to beat Mississippi State 7-6 to win that contest. Here's the one ball, two strike pitch, and that is low. Count evens at 2-2. So the Aggies did finish at 18-11. So the Longhorns would need a win to have outright second place. It'd be 19-10. And would finish in sole possession of second place, draw the number two seed, which would mean playing at 3 o'clock next Friday afternoon. It would be the first of two games. They play two games on Thursday and two on Friday. By the time it gets to that point in the tournament, 2-2 pitch hit in the air, out to left. Now having to race in with the wind, knocking it down, and that ball is going to bounce away from the fielders. Two runs will score. Josh Livingston will get a bloop double. And two RBIs coming in to score for Texas. Timo Becerra crosses the plate. And the Longhorns, as well as Casey Borba. And Texas now leads it 8-2.
0: Well, you have to play so deep. Craig, there's so many times we've talked about it. Look at the depth as an outfielder. You're so deep. And then you have to try to come get it. He couldn't get there. And the shortstop is running 250 feet away from home plate. It's a difficult catch, and this falls in. It's what happens when the wind blows out. That stuff like that happens to you. Longhorns take advantage. Two runs come in to score.
1: Cam Dernan was chasing at the shortstop trying to make the play because the left fielder, George, could not get to the ball. Mendoza, back of the plate, and that ball hits the plate. Ethan started all of this with a leadoff walk. How many times has Keith told you about leadoff walks coming in to score? This is just the first of six runs. Oh, by the way, second straight night, Keith, that the Longhorns have scored six in the bottom of the fourth inning.
0: 10th batter of the inning at the plate.
1: Josh Livingston picks up his fifth double of the season in RBIs 19 and 20. Swing and a miss for strike.
0: Good slider there with a 1-0 count to Mendoza.
1: So Longhorns have batted around here in the bottom of the fourth. Pushed six runs across and now lead it 8-2. A stretch from Skidmore. Here's the one ball, one strike pitch, and that bounces in the field turf. Nice job by the catcher, Cerna, to keep it in front of him. And
0: it's 2-1. He's had a busy weekend.
1: Yeah. 2-1 the count. So again, that number two seed would play at 3 o'clock in the afternoon, Central Time, Texas time, next Friday afternoon in the quarterfinals, getting the double bye. The top four seeds receive a double bye in the tournament. The 2-1. And that's low for ball three. What do you think, by the way, and you'll be working television on the Big 12 tournament, Surprise Arizona, next week. Take your sunblock, by the way.
0: Oh, yeah. It's be 1,000 degrees. Fry an egg on any card you put it on.
1: What do you make of now what has become the norm, I would say? Not entirely, but the norm in college baseball. Here's the 3-1 pitch to Mendoza, and he'll take ball four. And Ethan walks for the second time in this inning. Started it off with a walk and scored the first of the 6 runs. Now draws a walk here. What do you make of single elimination now in conference tournaments?
0: Well, you have the leagues are so big, 16 in the SEC, 14 play baseball in the Big 12. If I'm not mistaken, 18 play in the
1: Big 10.
0: Big 10. Mm-hmm. So it's going to be difficult to come up with any other way to go about a double elimination.
1: Yep.
0: It's just, you know, you're going to have to go to a single elimination type format. And now there's going to be some buys in every league. But I do think one thing, I don't think it's fair for somebody to get qualified for a conference tournament and they go and have to start playing at 12:30 or 1 at night.
1: Yeah.
0: So that means you have the 4 or 5 games a day multiple times in a week.
1: Because
0: double elimination would make that multiple times in a week.
1: Yeah, it could definitely happen. As Darian Pendergrass, who was hit by a pitch from Juan Villarreal, first time up. First pitch to Pendergrass, swing and a miss. By the way, here's another oddity. But, again, you go to the ballpark on any given day, you might see something you've never seen before. I can't remember a time when one player drew 2 walks in the inning against 2 different pitchers. Hold on, I'll give you the back part of this in a moment. A 1 pitch is low. And in both cases, it was the pitcher's first walk issued.
0: Ooh.
1: First one from Villarreal and the first one from Skidmore.
0: Yeah, well.
1: Both in the same inning.
0: Wrapped around 80 other batters.
1: Here's the 1-1 pitch. Pendergrass lifts it foul out of play 1-2. Well, the SEC tournament format, yep, single elimination. Everybody qualifies. It's nice, neat, and clean bracketology. There's 16 teams, and it'll open on Tuesday. And by the way, hello to a couple other Longhorn football players that have walked around here as well. 1-2 the count. Here's the 1-2 to Pendergrass, and he fouls this back. So they'll start on Tuesday with the 9 seed playing the 16 seed. And on that same side of the bracket, the 12 will play the 13.
0: Yep.
1: Then in the other bracket, you'll have the 10 seed play the 15, and the 11 play the 14. The 1-2. Swung on, that's lined up the middle of base hit. Pendergrass will get credit for an RBI as rounding third and coming back to the plate. They're going to call out. Now, wait a minute. They're going to say
0: run didn't score.
1: Yep.
0: Did not score.
1: Yep. They're going to say the run doesn't count because on the play, as Mendoza was coming around preparing to score, the final out of the inning was recorded prior to that. So, Longhorns, nevertheless, in the inning, wind up settling for 6 runs on 4 hits. And they have 2 runners left on base. We are through 4. It is Texas 8, Missouri 2. Longhorn baseball continues in a moment.
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0: base. I will get asked this sometime today or tomorrow, but here's what happened. There's a base hit. Runner from second is coming around to score. If the runner from first base, which was Ethan Mendoza, rounds the bag at second and is out before the runner from second can score, he is tagged out, then the run does not count. So the run does not count at the plate, and that ends the inning. So out of the bullpen for Texas comes Cody Howard, the 6'1", 210-pound redshirt senior from Baylor. Or he's from the Woodlands, but he transferred in from Baylor. Cody's been pitching quite well. He's making his fifth appearance, all in relief, 6.0 ERA, no record, no ERA. His ERA 6, no record. Six innings of work, allowed three hits, four runs, all four earned. He's walked one, struck out five. He has thrown one wild pitch. He comes on here in Texas now after the big inning. Leads it 8-2, and he'll be facing the 9, 1, and 2 spots in the order for Missouri.
1: Pierre Seals, who delivered the only hit and only run off of Cal Higgins, comes to play. That was a home run to lead off the third inning, and the first pitch is down and away for a ball. Cal ended up going two innings, allowed three hits, the one run on the one hit, the homer by Seals, no walks, three strikeouts, hit a batter through 38 pitches. So now it's Cody Howard on the mound, and Seals fouls that back. It's one ball and one strike. If you were scoring and wanted to know about that, base hit, going back to the end of last inning, as Keith was explaining, base hit from Pendergrass to center, and then Mendoza's out 8-4, trying to get back to the bag at second. He rounded second and was trying to get back, seeing he was coming in and was out at second. Swing and a miss by Seals. So that's why it happened the way it did, and the tag was put on him before they could get that run to cross the plate. Josh Livingston, who's round and was coming in and would have scored on it, but for that. Swing and a miss.
0: Yeah, and the other part, after the strikeout, Howard, really nice breaking ball right there to start the inning. Here's the other part of that. If he had scored because Mendoza had gotten to second before Mendoza was tagged out, the run would have counted. But when he was tagged out, he had not reached the plate at that point.
1: Yeah, it's all in when the out is recorded. And it was bang, bang. It was within a second or two.
0: Yeah.
1: It was pretty close. But that's the case. One down. And now Jace Wojda back at the plate. He's 0-2. Lined out the first and struck out looking. Swing and a miss from Howard for strike one. Nothing in one, the count. About to run down the SEC scoreboard for you here in the top of the fifth. That pitch misses for a ball. It is one ball and one strike. Okay, so in the SEC, as we mentioned, Texas A&M with the win this afternoon, coming from behind to defeat Mississippi State 7-6, two in the bottom of the eighth for the Aggies, one. A ground ball hit to first. Livingston has it. He'll step on the bag, and they're two down here in the fifth. So, what else has happened around the league? Well, first of all, they finished up the stormed-out game last night from Bricktown. Had lightning was the problem.
0: Yes.
1: And they resumed it in the bottom of the seventh with Oklahoma trailing 5-3. Tennessee went on to win that game 9-4. Now they're playing the regularly scheduled contest. The Sooners are trying to salvage the final game of that, and they're up 8-3. In the bottom of the fourth. So the Volunteers have taken the first two games of that series from OU as they play in Bricktown in downtown Oklahoma City. That first pitch to Cam Dernan misses for a ball.
0: Just to help with Craig, I'm going to give you, because that game has continued, Oklahoma fell to 13-16.
1: That's
0: right.
1: Tennessee at 15-14.
0: 15-14. So if it holds up, Tennessee will at least be a .500 team in conference play, and Sooners to be a couple of games under.
1: Fly ball to right, playable for Anthony Pack Jr., makes the play. And how about Cody Howard? Works a very quick, economical 1-2-3 inning. Before we pitch the break, let's pause 10 seconds for station identification for our radio audience as you listen to Texas Longhorn Baseball.
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1: 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It's Texas 8 and Missouri 2. Longhorn Baseball continues in a moment.
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0: Interesting ball game. Not a lot of scoring early. Longhorns have put a bunch of runs on the board, but really and truly, they haven't left the ballpark on a day when it is a home run day because the ball has flown out. On the other side, the Tigers have scored two runs. They've done it via the home run. Top of the order due here in the home half of the fifth.
1: Anthony Pack Jr. swinging and a miss. Pack, his last time up in that six-run fourth for Texas, had an RBI single. He had an RBI single on the second. He walked in first, so he is 2-for-2 with a walk and is driven in two runs. Swings and hits a ground ball, and that's through on the right side of base hit. Past the diving first baseman, Jace Woyda, and Pack 3-for-3 and a walk as that batting average continues to climb.
0: He's just been fantastic all season long, and he's going to be up around that 365 mark here to end the season. Not going to end the season. Averages keep going, but yeah, the regular season.
1: So leadoff man aboard here in the fifth. Carson Tinney at the plate. What a hot hand he's had. 2-for-2 in a walk, just like Pack. He had a two-run double last inning. RBI single in the second. Skidmore, the right-hander, with a pitch that misses upstairs. Tinney's average up to 319 now. All right, continuing our look at the SEC. Texas A&M, like we said, has clinched no lower than third place in the conference standings with the Aggies 7-6 come from behind win over Mississippi State. If the Longhorns maintain the lead here, they will finish in outright second place and be the 2 seed. A&M would be the 3 seed. So who gets the other bye, the double bye? Well, it's in the hands of Alabama right now, and the Crimson Tide right now are up 6-2 as they've just completed the fifth inning in Tuscaloosa. Pitches there for a strike to Tinney. It's 2 balls and a strike. So if Alabama wins, they would be the 4 seed. So then you're saying, who's going to be the 5? Well, it'll be Florida if the Gators win. And they jumped up early on LSU as they have the entire weekend. But the Tigers have come back. Florida still leads 6-4. It's in the top of the 6th at Alex Box Stadium in Baton Rouge. Pitch misses downstairs. 3 balls and a strike to Tinney. Florida went in at 17-12, as did Alabama. But again, Bama with the tiebreak on the Gators. So if Alabama wins the game, they would wind up in 4th place. At 18-12, Texas A&M 18-11. The Longhorns will go to 19-10 with the win. 3-1 pitch knocks sky high. Backpedaling, the shortstop, Dernan calling for it in shallow center to make the catch. And there's one down. So one out here in the fifth. Adrian Rodriguez coming to the plate. And again, this is a question I put to you the other day, Keith. We didn't think of it at the time since we spent 12 hours at the ballpark with no game to call in College Station on that Sunday. But might that have been a blessing in disguise for both teams given how this is ultimately shaking out?
0: You know what? It may be.
1: And by the way, Kerrick Jackson is coming out to make a call to the bullpen, so we'll keep it right here right now.
0: But my first thought at the end of the day, I thought that might really hurt Texas. Mm-hmm. I think, looking back now, I think it is a blessing for both Texas and Texas A&M that that didn't happen. But at the time, I thought, man, this might really hurt because you could lose because Texas was still in the race for the conference title.
1: Yep.
0: At that time, we didn't know Georgia was going to go win 13, 14 games in a row.
1: Just run away and hide from everybody.
0: And so I thought this is really going to hurt them. But if you're not going to win the conference outright with that game not being played, you're better off
1: Not having played it. Yep. And Missouri is going to bring a left-hander out of the pen. We'll tell you about him in a moment. So, remember, Texas and A&M had the Sunday game rained out. But I'll tell you, it looks like going to help the Aggies, who would finish a half game in front of Alabama and Florida. If it happens that way, they're done. They're in the clubhouse, you might say. At 18-11, the Longhorns would get to 19-10. Now, if Texas were to lose this game, and they're up by 6 runs here in the fifth, if they were to lose, Texas and A&M would tie for second. But because the Aggies won those 2 games in College Station, they would draw the number 2 seed, and Texas would be the number 3. But if the Longhorns maintain the lead, they get outright second place at 19-10. Auburn and Georgia, it looks like the Georgia freight train is going to be slowed at least for one day. Auburn on its senior day, on its final home game, after dropping the first two games to the Bulldogs at Plainsman Park, leads Georgia 8-4. It's in the bottom of the fifth down on the Plains right now. So if Auburn goes on to win that game, they finish 17-13. And then you look at it from there, well, what happens with Arkansas and Kentucky? Arkansas's up, but 12-9 in the bottom of the fifth.
0: Oh, it's one of those days.
1: That's at Kentucky Proud Park in Lexington. It is 12-9 in the bottom of the fifth inning. Vanderbilt did finish its sweep of South Carolina. Commodores won 5-3, and Vanderbilt really kind of on life support for trying to get an at-large bid for the end. They're going to have a whale of a run in the SEC tournament starting on Tuesday. So if they've won, Keith, Tuesday, Wednesday, Thursday, day off, Friday, win Saturday, win four games, getting to the finals, might it be enough?
0: Well, they'd be 36-24 going to the finals. Now, that's a lot different. And the 14-16 being just a couple of games older and finishing the way they did. You know, they're only two games under 500. They always talk about it. If you play in the SEC, if you get 15 conference wins, you're in.
1: Yeah.
0: Well, they're going to come up one short.
1: That'd be 14-16.
0: Yeah.
1: But if they win four games in the tournament, they're going to get some RPI love.
0: Oh, yeah, because all of a sudden that RPI, instead of going the other way, is going to be going up.
1: So they might have a chance to help themselves, but they're going to
0: – They've got a heck of a streak, just like LSU, of making the NCAA tournament.
1: Absolutely. And they won the conference tournament a year ago. They're the defending conference tournament champions. Adrian Rodriguez shows bunt, takes a pitch –

0: Walked 11 in 15 innings. Struck out 15 in 15 innings plus as he throws over to first. His allowed four extra base hits, three doubles, a homer. His issued two wild pitches, hit a batter. Opposing hitters are batting 250 against the former Highlander from the Woodlands, Isaiah Salas. Working to Adrian Rodriguez with a count of one ball and one strike. Pitch a strike two on the outside corner to A-Rod.
1: That's a pretty good breaking ball right there. That was hit the outside corner with his heater, and then he comes right back with a good slider right on the outside corner. And quickly, A-Rod, one and two.
0: Pack the runner at first base. A left-hander, Salas, a glance over to first. Coming home, the pitch swung on line to the right field, a base hit. Pack with a turn. He'll hold there at second. So a base hit there for Adrian Rodriguez, his first of the afternoon, and there runners at first and second with one out.
1: Well, that's impressive. A guy that switch hit his whole life is having to go totally left-handed now, and he stays in on a breaking ball right there. It's a difficult thing to adjust to, and able to stay in there enough to get the job done and get the base hit.
0: Temo Becerra walked in the first, fly to center in the second, had an RBI single, a stolen base, and scored a run last inning. Longhorns trying to add to the total right now as Texas scored six runs in the fourth, and the Longhorns lead it 8-2 here in the bottom of the fifth. First pitch from Salas, and he went around, says the first base, the home plate umpire, Raymond Gregson. Nothing in one, the count. So Auburn's up 8-4 on Georgia in the bottom of the fifth. So if that holds and there's baseball left to be played, Auburn would go to 17-13. We mentioned Arkansas's up 12-9 in the bottom of the fifth. If they win, they would finish 17-13 in the league. Pitch down and in. And Alabama up on Ole Miss 6-2 in the sixth in that contest. So we'll keep you those. That's the look at the SEC scoreboard. We won't be able to tell you all of the finishers probably until all of the games are done because several teams are jumbled together.
1: Yep.
0: Pitch high for ball. We do know this. Seeds 14, 15, 16, and 1 are all taken care of. Georgia, the 1 seed. The 14 seed will be LSU. The 15 seed will be South Carolina. And the 16 seed will be these Missouri Tigers. That much we know for sure. Two balls and a strike, the count. Pack dancing off the bag at second. Here's the pitch. A check swing. He went around, says the first base umpire, Randy Rosenberg. And the count is even at two balls and two strikes to Becerra.
1: Yeah, same slider on his back foot. Becerra couldn't hold up.
0: Two balls and two strikes, the count to Temo. The left-hander, Salas, ready in the pitch. Swing and a miss, and Becerra strikes out. Salas gets a strikeout there, and they're two down now.
1: Came right back with it. Good location with that slider. Could not adjust to it.
0: And now with two down, Larson, who's 0 for 2 and a walk, comes to the plate. So two outs. Salas will look back to second. Swing and a miss by Larson. Wouldn't it be something, Keith, if Larson, Bourbon, Livingston all were to continue the inning by reaching and then Mendoza draws a walk against Salas? It would be three walks in the same inning, all three different guys, and in all three cases, it would be their first walk. That's how weird that would be. Love this game. 0-1, swing and a miss. No balls, two strikes to count to Ashton Larson.
1: It's a pretty good little breaking ball. Texas is going to have to adjust to it.
0: Nothing in two, the count to Larson with two down. Salas, the stretch. And the 0-2. That bounces in the field to Pack, takes off for third, and he'll take it. He did not hesitate. The moment the ball hit the turf, even before Cerna fielded it, and he fielded it quasi-cleanly as it came up hard on him, but Pack was already halfway to the bag.
1: He did a nice job of anticipating the ball in the dirt. Cerna's had a big day, but as you can see, Pack right there, he was already committed, saw it in the dirt, and said, try to get me, and he couldn't.
0: Now runners on the corners with a count of a ball and two strikes on Larson. Salas with a pitch off from first is A-Rod, but it's strike three, and the inning's over. Larson caught looking, back-to-back strikeout.

0: touchdowns from Isaiah Salas, and that will end the frame. No runs for Texas in the inning. On two hits with two runners left on base. We're through five complete here on this final day of the regular season. Texas leading Missouri 8-2 in Longhorn baseball continues in a moment.
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0: Senior Day here at the Dish. Longhorns with a big inning in the fourth, a sixth spot, lead it 8-2. Two runs, five hits, no miscues. For the Tigers, to the Longhorns, eight runs on 11 hits. As we go to the top of the sixth, Cody Howard out for his second inning work. He made quick work of the University of Missouri Tigers in that fifth inning, his second inning of work. And he will be facing the meat of the order, 3-4-5 due.
1: Cal Higgins went two innings, allowed three hits, a run that was earned. That was the home run hit by Pierre Seals. No walks, three strikeouts, hit a battery through 38 pitches. It's now in the hands of Cody Howard as Blaze Ward checks to the plate. He had a two-out solo homer in the first off of Brody Walls. First pitch outside. And again, this coming after Ruger Riojas only pitched to one batter, retired him. Jace Boyd on the line shot first, but Longhorn coaching staff feeling uneasy about what they saw from him from a health perspective and removed him from the ball game as a precaution. Pitch taken for a strike by Ward, and quickly it's now one ball and one strike. From Cody Howard to Blaze Ward. Howard sets himself. Pitch is hit in the air out to left. Backpedaling is Larson with the play and Ashton with the catch for out number one. One down. Mateo Serna is walked, singled, and he was out on that bizarre play to end the top of the fourth when he was trying to score after the base hit by Chris Patterson and was out 9-2-6-3-6.
0: That's hard to put on your scorpion.
1: Mine looks, it's a mess. It's all smudged and stuff. And that's with a pencil and eraser. Serna, first pitch there for a strike. In the Southland Conference Tournament, that's the tournament that's already underway in this. They had elimination day today, and again, that's two four-team brackets in the Southland. They started their conference tournament this week, pitch swing and a miss. They have two four-team double elimination brackets, and the winners of those two brackets then play next weekend a best of three, much like a super regional or national championship series after a bracket championship at Omaha, and they'll play a best two out of three at the highest remaining seed. No balls and two strikes to count to Serna. Swing and a miss. And Cody Howard looks sharp here. He's retired the first five batters he's faced. Two down.
0: Second strikeout. Just blew the fastball by him that time at 95.
1: Donovan Jordan there. So the two tournament hosts sustained early losses, but they have fought their way back through to this point and have reached the bracket final, and that would be Southeastern Louisiana and Lamar. First pitch, misses downstairs. Southeastern Louisiana, which lost to McNeese, the number three seed, had to come back through, did so, eliminated the eight seed Houston Christian, who won the tournament last year and, of course, played here in the regional in Austin. The 1-0 to Jordan, and he chops that one. That's a fair ball. And a throw across the diamond, and a nice scoop by Josh Livingston off the throw from Casey Borba to end the sixth inning. Cody Howard has retired all six batters he has faced. We go to the bottom of the sixth. It's Texas 8, Missouri 2. Longhorn baseball continues in a moment.
2: 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And as UT Athletic Director Chris Del Conte would say,
3: the best is here, and together we are changing the world. Hook 'em.
1: Hi, folks. Craig Wahey here. The year was 1963. The future greatest basketball player of all time by the name of Michael Jordan was born. The Texas Longhorns won their first football national championship under head coach Darrell Royal. An inner space cavern right down the road was discovered while building I-35. Come see all of the amazing history and beauty that Inner Space Caverns has to offer. It's only 20 minutes north from downtown Austin, exit 259 in Georgetown. Inner Space Caverns. It's absolutely amazing.

0: lead, 2 runs, 5 hits, no errors. For the Tigers, 8 runs, 11 hits, no errors. For the Horns, coming to the plate for Texas will be the 6, 7, and 8 hitters. This has been a strange ball game in the sense that Tigers got out in front with a solo homer in the first. Longhorns took a 2-1 lead in the bottom of the second. Tigers tied it up in the third, and for the second game in a row, Longhorns put a 6 spot up in the fourth inning. And it's a difference in the game right now. It's a 8-2 ball game as Borba will lead it off here in the bottom of the sixth.
1: Eli Skidmore wound up going an inning, allowing 4 hits, 2 runs, both earned a walk and a strikeout and hit battery through 31 pitches. So Isaiah Salas prepares to work again for Missouri. And Salas starts his first full inning of work here as he works to Casey Borba. First pitch is there for a strike. So anyway, in that Southland Conference tournament.
0: So Southeast Louisiana got beat, and Lamar. They were the two hosts in the two different brackets. Right?
1: That's right. The top two seeds, Southeastern Louisiana and Lamar, were the 1 and 2 seeds, and they both lost early in the tournament. But, of course, it's double elimination in those brackets as a pitch misses in the dirt. And they were able to fight their way back through. Lamar just now closed out Northwestern State. They shut out the Demons 7-0. And that was in each of these four-team brackets were in the cities and in the ballparks of the higher-seeded teams. So one of them, and they got a pitch comm issue for the left-hander Salas. And so they had one of those four-team brackets in Hammond, Louisiana, where Southeastern Louisiana is located. They lost one game, but they fought their way back through and eliminated the 8th seed, Houston Christian. And they've gotten back through, and they will have to beat McNeese twice.
0: Okay.
1: Lamar, which lost early, has fought its way back through, just eliminated Northwestern State, and the Lamar Cardinals will have to defeat Stephen F. Austin twice. 1-1 pitch, and he did not go. And that's just to win your bracket. Then the two bracket winners meet next week when everybody else is playing conference tournament. It'll be a best 2 out of 3. Southland did that for a variety of reasons, not the least of which is to give their best teams who finished at the top of the standings the best chance to advance to a regional. The 2-1 is low. Doesn't always work that way. Houston Christian was a 6th seed last year and won the thing. Does not always work that way, but the top 2 seeds have survived at this point. Now they each have to get 2 more wins.
0: Yeah, is that a doubleheader tomorrow, or do they play?
1: They play tonight, and then one would be tomorrow.
0: Okay.
1: The 3-1, and that's strike 2 call.
0: So there's an if necessary on Sunday.
1: That's correct in both cases. And that is actual conference tournament play. It began this week in the Southland. 2 other leagues, by the way, have started tournament play. 3 balls, 2 strikes, the count of Casey Borba, and he swings and misses. So Borba strikes out to complete the putout with a throw down the first. And that is out number 1, and that's the 3rd strikeout for Isaiah Salas all in a row now here in the 6th inning. Josh Livingston struck out swinging, hit that weird ground ball that wound up being the 3-6 double play to end the 3rd. And then in the box score, it will say 2-run double for Livingston in the 6-run 4th. So as a hitter, you take that, right, Keith? Never mind.
0: Oh, anytime.
1: Never mind that the ball blooped in between the left fielder Jamal George and the shortstop Cam Dernan. Neither could get to it in time. First pitch taken for a strike. Josh will take it. He kept running, made it to 2nd base, and 2 runs scored on the play. That capped the 6-run 4th for Texas. Nothing in 1, the count to Livingston. Here's the stretch in the pitch. And that one misses downstairs. Count evens at 1 ball and 1 strike. In that final game of that series between Oklahoma and Tennessee, they're playing under sunny skies in Bricktown after being halted by lightning last night in the 7th inning of game 2. The 1-1 to Livingston takes outside. Sooners lead it 9-6 as they go to the 6th. Oklahoma 13-16 in the conference, as Keith told you. Tennessee 15-14 in league play. Both teams are expected to be either two or three seed. Tennessee's kind of played its way into being a two seed now. They were a three seed a little over a week ago. The 2-1, Livingston swings. Sky-high Papa trying to locate it. The shortstop, Dernan, now will give way to the left fielder, George, who makes the catch. And it was those two again trying to team up to record an out against Josh Livingston. This time George does it, and there's two down.
0: That'll be interesting to see. I mean, Tennessee, I mean, if they win today, they're guaranteed a .500 record in conference play, and they'll be two games over .500 if they win today, I believe.
1: They would be. They'd be 16-14. They'd have a winning record in conference play if that were to happen. Two down for Mendoza.
0: The Sooners have struggled. They were 3-7 in their last 10 coming into today.
1: Yeah. They've struggled down the stretch in terms of in their series. And so now they closed out trying to salvage the final game there at Bricktown against the Tennessee Volunteers. No balls and a strike the count to Mendoza. He swings here and chops it foul past third, and it's nothing and two to Ethan. In the Sun Belt, where Texas State is trying to improve its position, the Bobcats are tied with Marshall 4-4 in the bottom of the ninth. Wow. We're tied with Louisiana and Old Dominion for that sixth place finish, which would earn you a first day bye in the Sun Belt tournament next week. 0-2 pitch is fouled back. Old Dominion, we can tell you, has lost to James Madison 7-3. Louisiana, the third team, is playing Coastal Carolina. They split the first two games with a shot in the clears, and they're 1-1 in the bottom of the fifth. So if Texas State can find a way to win, then they would get it because they hold the tiebreaker on Louisiana. So the Bobcats only need to win that game to finish in sixth place. Here's the 0-2 coming to Ethan Mendoza. He swings here and lifts a fly ball to center. Playable for Caden Peer. He'll make the catch, and Longhorns are retired in order in the sixth. We'll go to the seventh. The final third of the final game of the regular season. It's Texas 8, Missouri 2. Longhorn Baseball continues in a moment.
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0: 8-2 Texas lead. 2 runs, 5 hits, no errors for the Tigers of the University of Missouri. 8 runs, 11 hits, no errors for Texas. Cody Howard has been fantastic. In relief, he's out for his third inning of work. He's retired all 6 batters he's faced here as he goes to the top of the 7th, and he will face the 6, 7, and 8 hitters scheduled here in the top of the 7th inning.
1: Ashton Larson has moved from left field to first base. Anthony Pack Jr. has moved from right field to left field. And Jane DePlantier replaces Josh Livingston in the lineup in the batting order, but he will play right field. So Jamal George will lead it off for the Bobcats against Cody Howard and takes a pitch for a ball. And this is the lineup that we have quite often seen of late defensively when the defensive substitutions have been made for Texas. This ball is hit. It trickles off the mound, but out to short. Rodriguez fields it, throws it first, just in time to get Jamal George for out number one.
0: Well, good communication between Becerra and Rodriguez. Becerra was going to make an attempt to go get the ball, but it's a much easier play for the shortstop to come across and make that play. And nice job of communication. You could see A-Rod just say, "I got it." And Becerra gave up the space, and when he allowed to do it, this ball's back up the middle, and you can see it bounce off the mound, and Becerra just make sure you get out of the way. I don't think they get an out if Becerra tries to make the play.
1: I hope Jamal George is okay. He looked a little gimpy as he hobbled back to the dugout. Caden Pierce swinging and a miss for strike one. Our good friend and broadcast partner and colleague Ty Harrington did tell us Texas State did walk it off in the bottom of the 10th. The Bobcats down in San Marcos wind up with the sweep of Marshall. And that pitch is upstairs for a ball. So they caught Louisiana, and they hold the tiebreaker on the Raging Cajuns. And also Old Dominion losing. Now you get the triple crown, the triumvirate. The Bobcats finish in 6th place, and they will draw that first day bye.
0: There. Save pitching.
1: Yeah, at the Sun Belt Tournament in Montgomery, Alabama. The 1-1 pitch, that's hit on the line and right. Nice bit of hitting by Caden Peer. He's put good swings on the ball throughout the weekend. He has his 2nd hit of the day. 1 out, single to left here in the 7th. Missouri scored 6 in the 7th last night when the Longhorns appeared ready to put them on the shelf for a run rule. They were up 10-0. Luke Harrison was cruising. But the Tigers put 6 on the board in the inning, forced the game to be played all the way to its regulation conclusion. Texas prevailed to win it 11-6 to take the 2nd game, now closing in on the sweep. 1 out, Chris Patterson at the plate. First pitch is a strike. It was Patterson who, after striking out swinging in the 2nd, came to bat with 2 down in the 4th, single to right, and then Mateo Cerna came around as if to score. Jamal George was running behind him, and they got clogged up, and that set in motion the bizarre play to end the inning. This ball is hit on the ground to 3rd. A flip to 2nd for one. Borba to Becerra, and then to 1st. 5-4-3, double play, inning over.
0: They may want to have a
1: review of it.
0: A review of this. So that bring the Texas defense back out onto the field, has to come back out onto the field here, and then it will go to a video review. A really nice turn, a nice job by Borba, good feed. Becerra with a strong throw across the diamond. You know, that if that's the only angle, the first one we got to see right there, if that's the only angle, I don't know how it can be overturned, because I could not see the difference. But I know that they are going to take a opportunity to take a look at this.
1: Casey Borba did a good job starting the relay around.
0: Yeah, it was a good feed. Got it out of his hands in a hurry, and then a good turn by Becerra with a strong throw.
1: Longhorns are headed for the dugout now. I believe here it is.
2: The runner is out. Missouri has 1 challenge remaining.
1: And the inning is over. 5-4-3 double play. So Cody Howard works around a 1-out single, faces the minimum 7th-inning stretch for the final time in the regular season here in Austin with a score. Texas 8, Missouri 2. Longhorn baseball continues in a moment.
3: It's a moment when I show up, God, I'm saying wow. Welcome to the world of Windstar, where the thrills are bigger than ever. 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God, I'm saying wow.
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0: Seventh inning stretch time here at the Dish. 8-2 Texas lead. 8 runs, 11 hits, no errors for the Horns. 2 runs, 6 hits, no errors for the Tigers. It will be 9-1-2 due for Texas as we go to the home half of the seventh inning. As Craig told you, for the last time in the regular season here at UFCU Dish Falk Field.
1: Darian Pendergrass has not been retired today. He has walked and scored in the second, hit by a pitch and scored in the six-run fourth, came back in the six-run fourth and got a base hit as well. So Darian squares the bunt and takes a pitch inside for a ball from Isaiah Salas.
0: I don't know how he got out of the way of that. Yeah. That ball was chasing him inside.
1: Squares now and bunts it. Foul at the plate. And it's one ball and one strike to count to Pendergrass. You can see him just get a little more comfortable and a little more comfortable with more reps when he's back in the lineup. Ball and a strike to count to Pendergrass. Pitch from Salas. Darian swings, lifts a high pop-up to shallow center, trotting in with the play to make the catch is Caden Peer. It's the first time today Pendergrass has been retired. Out number one here in the bottom of the seventh. That Arkansas-Kentucky game, Arkansas led 14-9. Kentucky's come back with three in the bottom of the sixth, still batting. It's a 14-12 ball game in Lexington.
0: Wow. Well, we've seen some runs this weekend.
1: And
0: across the league.
1: Yeah, exactly. And we might point out that's a really important game. It's an important game for both of those teams as Anthony Pack Jr. settles in and takes a pitch downstairs for a ball. Arkansas is trying to push its agenda to be a regional host.
0: Yeah.
1: A win would take them to 36-19. They finished 17-13 in the conference. Kentucky, which has been described as being a bubble team in just about every sense of the word. The 1-0 is a strike on the outside corner with a fastball. And the Wildcats basically have been described as a team in need of a series win over a really good RPI team. Well, there's Arkansas right in front of them, and they've split the first two games in Lexington. One ball, one strike to count. The pitch is down in the field turf for a ball. So it's 2-1 now.
0: Arkansas has had a really good second half of conference play.
1: They took the first two games of that series from Oklahoma last weekend in Fayetteville, and then the Sooners won the final game there. Two balls, one strike to count. The stretch and the pitch. Swung on, and the ball hit well out toward left. This was some carry. Back to the warning track, and backpedaling is Jamal George to make the catch for out number two.
0: Just got in on him enough. When it first left the bat, I thought this breeze might give it some help, but just got on him where he's able to run it down on the warning track.
1: So with two outs, Carson Tinney to the plate, and we're going to have another call to the bullpen here in the bottom of the seventh, because Tinney has been public enemy number one to Missouri throughout the course of the weekend. It's a call to the pen here in the home half of the seventh. Texas leading 8-2, and Longhorn baseball continues in a moment.
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0: Out of the bullpen for the Tigers comes Ian Losey. He's a 6 foot 200 pound grad left-hander from St. Louis, Missouri. On the season, he is making his 14th appearance, no record, 10.22 ERA. He has earned four saves, 12 and a third innings of work, allowed 13 hits, 14 runs, all 14 earned. He's walked 10, struck out 20, surrendered five extra base hits. They've all left the ballpark. He hasn't thrown a wild pitch, and he's hit two batters. So he comes on here in not a safe situation, even though he's earned five saves. And he will face Carson Tinney with two outs and nobody on here in the bottom of the seventh inning. Texas with an 8-2 lead if you're just tuning in. Two runs, six hits, no errors for Missouri. Eight runs, 11 hits, no errors for Texas.
1: Isaiah Salas did a nice job for Mizzou out of the pen. In two and a third, he allowed just one hit, no runs, no walks, struck out three batters, and threw 35 pitches. And now Ian Losey is out to pitch here with two down. And the Longhorns still up by six runs at 8-2, and Tinney to the plate. Here's Carson, perhaps his final at bat of the regular season. And 2-for-3 and a walk. He's driven in three runs. Now up to 54 runs. One back of Casey Borba for the team lead. He's moved into second place in that category. And he swings to the first pitch. He moved past Aiden Robbins, who, of course, unable to play today. Left early last night because of what's been described as a stomach bug. And was pretty ill for a while, feeling much better today and resting and all that. And Jim Schlossnagel told us in the pregame on the radio broadcast that he should be good to go for the SEC tournament, the 0-1. That's upstairs, one ball and one strike. So on this final day of the regular season, what it's doing is giving Schloss and the staff an opportunity to give some other guys some more reps, some more playing time. He wanted to get Livingston some more at-bats, and Josh got that double to drive in a couple. The 1-1 upstairs. By the way, Josh's mom had a very nice social media post where she was having lunch with him. He said, "My son took me to lunch."
0: There you go.
1: She was very happy on that. Jackie Livingston, Josh's mom, and he did the good son thing. Took her out to lunch the other day. 2-1. That's outside for ball three. Three balls and a strike, the count. So Ian Losey, spells it L-O-H-S-E. Pitching now here with two down in the seventh. Three balls and a strike. The danger zone to pitch to Carson Tinney in that count. The 3-1. And it's outside ball four. So Tinney draws a walk. The Longhorns have not been retired 1-2-3 today, but at one point, only the minimum came to the plate because of the double play in the third against Villarreal. Other than that, well, I beg pardon, that happened last inning because of the fly ball out. I was looking at the writing over in the margins for the inning that got extended with the six runs. And everything got slid over. So it's happened once today, and now Rodriguez at the plate. First pitch, a strike. Adrian with an RBI ground out. He also has a base hit and a walk. So one out of three with an RBI. And two down. Tinney standing at first base. Losey's pitch. And that's a strike on the outside corner.
0: Starts him with a breaking ball, and a good one for a strike, and then comes back and paints the corner. So quickly, you're down 0-2.
1: No balls and two strikes to count. Stretch in the 0-2. And that's lashed foul out of play. Longhorns ticketed for a 40th win if they maintain the lead here. As we talked about, they'd be finishing undisputed second place in the league, the number two seed in the conference tournament next week. And most projections, in fact, all of the projections I've seen, here's the 0-2 pitch coming to Rodriguez, and he pulls it foul. All of the projections I've seen, even coming out of the series loss against Tennessee, had Texas still in line to host a super regional as a top eight. Now, they've been down around the six-spot area, and you've maintained all along, Keith, certainly put lock and key on it by getting to 40 wins. They'd be 19-10 in the conference. I think right now their positioning, as Schloss told you last night on the postgame, just trying to get as high a seed as possible. Off from first is Tinney, and Rodriguez swings and misses, and that did not feel good for Adrian. Hope he's all right with that. The inning is over. We'll talk more about it coming up in the eighth. No runs, no hits, and a man left. We go to the eighth. It's still at Texas 8 and Missouri 2, and Longhorn Baseball continues in a moment.
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0: runs, 6 hits, no errors for the Horns. Excuse me, for the Tigers, 8 runs, 11 hits, no errors for Texas. Cody Howard has been outstanding in relief. He has allowed a base hit, but he's faced the minimum with a really nice 5-4-3 double play to end the top of the seventh. So he'll face the 9-1-2 spots, Will Howard, here in the top of the eighth. Texas with a 6-run lead, trying to secure number 2 seed in the SEC tournament and their 40th victory of the season.
1: So Cody Howard has pitched 3 scoreless innings, allowing just the 1 hit with a couple of strikeouts. He's averaging, Keith, 8 pitches an inning because he's only thrown 24 pitches. So he's done a heck of a job. Coming out of the pen here, now in the 8th, Seals leads it off.
0: Where's that pitch? Sorry.
1: Called a ball.
0: Yeah.
1: Pierre with a home run off of Brody Walls in the 3rd, and he struck out swinging against Cal Higgins in the 5th. The pitch from Howard. And that's upstairs for ball 2. 2 balls and no strikes to count. So back to our conversation. We're saying, you know, the Longhorns, assuming they can get 6 more outs without surrendering more than 5 runs and holding on to win, they're up by 6 runs right now at 8-2. 2-0, fastball inside for ball 3, 3 balls and no strikes. If that were to happen, they pick up the 40th win. They finish in undisputed possession of second place in the conference, draw the number 2 seed in the tournament, the 3-0, that's in there for a strike. The general consensus of what I'd seen was that the Longhorns were ticketed for a top 8 national seed anyway, but they needed to win this series just to be sure to lock it in. You don't want to lose to the last place team there on the last weekend after losing the week before. 3-1 pitch is low and away, and it's a leadoff walk to Seal, so it'll go back to the top of the order, and it's the first walk by Howard. It'll go back to Wojda. Point being that now not only would appear to have locked in, assuming they go on and win this, a national seed, a top 8, getting the 40 wins, finishing in second place, all that stuff, is that the good chance to be in the top 5 at least of that national seed line. And there's a lot of different thoughts on all of that. Here's the first pitch to Wojda, and he takes it, and that hit the umpire. And might have hit him in the hand. Raymond Gregson, the home plate umpire. Boy, you hope he's all right.
0: Tinney just didn't. It was like it was a different pitch.
1: Crossed up, maybe?
0: Yeah. Just...
1: And Cody Howard, as Raymond Gregson walks the ball out there. What do you say if you're Cody? Sorry.
0: I mean, you didn't get a call. I don't know if it was a ball or a strike.
1: Called a ball.
0: Chance to see it again right here. Tinney.
1: It wrist. Just,
0: yeah, nicked off of Tinney's glove trying to frame it. And so it got a little steam taken off of it, off of Tinney's glove. But pitch was a ball.
1: 1-0, the count of Wojda. Throw over towards. So, in other words, that's on Carson.
0: Yeah, Carson was trying to, you know, yeah. Sometimes you try to frame and just pull off it, and he just was trying to frame it back in the zone. Got action in the Texas bullpen now.
1: Longhorns getting some guys up. Howard ready with a pitch. And that's lifted to foul out of play.
0: I think Ethan Walker is one of the guys up and thrown.
1: You see Thomas Burns up. And we did hear Jim Schlossnagle say, you're right, Ethan is throwing. Schloss told us in the radio pregame that he wanted to get Burns back out there after the difficult 2 batters he faced last night. The pitch was called a ball. And it was 2 balls and a strike.
0: It's a good hitter here, so got to have make a good pitch to get an out.
1: 2-1. Swing and a miss. There was a good pitch.
0: Yeah, a good slider and a fastball count.
1: 2 balls and 2 strikes, the count. 2-2 the count to Jace Wojda, Missouri first baseman. Howard's pitch, and that missed down and in. Count is full at 3-2. Florida now up 9-4 at LSU. That's in the 8th. If Alabama holds on to its 6-2 lead, Florida would be the 5 seed.
0: Yep.
1: Well, that 1-4-5-8 side of the bracket could be a bear with Georgia and Alabama and Florida all on that one. Three balls, two strikes, the count. Here's the payoff pitch to Jace Wojda. Swing and a miss. Howard came back with a fastball and got him. Cody picks up the strikeout. His third, and that's out number one here in the eighth.
0: Well, that's a good hitter that he went back and got with. And it's a cutter. It's got the velocity of the fastball, but it's just got just enough cut on it that it gets underneath the barrel. And really nice pitch right there to get the strikeout.
1: One down. Cam Durnin, 0 for 3 this afternoon. Swings the first pitch. Knocked down by Borba. Throws to second for one. Relay to first, not in time. But what a stop by Casey Borba to prevent the ball from getting through. They get the lead runner, seals at second base. Casey gets a hand from the fans. It's out number two.
0: Well, this ball is absolutely smoked. Borba able to pick it. But when you have to get down to get to it, he had a tough time getting up and getting his balance where he could get the ball in his hands and make the relay. But Sarah tried everything he could do, made a nice turn, just a step late.
1: So two down. Runner at first is Durnin. Blaze Ward at the plate. Shift is on for Texas. Ward had that two-out homer in the first off Brody Walls. Since then, he's struck out swinging against Walls. And then he's hit by a pitch now. So he'll take first base. And now there's two on with two out. Howard at 37 pitches as he works here. And you say, well, that's not many. But remember, Cody hasn't thrown that many in a game other than simulated stuff in a while.
0: Well, that was a pinball machine. That caught the hitter, Tenney, and the umpire.
1: Wow.
0: It looked like he was a pinball wizard. Yeah, I mean, it was ding, ding, ding, ding before it went to the ground.
1: Thank you, Roger Daltrey. A great artist from The Who, singing Pinball Wizard. And that ball's hit well by Serna out to the gap, and that's going to get two runs home. That will bounce in, and Mateo Serna will have an RBI double to score two runs, and now it's an 8-4 ball game here with two down.
0: I just did a nice job of staying with it, did Serna, and drove it in the gap. No chance for anybody to get to it, and I would think we're going to have a pitching change here. Even though we do have a right-handed hitter. Actually, we have a pinch hitter, it looks like.
1: And that pinch hitter will be Tyler Macon. He's a redshirt sophomore from Kirkwood, Missouri. So Macon, the right-handed hitter, will come to the plate. Macon has seen action in 33 ballgames with a .324 batting average. Started 29. No homers, 9 runs batted in for Macon. Now, Max Wiener will go to the mound to visit with Cody Howard. Nothing else to check on the reserve. Meanwhile, Brett Crossland has begun to throw in the Texas pen. Keith, might this be an opportunity here where they're just trying to get Crossland a few more throws, get
0: Max
1: back
0: in? Yeah, but once you go out and you don't make a move, if Max comes back in, Howard will be the pitcher to the next batter, because you can't come in and make a decision. All right, he throws a pitch, you can't go back out.
1: Yep, and so now, after the Serna double to drive in two, here is the pinch hitter, Tyler Macon. So two down, two home for Missouri. Here in the eighth, the Texas lead is 8-4. Seventh hit of the ball game for the Tigers. The double by Serna, squaring the bunt, is Macon, and takes a pitch downstairs for a ball. Macon in conference play, two hits and 32 at bats. Has only seen action in 12 conference games. Takes a pitch for a strike. So an 0-63 mark in SEC contest.
0: That's a good cutter again.
1: One ball and one strike to count. Howard looks in. Here's the stretch. The pitch upstairs for ball two, and it's 2-1. Cody's still with good velo enough in the low 90s here. As He has worked 3 2/3 innings. Two balls, one strike, the count to Tyler Macon with two down. Howard, a check of the runner at second in the pitch, and that one's going to get away from Tinney. Back to the screen, and down to third base goes Mateo Serna. So the count is 3 balls and a strike. That wind really gusting out to left. You can hear it in our field mic downstairs. Infield shift on for Texas.
0: I think you gotta attack the zone right here.
1: 3 balls, one strike, the count to Tyler Macon. Here's the 3-1 from Cody Howard. And he lifts it foul out of play on the first base side. The count is full.
0: Free passes allows teams to get back into the game. So you got the walk and the hit batter in the inning, and then all of a sudden you give up an extra base hit. That's how you get runs on the board.
1: Crowd trying to help out Cody Howard. 3 balls, 2 strikes, 2 outs. Howard the stretch in the 3-2 pitch to the pinch hitter, Tyler Macon. Swung on in a ground ball, backhanded by Becerra. Throw across the diamond, not in time. The runner from third scores. It'll be an infield single, and it's now an 8-5 ball game with two down.
0: Well, Becerra did everything he could do. Really nice play right there. To his right, made put as much on it as he could on the throw, and is a nice pick by Larson, but there's absolutely just outran it. Got the run home. The wild pitch, a very important part of that, and all of a sudden it's an 8-5 ball game, and Texas is going to have to go to the pen.
1: That'll be all for Cody Howard. Brett Crosland will come out of the Texas pen to try to get the final out here in the eighth. By the way, this has now become a save situation here.
0: Yes,
1: Crosland finishes it out. Call to the bullpen here in the eighth with the score Texas 8, Missouri 5. Longhorn Baseball continues in a moment.
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3: Houston Street said the moment he knew that he needed to stick to baseball, Street was a defensive back and a good one, a good safety for Westlake. And they're playing Midland Lee in the state championship game. Cedric Benson is playing for Midland Lee. Tramples Houston Street. Just ran right over. Went on in. Houston said, I had no better indication of that I needed to stick to baseball after that.
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2: Out of the bullpen comes Brett Crossland, the 6'5", 255-pound freshman from Phoenix, Arizona. On the season for Crossland, he's making his 22nd appearance. That leads the ball club in appearances. 1-2 record, 3.22 earned run average. He's pitched 22 and a third innings, allowed 17 hits, 9 runs, 8 of those earned. He's walked 10, striking out 31, surrendered 4 extra base hits, including 2 homers. Opponents are hitting 210 against him. He has thrown 2 wild pitches and hit 6 batters. Well, he comes on what now is a save situation, and if Crossland were to finish this ball game and get the out here and get the 3 outs in the ninth, he would be in a save situation. And if you look at Crossland in the season, it would be his first of the year.
0: So, again, just like last night, the Longhorns with what appeared to be a comfortable lead. Missouri making a late game charge. The Tigers scored 6 in the 7th last night, 3 here and still batting in the 8th. And Jamal George at the plate looks at a fastball upstairs for a ball. 8 runs on 11 hits for the Longhorns and 5 runs on 8 hits for the Tigers. The big inning for Texas, just like last night, the 4th, a 6 spot. The 1-0. Foul at the plate. Count evens at 1 ball and 1 strike.
2: That good cutter right there. Just good fastball. It's just got a little bit of run away from the right-handed hitter.
0: A ball and a strike, the count. A stretch from the right-hander, Brett Crossland. Here's the 1-1 to Jamal George, and he lines this one foul. Boy, that was going to be a tough play had it stayed fair. It was going right of the head of Ashton Larson, but instead, it's 1 ball and 2 strikes.
2: Yeah, he got deep in his kitchen, and that would have shattered a wooden bat. Mm-hmm. Larson just couldn't make the move to get back to it. Plus, everybody's got their shades down as we've gotten to the late afternoon, and right side of this UFCU Dishfork Field infield is tough with this sunlight.
0: 1 ball and 2 strikes with 2 outs. Crossland set in the pitch. That almost hit Jamal George.
2: I don't know how it missed him. Him inside.
0: We've seen a few hit batters this weekend on both sides. 2 balls, 2 strikes, 2 outs. Crossland was trenching the 2-2 pitch to Jamal George. High for ball 3. 3-2 the count. No activity in the Longhorn pen at the moment. They're putting this in the hands of the freshman, whose teammates call him Terb, T-E-R-B, which is Brett spelled backwards. The 3-ball, 2-strike pitch. And it hit him. My goodness. Second hit batter of the inning. And the third hit batter of the ball game for Texas.
2: Got a left-handed hitter coming to the plate. Dude.
0: As the tying run in an 8-5 ball game, and Kerrick Jackson telling Jamal George he wants to see him run. Remember, George limped back to the dugout his last time.
2: Yeah, he did.
0: When he grounded out to short. And then got hit in the leg. And so Kerrick Jackson wants to make sure he can run. And, in fact, Missouri's going to send the trainer out, Kyle Holland, the Tiger trainer, just to make sure they get the okay. In fact, Kerrick Jackson wants to hear it from Jamal George himself, that he's okay and good to go. They're in the bottom of the 7th in Bricktown. Oklahoma leading Tennessee 10-8 in the bottom of the 7th in that. And Alabama has defeated Ole Miss 6-2 the final. So Alabama is the 4 seed now. We know that for certain. So they beat the Rebels today 6-2. Alabama winds up taking that series from Ole Miss. They take 2 out of 3. All right. Tiger trainer and head coach satisfied that Jamal George is good to go from first base. And now, with 2 aboard and 2 down, pitch misses up and away to Caden Peer. A left-handed hitting Peer. 3 runs across the plate. Pinch hitter Tyler Macon had an RBI infield single. He now stands at second base. Jamal George, hit by a pitch, is the runner at first. Tying run at the plate. Swing and a miss. The count is even at 1 ball and 1 strike.
2: Thomas Burns begins to toss it. I think there's a chance that Burns, if Crossen can get out of here, you might see Burns come in the ninth.
0: 1 ball, 1 strike, and 2 outs. Crossen ready in the pitch. It's outside. And it's 2-1. So 2 balls and a strike to count. Here's the stretch now from Crossland. 2-1 is low for ball 3. And now 3-1. And Burns begins to warm in a hurry. 3 balls and a strike as Brett Crossland works to try to get this final out here in the 8th. 3-1 the count to Caden Peer. The 3-ball, 1-strike pitch. Swung on, pop foul, back out of play on the third base side. The count is 4.
2: Good fastball. It sort of got him inside. Now the runners will be off with this pitch.
0: So it's now 3-2. Three balls, 2 strikes, 2 outs. Crossland, the stretch. Here's the pay.

0: 4 and the bases are loaded. So now the tying runs are aboard, and believe it or not, the go-ahead run, Chris Patterson coming to the plate here with 2 down.
1: Well, this all started, the leadoff walk started the inning, then a strikeout. Fielder's choice, almost a really nice turn of the double play, and then you got a hit batter, a double, a single, a hit batter, and a walk. And all of a sudden, as you said, the go-ahead run is at the plate here.
0: Chris Patterson, 1 out of 3, hit into a 5-4-3 inning-ending double play last inning. Max Wiener going out to visit with Brett Crosland now. In Oklahoma City, Tennessee has just, or rather Oklahoma, has just homered to extend its lead. Dayton LaChance with the homer. And it's 11-8 Sooners as they bat in the bottom of the 7th. They're going to the bottom of the 8th in Lexington with Arkansas leading Kentucky 14-12 on this final day here of the regular season, final day of conference play. The Longhorns trying to close this out and finish second, but this is anything but decided right now. The tying runs are on base. The go-ahead run coming to the plate, Chris Patterson, 8-5 Texas with 2 down. So Patterson at the plate with 2 outs. Crosland from the stretch. Here's the first pitch coming to Chris Patterson. Swings here, grounder through on the left side of base hit. 2 more runs will score. It's a 1-run ball game now. It is 8-7 with 2 outs. And Missouri has scored 5 runs here in the top of the 8th.
1: Had a shift in the infield, and with that shift, it allowed. I'm going to have to go make a move now.
0: So Macon scores, George scores, Pierre is at third base, and because of the infield shift, Patterson, who represents a go-in run, is in scoring position. He advanced to second base. This is a 1-run ball game. This has gotten pretty uncomfortable for Texas. All of a sudden, we have a call to the bullpen here in the 8th. It's 8-7 Longhorns, and Longhorn baseball continues in a moment.
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0: Hortonville, Wisconsin. For the big right-hander, he is making his 20th appearance. No record, 6.87 ERA. He has earned four saves. 18 and a third innings, allowed 14 hits, 15 runs. 14 of those earned. He's walked 14 while striking out 35. Surrendered five extra base hits, including three homers. Opponents are hitting 200 against him. He's thrown three wild pitches. He's hit two batters. And if you're just tuning in, or if you've been away and coming back with us, Texas had an 8-2 lead. All of a sudden, it is an 8-7 ball game here in the bottom of the eighth.
1: Top of the eighth,
0: excuse me. And the 10th batter of the inning is going to come to the plate. And the Tigers have scored a five spot. It's an 8-7 ball game.
1: Seems like we've had both the top of the eighth and the bottom of the eighth come in here. Yeah. This inning has been as lengthy. And I think what's more also worth mentioning is, like you said, the Longhorns almost had an inning-ending double play well back in the inning. 5-4-3, but they got the lead runner, but

0: didn't get that, so they had a runner at first with two outs. But then Blaze Ward was hit by a pitch. Mateo Cerna had a two-run double. Tyler Macon, an RBI infield single. Jamal George hit by a pitch. Caden Pierre draws a walk. Chris Patterson has been credited with a two-run double as he hustled his way to second base on that play. And now the man who started the inning, Pierre Seals, who drew a walk and was erased in that 5-4 fielder's choice, comes to the plate. The tying run 90 feet away. The go-ahead run at second base. Two down here in the eighth. The pitch from Burns, and that bends in for a strike, starting him off speed.
1: Wasn't in a great location, but the velocity difference had him out in front. See what he comes back with here.
0: No balls and a strike to count the Seals, who had a home run in the third inning on Brody Walls. Struck out swinging and walked. Pitch is outside. Actually, the home run was off Higgins. 96 on that fastball, and the count is even at one ball and one strike. So 1-1 the count with two down. Burns set at the belt. Here's the 1-1. Check swing, ground ball to first. This will end the inning. Stepping on the bag to end the inning is Ashton Larson, three unassisted. And Longhorn fans certainly can breathe a sigh of relief. But Missouri has made this a ball game again as the Tigers scored five times, five runs in the inning on three hits. And they leave two in scoring position. We go to the bottom of the eighth. It's now Texas 8, Missouri 7. Longhorn baseball continues in a moment.
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0: the pinball wizard's what he is. Get out of that to Thomas Burns. After a 5 spot in the top of the 8th by the Missouri Tigers, it is an 8-7 ball game as we go to the home half of the 8th. Longhorns trying to get some insurance. When they go to the 9th, it'll be the 4, 5, and 6 hitters due. And Longhorns had an 8-2 lead, and all of a sudden, this is an 8-7 ball game.
1: So Tema Becerra will lead it off for Texas, working against the left-hander, Ian Losey. First pitch is a fastball for a strike to Temo. Becerra has walked, flied to center, had an RBI single, a stolen base, and a run scored in the 6-run fourth, and struck out swinging in the 5th. Longhorns have had the offense shut down by Missouri pitching after that 6-run fourth inning. A stretch from Losey in the pitch, and that one misses upstairs for a ball. So it is one ball and one strike, the count. By the way, speaking of comebacks, that Florida LSU game is now 9-8 in the top of the 9th.
0: Wow.
1: Similar to this game. Big lead for Florida, and LSU's pulled it within a run. The one ball, one strike pitch, and that's up and away for ball two. 2-1 the count. Isaiah Salas went 2 1/3, allowed 1 hit, no runs, no walks, 3 strikeouts through 35 pitches. He did a fine job.
0: Yes, he did.
1: 2 balls and a strike to count to Becerra. The 2-1. Lashed it foul into the screen. Arkansas now up 15-12 on Kentucky. Razorbacks have scored a run and still batting in the top of the 9th. So 2 other games nearing their conclusion. And also Tennessee and Oklahoma, which is 11-8 Sooners in the 8th. 2 balls and 2 strikes the count. Here's the 2-2 to Becerra. And he swings, and that's fair. Down the right field line and into the corner. Temo will turn on the Jets, and he'll stand at second with a leadoff double.
0: Just nice job of going with the pitch away from him. He didn't think pull. And he got the job done right there. That's a great start. Now, Larson, I think you bunt here. You don't see Coach Slosh, his teams at any place, use the bunt very often. But that is such a gigantic run, insurance run at second base. You got to get him moved up to third.
1: Alan Ashton can do it. He's certainly capable of bunting. He has a sacrifice this season. We'll see if that's the case. He's not squaring and takes a pitch up and in for ball one.
0: Well, you got to hit it to the right side. You got to play the game. We talked about it earlier. You got that leadoff double. Got to get him over and get him in.
1: A stretch from Losey and look back toward Becerra at second base. Now the 1-0. Swung on and the ball hit well out toward left. Backpedaling to the warning track, and it's off the wall. Larson going the opposite way. They had to hold Becerra at third base. But it went off the wall for a double, and the runners at second and third with nobody out.
0: The ball, first time we've seen it today where the ball got some carry, and great opportunity now. It's make you feel a little better. Nice job by Larson. Not only did he get him over, he almost drove him in off of the wall.
1: Well, here's the weird deal. Again, we talk about those baseball oddities. Back-to-back doubles, but no run scores.
0: Yeah.
1: It does happen sometimes because you had to make sure the ball wasn't caught.
0: Well, and Timo went back to tag up.
1: Yep.
0: Because he's got to advance to third.
1: So now Borba at the plate with 2 in scoring position. And there is a right-hander warming up in the pen. They're going to intentionally walk Casey, and Jade DePlantier will get his first at bat. So Borba intentionally walked. That'll load the bases with nobody out. And here comes DePlantier to the plate. Remember, Gumbo entered the ball game as a defensive substitution.
0: Yeah, they'll bring the infield up. They'll try to cut the runoff at the plate here. Can't get doubled up on a liner if you're a runner in the infield. They're bringing the infield up. Going to have to stay with the left-hander here.
1: First pitch, Duplantier takes off the plate, ball one. A lot of signs being flashed around. Nolan King trying to get the attention of Ashton Larson at second base. He has it now, and pointing out direction. Garrett Mosiello doing the same thing over at first. Bases loaded, nobody out. Infield drawn in for Missouri. Here's the 1-0 pitch to Jaden Duplantier. Takes outside, two balls, no strikes to Gumbo. Came in batting 258, a homer, 14 runs batted in. The fifth-year senior out of Summer Creek High in the Humble ISD in the greater Houston area. One of those veteran seniors honored today. So it's two balls and no strikes, the count. Losey, the stretch, and the 2-0. And that's upstairs, ball three. Duplantier, this weekend, is two out of three. Had a double, driven in a run. He scored a couple of runs. He's also drawn a walk.
0: Yeah, he's going to take a couple here.
1: Absolutely. Three balls and no strikes. The count to Jaden Duplantier. And the 3-0, way outside. Ball four. And that's an RBI for Gumbo as Duplantier trots down the first base. He will be credited with the RBI. Coming in to score from third is Temo Becerra. There's one insurance run, 9-7. Still nobody out. We'd love to continue to add on if you can.
0: Oh, no question, but the good answer. They do have a right-hander. It's ready to go. He stopped throwing. He's looking in. And we're going to have a pitching change.
1: So it'll be a call to the bullpen as the Longhorns have a run home. So after the intentional walk to Casey Borba, Ian Losey, who had looked pretty good prior to that, unable to find the zone, walks Jaden Duplantier with the bases loaded. Nobody out of run in. It's now 9-7 Texas. We'll pause for this. Longhorn baseball continues in a moment.
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2: 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Catch the Longhorns as they...

0: 6'2", 230-pound freshman in Washington, D.C., his second appearance in this series this weekend. He's making his 20th appearance overall. He has started two games. He has three saves, 1-3 record, 4.85 earned run average. He's pitched 29 2/3 innings, allowed 30 hits, 17 runs, 16 of them earned. He's only walked 9 while striking out 29. He surrendered 11 extra base hits, including 5 homers. Opponents hit 270 against Roseanne. And he has thrown a wild pitch and hit 4 batters. One across in the inning as Mizzou had cut it to an 8-7 ball game. And now Texas has added an insurance run, and they have them loaded here with nobody out in the bottom of the 8th.
1: So now with a run home, Ethan Mendoza coming to the plate. Sam Roseanne on Thursday night went an inning and allowed a hit and the run. The hit was a Carson Tinney home run in the 8th through 18 pitches. That was on Thursday night. Now Mendoza at the plate. Bases still loaded. Still nobody out. Run home in a 9-7 Texas lead here in the bottom of the 8th.
0: Infield still drawn up, trying to cut the runoff at the plate.
1: Roseanne, the right-hander, ready to work to Mendoza in the first pitch. Is a strike. Went in on a breaking ball. Nothing in one, the count to Ethan. Mendoza, a single and scored. Walked twice in the 4th inning. Scored 1 run and has flied to center. A stretch in the pitch. That's taken for strike 2.
0: A speed pitch just nipped the outside corner.
1: So now no balls and 2 strikes to count. A stretch in the 0-2. Swung on and the ball hit out toward right. Deep enough to score the run. It will be caught by Seals. Tagging at third and coming in to score is Larson. Moving from second base to third is Borba. Remaining at first is Duplantier. Sacrifice fly and an RBI for Ethan Mendoza. And it's 10-7 Texas.
0: Well, nice job. It got the job done. Get him over, get him in. And now with Pendergrass's speed, they will make line up and double play depth in the middle of the infield. He's tough to double up. But I wouldn't be surprised to see safety squeeze here. He handles the bat, really does bunt the ball well. Don't know that it's coming, but it's sure a pretty good play right here.
1: And meanwhile, stealing second base without even a throw afterwards, Jaden Duplantier, they were trying to see if I could steal a run, and Missouri ended up just letting him go rather than go after and let Casey Borba sprint to the plate.
0: That's now the infield will have to be drawn up again.
1: So 2 in scoring position. The pitch misses downstairs. Pendergrass for ball 1. He has walked and scored, hit by a pitch and scored, singled in that same inning when he was hit by a pitch in the 6-run 4th, and he's flied to center. So 2 in scoring position, 2 runs home here in the bottom of the 8th. Texas bouncing back after giving up 5 in the top of the 8th. Longhorn lead is 3 at 10-7. The pitch swung on by Pendergrass, popped up. This one to shallow left, and the shortstop, Dernan, comes over to make the catch for the out. So 2 down. Now with 2 down.
0: They got a pitch to one of them. Now, if you put Pack on here, then went to the left-hander, you could see him doing that. You got to face Tinney. So one of the two will get an opportunity here to get some more insurance.
1: So now, first pitch to Pack misses downstairs for a ball. Longhorns have 2 in scoring position, 3 runs home here in the bottom of the 8th with 2 down and a 10-7 lead. Stretch from the right-hander Sam Roseanne in the pitch to Pack. Takes it for a strike.
0: Changeup.
1: Pack walked, stole 2 bases, but left stranded at third base back in the first. And an RBI single in the second was thrown out trying to get to second base on that play. singled to drive in a run and scored in the fourth. Singled and flied to left. That pitch is low, and it's two balls and a strike to Ampac. Missouri in the ninth will have the top of the order.
0: Yeah.
1: So everything the Longhorns can get helps now. Here's the pitch. That's down and in. And it's three balls and a strike. And you're right, Keith. You pick your poison here. If you wind up walking him, you face Carson Tinney with the bases loaded. Yeah, we know how that can end.
0: He's pitched around the zone. He's thrown one changeup for a strike in the four pitches he's thrown.
1: Three balls and a strike to count. Here's the 3-1. Swing and a miss. Strike two.
0: Pack going after a breaking ball there. He's out in front of it.
1: So now, three balls, two strikes, the count. Here's the 3-2 pitch, and that bounces in the field for ball four, and coming in to score on the wild pitch from third base is Casey Borba. So it's a walk, but a wild pitch. Borba scores, and the Longhorns now lead it 11-7.
0: It's been a good answer. Come right back and put yourself into separation. Didn't want it to get this close, but it did, and did a nice job of finding a way to get some separation again.
1: Duplantier is at third base now. Pack is at first. Here's Tinney at the plate. Throw over to first, and Pack is back. That was just in case Anthony was going to jump quickly to go on that first movement.
0: Well, you got outstanding speed on the bases, but you also got guys got 20 homers at home plate and the wind blowing out.
1: A stretch in the pitch. This is pulled foul right by the Mizzou dugout. No balls and a strike. The count. It has gone final in Lexington. Arkansas defeats Kentucky 16-12. So the Razorbacks wind up 17-13 in the conference. No balls and a strike to count to Tinney. Swung on, ground ball through on the left side, a base hit. Scoring from third base is Jade Duplantier. Up to second is Anthony Pack Jr. Carson Tinney coming through again, his fourth RBI of the afternoon, and it's 12-7 Texas.
0: Well, he's had an outstanding weekend. Just working the count, got something he can handle, and just ripped it through the six hole. And all of a sudden, that five in the top, or the top of the eight, doesn't look near as important as the four in the bottom of the eight.
1: No question about that. Back to a five-run lead now. Rodriguez, big swing and a miss. And a grimace from A-Rod on strike one. 14th hit of the afternoon for Texas on the RBI single from Carson Tinney, who's driven in four runs. Drove in six last night. Four today. Gotta believe he'd be a candidate for conference player of the week. We'll see. The pitch. And it's bunted. Nice bunt there by Rodriguez, but up with it. The pitcher throwing the first in time. And that will retire Texas in the eight. But the Longhorns send all nine to the plate. They get a couple of back-to-back doubles in the inning. And the Longhorns in the inning wind up scoring four runs on three hits with a couple of runners left on base. We go to the ninth. Burns trying to close it out. And Texas trying to close out win number 40 in a sweep of Missouri. It's the Longhorns 12 and the Tigers 7. Longhorn baseball continues in a moment.
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0: We go to the top of the ninth. The Longhorns three outs away from securing the number two seed in the SEC, second place in the regular season. 40 wins on the season. They will have to face the top of the order here for the Tigers. Texas leads now 12-7 as Thomas Burns out for his first full inning of work.
1: So, for Missouri, Jace Oida leads it off here in the ninth. And Burns looking for the save. Pitches in there, trying to save. Wait, they're up five runs. Remember, he entered in a save situation and was able to get out of the inning as he got Pierre Seals to pop up. Here's the stretch and the 0-1 coming to Jace Oida. And he swings here, lifts a fly ball out to deep right center, and that is going to be off the wall. Duplantier comes up with it, and Oida has a double to lead off the top of the ninth. Missouri trying to get something going again here. They were down six runs going into the eighth, scored five times, pulled it within a run. Now they're down five runs going into the ninth. Cam Durland at the plate. He reached on that fielder's choice that was very nearly an inning-ending double play, and when it wasn't, it really touched off the inning for the Tigers, who scored five in the frame. First pitch is in there for a strike. No balls and a strike to count. Here's the set from Burns. Checking the runner at second and a pitch. Swing and a missed strike two. Durnan wound up scoring after he beat out the relay to first. No balls and two strikes to count. Burns ready. And the pitch. That's lifted foul out of play. And off the screen. Nothing and two, the count to Cam Durnan. Burns ready. Set at the bell and the pitch. Check swing. He went around, says the first base umpire, Randy Rosenberg. Thomas Burns picks up the strikeout. That's out number one here in the ninth. Blaze Ward. And the home run in the first is struck out swinging, fly to left, and then was hit by a pitch that, again, accelerated the five-run Missouri top of the eighth. Burns, a look back to second. Here's the first pitch to Ward, and he'll take that for strike one. We invite you to stay with us after the game. Keith will be down on the field with head coach Jim Schlossnagel. We'll also visit with a Longhorn player. We'll have highlights, stats, scores from around the SEC, and more. It's all coming up on the postgame. That's on the radio side. A one pitch fouled back. No balls and two strikes to count. Nothing and two to count. Almost everything in the books in the SEC. Here's the stretch. Burns with an 0-2 pitch to Blaze Ward. Swings and lifts this foul out of play on the third base side. That one to the concourse. The only other game going on, Oklahoma leads Tennessee 12-9, but the Volunteers are batting in the top of the ninth. So it's possible, certainly, we could have everything all set, at least all the finals in, before we leave air this afternoon and tell you about the tournament next week. No balls and two strikes to count to Blaze Ward. The pitch, and that hit him. Wow. So, Longhorn pitchers have hit four Missouri Tiger batters today. And there's two on with one out for Mateo Serna. And he had a run-scoring double to drive in two of Missouri's five runs last inning. Blaze Ward, by the way, is one of those guys that does get up close to the plate. He was hit by a pitch last inning, so he's been hit twice. Now Serna, first pitch. That's in there for a strike. Serna walked, singled, and then, like we said, was out in that crazy play to close out the fourth inning. The 9-2-6-3-6 double rundown. He struck out swinging the six, and then an RBI double last inning to drive in the first two runs of the five runs Missouri scored last inning. Here's the 0-1 to Serna. Takes that downstairs. It's one ball and one strike. One and one the count. Burns. The stretch. Look back to second. Here's the 1-1 delivery. Swung on and fouled into the screen. It's one and two. So one ball and two strikes the count. Stretch now from Thomas Burns. Here's the 1-2 pitch to Mateo Serna from Thomas Burns. Swing and a miss. He chased high heat there at 94 on the gun. Second strikeout of the inning for Burns. And the Tigers down to their final out. Tyler Macon came up as a pinch hitter last inning and delivered an RBI infield single and scored the fourth of the five Tiger runs. So it's making it the plate. Time called. Jim Schlossnagel is going to go to the bullpen. And we're going to see Sam Cozart try to get this final out. Jim mentioned he didn't want to use Cozart today, but for one batter, he certainly looked to make the exception to the rule. And so now, and I stand corrected, that is not Sam Cozart, who's coming out of the Texas bullpen. That is going to be freshman right-hander Caleb Rogers, who will come in. Caleb Rogers. So Schloss sticking with his plan, saying he did not want to pitch Sam Cozart today, and he's not. He's going to the freshman right-hander, Caleb Rogers, who will come on to pitch for Texas. And Caleb Rogers is going to make his collegiate debut right now with two outs here in the ninth. Rogers, a freshman out of San Antonio Reagan, that outstanding program in San Antonio. 5'11", 200-pound freshman right-hander is Rogers. And so he's coming in with two on and two out here in the ninth. And the Longhorns looking to close this one out. So Rogers, the right-hander, will get his warm-up tosses and what must be going through his mind making his collegiate debut. All-district selection, his final two campaigns, and set a Reagan Rattler program record with 26 career wins. He was 11-0 as a junior and an 0.68 ERA that year. He guided the Rattlers to four district titles. So here's Caleb Rogers ready to make his collegiate debut with two outs here in the ninth. Thomas Burns winds up in the inning making with two strikeouts in the inning. But there's two on with two out as Rogers comes to the plate. So Burns is done. He entered with two outs last inning. So he worked one full inning, did Burns. Only allowed that one hit. That was the double by Woyda to open here in the ninth. Also hit a batter and it had a couple of strikeouts. and did that throwing 17 pitches. So now, with two outs, Caleb Rogers comes in to make his collegiate debut. So two on, two out, Texas leading by 5, 12-7. Here's the first pitch, showing bunt and taking a high fastball is Tyler Macon for ball one. 1-0, the count. Regardless, and I do mean regardless of how this ends here, it'll be interesting to hear what Jim has to say about giving Caleb Rogers an opportunity, a swing and a miss. And the count is even at 1-1. Bottom dropping out of that one. 1-1, 1 out, 2 outs. 2 aboard for Missouri here in the ninth. Rogers out of the stretch. Here's the 1-1. And that just missed inside. Went with a breaking ball. And the Longhorn fans certainly wanting that one. But it's called ball two. And now it's 2-1. Two and one, the count of Tyler Macon. The stretch from Rogers. Here's the 2-1. And that strike two called at the knees. And again, here's another thing. This is an eye not only to the future next year, but the postseason this year to see if Caleb Rogers can help. Longhorn fans on their feet looking for the final strikeout of the regular season. 2-2. Rogers the stretch, the 2-2, and it's lifted foul out of play. Macon keeping the at-bat alive. Assuming this ends as the Longhorns hope it will, we'll be on the air Friday afternoon from the Hoover Metropolitan Stadium, 2:45 airtime, 3 o'clock central, first pitch. 2-2, 2 outs, 2-2 pitch, high for ball 3-2. The Longhorns would play the first of the two games on Friday afternoon, and it would be at 3 o'clock. Roger trying to lock it down here. 3-2. The runner's off. The 3-2. Swing and a miss. He struck him out. How about that for a collegiate debut for the freshman right-hander? Caleb Rogers closes it out. And the Longhorns close out the regular season with a sweep of the Missouri Tigers. It's win number 40. Next up, Hoover, Alabama. Final score. The Texas Longhorns 12 and the Missouri Tigers 7. In the ninth, no runs on a hit and two runners left on base. We'll have the final post-game show of the regular season. Coming up next, Texas with the win, now 40-12. Heading into the postseason, they conclude SEC play. And they do that at 19-10. Final score, Texas 12, Missouri 7. Stay with us on the radio side. We bid adieu to those of you watching on SEC Network Plus, the radio postgame show coming up next when Longhorn Baseball continues in a moment.
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1: Well, a little bit of an adventure and late inning excitement, but the Texas Longhorns win the regular season finale 12-7 over the Missouri Tigers. They sweep the three-game weekend series. They are now 40-12, and they finish in sole possession of second place in the Southeastern Conference, headed to the conference tournament in Hoover, Alabama. We welcome you back for the postgame show. Craig Way with you up in the broadcast booth, and down on the field are Keith Moreland with the head coach, Jim Schlossnagel.
6: Skipper, every day you come to the ballpark, as I said yesterday, there's going to be something that you don't never seen before, don't know what he's seen before, but found a way to get it done today. That's the term I use.
7: Yeah, real proud of Higgins and Cody Howard specifically on an offensive day, pitching out of the bullpen. I thought Burns did a nice job without his best stuff for sure. And Caleb Rogers has been throwing amazing in our sim games, and with a couple guys banged up and with Grubbs going down, we feel like in this new 5-for-5, right?
6: Yeah, here
7: we had planned on redshirting him, but now, I mean, we're anticipating that that's going to pass. So there's no use in redshirting anybody. If you got a guy that you think can help you, even if it's just to get a third, one out, we're certainly going to.
6: An out is an out. There's 27 of you got to get.
7: Exactly. And so proud of us responding, scoring those runs, obviously in the bottom of the eighth, because things got hairy quick.
6: You know, you go into it at the beginning of the season. I mean, I'm starting stepping back here. It's the last day of the regular season. The season started, if you think you could get 40 wins, you think you can win 19 games in the SEC, you're going to be a top eight. I can say it. You can't say it. But you just look at it. Can't be a better start to this moment, because there's so many moments in a season that are separated. This separates the first one.
7: Yeah, certainly it does. And, you bust your rear end all year and grind through this league and grind through the regular season to put yourself in the best possible position to play in a postseason. And then from that point on, man, all bets are off, right?
6: Yeah.
7: I mean, us playing at home obviously doesn't guarantee anything, but it does give us a better chance. And so proud of the guys. We need some rest. We got some guys banged up that really, really, if they'll make the right choices, then we'll have a chance to be a better team and healthy.
6: Thanks. Congratulations
7: on
6: the season.
7: See you. Thank you.
1: All right, Keith, and Keith will visit with one of those seniors, Cal Higgins, who is now transferred in from Western Kentucky. And Cal, who got the win today, is on the field with Keith.
6: Now, Cal, one of the things that you, with getting a win, everything that you're involved in, what you've been involved in all season, being a senior on senior day, I saw you, your parents with you, everything's going on. Just walk us through today.
8: Yeah, today was a lot of emotions, didn't want to spend it anywhere else than at the Dish, wearing burnt orange. What a beautiful place. All these amazing fans, coming out, supporting the heck out of us. And we just love our fan base so much and just love all the love they give us. And we just want to play for them as hard as we can.
6: And each and every day you're working to get whatever opportunity you get and then take advantage of the opportunity that you do get.
8: Yeah, exactly. You hit the nail on the head there, just keeping your head down and working your butt off and just taking advantage of the opportunities that come your way.
6: I was just talking to Skipper, and I talked to him. He said 40 wins in the regular season. You're number two seed in the SEC. You put yourself in a great position. Now you got to turn the page because it's a new year coming right now.
8: You're exactly right. We're 0-0 now. So it's going to be a beautiful time. Can't wait to do it with any other group.
6: Congratulations. Thanks for taking the time.
8: Thank you very much. Appreciate it. Go Horns.
1: All right. Cal Higgins getting his first win as a Longhorn on senior day, one of the seniors honored. Coming up, we'll take you through the highlights of this one. Longhorns with the win, 12-7, and the postgame show continues in a moment.
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0: win this afternoon. Let's take you back through this. And it started off on the good foot for Missouri and not so much for Texas, because Ruger Riojas faced the one batter and got an out. But then Longhorn coaches, perhaps noticing the drop-off, as Keith Moreland did in the V-loan, taking no chances as a precaution, pulling Riojas from the ball game. And Brody Walls went in to replace him. Well, Walls then got Cam Durnin to fly out, but Blaze Ward hit a home run the opposite way, and Missouri led by a 1-0 count. It was still 1-0 Mizzou when the Longhorns came to bat in the bottom of the second. With one out, Ethan Mendoza singled, Darian Pendergrass walked, and Anthony Pack Jr., who can always supply some exciting moments, did so when he stepped to the plate. The right-hander Gonzalez with a fastball that's hit on the ground and it's through on the right side of base hit. Rounding third, being waved to the plate, is Mendoza. He will score. It's an RBI single from Anthony Pack Jr., who is then thrown out trying to get to second base. Yeah, and did so there. But it tied the score, and it set the stage then for Carson Tinney to give the Longhorns the lead. Here's the stretch now from the right-hander Gonzalez. The 3-1. Swung on, and that's lined in the left field base hit. Carson Tinney comes through again. RBI single to score Darian Pendergrass, and the Longhorns have their first lead of the afternoon. A two spot to this point in the second, and a 2-1 lead. It was still 2-1 Texas in the top of the fourth. Missouri with a threat. Mateo Cerna got a base hit. Donovan Jordan grounded out to second. Jamal George was hit by a pitch. Caden Pierce struck out swinging. So there was two outs. Chris Patterson would come to the plate, and you'd have a bizarre end of inning play with heads-up defense executed by the Longhorns. Here's the 0-2, and that one is hit through the right side of base hit. Up with the ball is Pack. Runner slips coming around third.
1: Oh, now we got him.
0: And now they got a rundown. And Tinney will run right at the runner, and the tag will be put. Now we'll throw to the plate, and Livingston will do it. In this odd rundown, they'll do it one more time. The tag is there, and the inning's over. I cannot wait to see what the scoring is on this play.
2: Well, it's going to start with the fact that the runner did not pay attention to this teammate that was not scoring. So you had two runners at third base. Really nice job by Carson Tinney that started the whole thing, as he warned the first baseman, Livingston, you got the plate, so he could attack the runner at second. That's the reason that the Longhorns got out of the inning and got the out.
0: He ran at Jamal George, and then they ended up getting Mateo Cerna out of the plate.
2: Yeah, but it's a really nice job by Tinney that created the whole rundown.
0: Yeah, the whole rundown, which ended 9-2, 6-3, 6. And at the end of the inning, it kept the Longhorns in the ball game. At that point, the game was tied at 2-2 because Pierre Seals had homered in the third inning. But the Longhorns would break out in the bottom half of that inning, the fourth. Ethan Mendoza drew a leadoff walk. Darian Pendergrass was hit by a pitch, and that brought Anthony Pack Jr. to the plate. Stretch from the left-hander, Juan Villarreal. The pitch to Pack. Swings here and sends it through on the right side of base hit. Rounding third, being waved to the plate. Mendoza, throw coming in. It's cut off. RBI single. Pack is driven in a pair, and the horns are back in front, 3-2. 3-2, and they were just getting warmed up. Next man to the plate, Carson Tinney. First pitch. Tinney takes care of it anyway by driving it down in the left corner, and it'll hop into the bullpen. It's a ground rule double. That's unfortunate, unlucky, because Pack easily would have scored on it. He is commanded to stop at third base, but it's an RBI double from Carson Tinney, and the Longhorns extend the lead now to 4-2. Yeah, 4-2, but even though Pack had to stop because of the ground rule double, he would come home after Adrian Rodriguez had an RBI ground out, but they still weren't done. Temo Becerra chipping in. Here's a pitch hit in the air, shallow center, and that's going to fall for a base hit. Tinney had to wait for it to land. It did, and now Carson lands on home plate. It's an RBI single from Temo Becerra. Four runs across the plate here in the fourth, and Texas leads it 6-2. They would add two more runs when Josh Livingston's pop-up was so shallow in left. Cam Durnin, the shortstop, had the best shot to reach it. He couldn't. Jamal George couldn't get there, and it dropped in for a bloop double, and two more scored. It was 8-2, and the Longhorns at that point were cruising, but they got more good defense in the top of the sixth with Donovan Jordan at the plate and two outs. The 1-0 to Jordan, and he chops that one. That's a fair ball. And a throw across the diamond, and a nice scoop by Josh Livingston off the throw from Casey Borba to end the sixth inning. Cody Howard has retired all six batters he has faced. Yeah, and the Longhorns still had an 8-2 lead, but that changed in the top half of the eighth inning. And again, it changed when the Longhorns got close but couldn't quite turn a double play after a leadoff walk to Pierre Seals. Then Jace White struck out swinging. Cam Dernan hit a ground ball to third. Borba made a nice grab on it, a throw to second to Becerra from one. However, Dernan was able to beat the relay. Little did we know, with two outs, that would open the floodgates. Blaze Ward was hit by a pitch. Mateo Serna, a two-run double. Pinch hitter Tyler Macon, an infield single to drive in a run. Jamal George was hit by a pitch. Caden Peer drew a walk. Chris Patterson with an RBI double. All this happening when it started with Cody Howard, then Brett Crossland, then Thomas Burns came in. He got the final out of the inning there, and it was an 8-7 ball game. But the Longhorns did rally back in the bottom half of the eighth inning. They scored three more runs. There were a couple of doubles without a run scoring, Becerra and Larson. But there was a bases loaded walk and a sacrifice fly and an RBI single from Tinney. And then in the ninth, with Thomas Burns on the mound, looked like he was going to finish things out. He yielded a leadoff double to Jace Woyda. Then he struck out Cam Dernan for out number one. Hit Blaze Ward with a pitch. Then struck out Mateo Serna. Two down, and Jim Schlossnagle came out of the bullpen and came out of the dugout. And normally, when he comes out at that point, he's going to go to Sam Cozart. He didn't. He went to a true freshman who was making his collegiate debut, right-hander Caleb Rogers, out of the Texas pen. With that situation in mind, his first collegiate experience. Rogers trying to lock it down here. Three balls, two strikes, two outs. The runner's off. The 3-2. Swing and a miss. He struck him out. How about that for a collegiate debut for the freshman right-hander, Caleb Rogers? Closes it out, and the Longhorns close out the regular season with a sweep of the Missouri Tigers. It's win number 40. Next stop, Hoover, Alabama. Final score, the Texas Longhorns 12 and the Missouri Tigers 7. Yeah, quite the finish to that one as the Longhorns hold on for the victory. And Texas picks up win number 40 as a result of that. We take a look at the final numbers of this one. 12 runs on 14 hits, no errors for the Longhorns. 7 runs, 10 hits, no errors for the Tigers. For Missouri, Kaylor Gonzalez started, went an inning and 2/3, allowed 3 hits, 2 runs, both earned, walked 5, struck out 3, threw 56 pitches. Then Juan Villarreal went an inning and 2/3, allowed 3 hits, 4 runs, all earned, a walk and a strikeout. He threw 33 pitches. The Longhorns were ahead to stay, even though it got tight, so Villarreal takes the loss. His record is 2-2. Eli Skidmore went an inning, allowed 4 hits, 2 runs, both earned, a walk, a strikeout. He threw 31 pitches. Isaiah Salas did a nice job out of the pen. 2 1/3, allowed just 1 hit with no runs, no walks, and 3 strikeouts. He threw 35 pitches. Ian Losey went a third of an inning, allowed 2 hits, 4 runs, all earned, 3 walks, a strikeout, threw 22 pitches. And Sam Rosan went 1 inning, allowed 1 hit, no runs, with a walk, no strikeouts. He threw 16 pitches. Ruger Riojas, we'll see what the situation is with him. Started for Texas, retired the first batter, and then just threw 5 pitches and was removed by Coach Schlossnagle at that point. Brody Walls, an inning and 2/3, allowed 2 hits, a run that was earned with a walk and a strikeout. He threw 28 pitches. Cal Higgins picks up the win. He went 2 innings, allowed 3 hits with 1 run that was earned, no walks, 3 strikeouts, 38 pitches, and picks up his first win as a Texas Longhorn. Cody Howard, 3 2/3 inning, has allowed 3 hits, 4 runs all earned with a walk, 3 strikeouts, through 44 pitches. Brett Crossland worked the 3 batters, allowed a hit and a run that was earned with a walk, and through 14 pitches. Thomas Burns, 1 inning of scoreless relief, allowing a hit, no walks, 2 strikeouts, through 17 pitches. And again, the freshman, Caleb Rogers, got the final out on a strikeout. And the strikeout for Rogers, his first, and his first batter faced at the collegiate ranks. It was played in 3 hours and 44 minutes in front of 7,227. With the win, the Longhorns do achieve second place. They do achieve 40 wins, 40-12 overall to close out the regular season, 19-10 in SEC play. Missouri concludes the regular season in last place, 23-30 overall, 6-24 in the conference. Coming up, we'll check the SEC scoreboard, tell you about the tournament coming up, and more when the postgame show continues in a moment.
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0: get ready for the SEC tournament to come. We checked the final scores around the Southeastern Conference, checking the scoreboard. First of all, as we mentioned, coming into today's game, the Longhorns knew that they would need to win if Texas A&M won in order to secure second place in the conference. And that's exactly what happened, because the Aggies defeated Mississippi State 7-6. A&M scored two in the bottom of the eighth to win that one by a score of 7-6. The other final scores, Vanderbilt finished its sweep of South Carolina, winning in Nashville 5-3. Arkansas defeated Kentucky 16-12. The Razorbacks take 2 of 3 from the Wildcats in Lexington. Tennessee won the completed first game from last night's weather-suspended contest in Bricktown, beating Oklahoma 9-4. The Sooners came back to win the regularly scheduled contest as they held on. They got a big lead on Tennessee and then held on to salvage the final game of that series and to take 1 out of 3 from the Volunteers. They won it 12-9 was the final in that. Alabama defeated Ole Miss 6-2. Auburn took 1 game out of 3 at home from Georgia, handing Georgia only their 7th loss in conference play. And the Tigers winning this afternoon at Plainsman Park. And, in fact, they run-ruled Georgia. They did it in 8 innings. 14-4 was the final score in that one. Florida, which went into the day with a chance to finish in the top four and earn the double bye with a win and an Alabama loss, well, the Gators down in LSU were able to get the win 15-11 over the Tigers. So they did sweep LSU, but they didn't get the cooperation that they needed from Alabama, who beat Ole Miss 6-2 was the final score. So as Keith Moreland rejoins me back up here, we'll go through this. Georgia 23-7, obviously, and they finished with 7 conference losses. Longhorns 19-10, and Texas officially winds up 3.5 games out of first place in the SEC. They finish in the number 2 spot. Texas A&M, 18-11, and they are 1 game back of Texas. They finish in third. Alabama, 18-12, and again, the rainout may have helped the Aggies there on that Sunday game with Texas, because Alabama wound up at 18-12, and on a tiebreaker, Alabama draws the 4 seed. Florida, also 18-12. They draw the number 5 seed. Auburn is 17-13, and I believe they hold the tiebreaker on both Arkansas. Mississippi State lost. They go to 16-14.
1: Yep.
0: But Auburn holds the tiebreaker on Arkansas. So they will be the 6 seed. Arkansas at 17-13 will be the 7 seed out of that. Mississippi State will be the 8 seed. Ole Miss at 16-14 will be...
1: They're 15 and 15.
0: Oh, that's right. Yeah.
1: And Tennessee's 15-15.
0: Yeah. Yeah. Well, Mississippi State is 16-14.
1: Yeah. So they'll end up.
0: They are the 8 seed. They're the 8 seed. Ole Miss is the 9 seed at 15-15. Then you have Tennessee will be the 10 seed because they took 2 out of 3 from Oklahoma, and they wound up 15-15. Oklahoma is 13-16. Vanderbilt is 14-16. Vanderbilt finishes 13-17. Kentucky finishes 13-17. LSU 9-21. South Carolina 7-23. And Missouri is 6-24. So, the way that the tournament will shape up, it opens on Tuesday, 9:30 in the morning Central Time, with the 9 seed against the 16 seed. 3, 4, 5, 6, 7, 8, 9. And by my count,

0: Ole Miss would be the 9 seed because I think they swept the series from Tennessee. So Ole Miss will be the 9 seed and would play Missouri. That'll be the first
1: game
0: of the day. The second one is the 12 versus the 13. And 10, 11, 12, 13. I believe that's going to be Vanderbilt and Kentucky.
1: Yep.
0: Will be the 12 versus the 13 matchup. Then in the afternoon, the 10 and the 15 would be Tennessee and South Carolina. And then finally, the 11 and the 14 would be Oklahoma and LSU. That would be the first day.
1: That's the first day.
0: The second day would face the number 8 seed, 4, 5, 6, 7, 8, make sure I count this out. That is
1: Mississippi State.
0: Mississippi State, the 8 seed, would face the winner of that matchup that we mentioned between Ole Miss and Missouri. All right, so that would be the first game on Wednesday. The second game would match the 5 seed, which is Florida, taking on the winner of that game number 2, the 12 versus the 13 Vanderbilt in Kentucky. Then in the afternoon to evening session, late afternoon to evening session, the 7 seed Arkansas would take on the winner of the 10 versus 15, and that is South Carolina against Tennessee. And after Arkansas, we'll take on the winner of that one. And then the game after that, the last game of the day, would be the winner of the 4th game. That is LSU, by our count, LSU against Oklahoma. And the winner of that would play Auburn, the number 6 seed.
1: You're right.
0: There's a quiz coming up for everybody. The Longhorns won't play. Then it gets interesting because on Thursday, you get into the teams that have the double byes, but there's only 2 games on Thursday. Georgia, the number 1 seed, would face the winner of that game 5, that 8 seed Mississippi State against the winner of Ole Miss and Missouri. So you'd have that, and then the one other game on Thursday, because there's 2 games on Thursday.
1: It's Alabama.
0: Is Alabama, the 4 seed, taking on the winner of that 5 seed, which was Florida, taking on, depends on what happens, obviously, the winner of the Tuesday game. But it would be the winner of the 12 versus 13 matchup, Vanderbilt, Kentucky. So then, after that, then you have 2 games on Friday, and that's where the Longhorns come in. They'll play at 3 o'clock on Friday afternoon. 3 o'clock, 2:45 pregame start time here on AM 13 Under the Zone. On Friday afternoon, Texas would then, as the number 2 seed, would take on the winner of what is called Game 7. That would feature the 7 seed, which is the winner of the game between the 7 seed, Arkansas, and the winner of the 12-13 versus the 5 seed, Alabama. So, you know, the winner of that after the single byes get out of the way. So Longhorns could face any one of 4 teams on Friday. It could be Arkansas, could be Alabama. It could also be Vanderbilt or Kentucky. So we'll see how all that shakes down.
1: Yeah, that's looking at the tournament now. Just real quickly, the big picture, I think with the 40 wins, I think finishing 2nd outright in the SEC will get Texas a top 8 national seed. I even mentioned it in the post-game talk with Coach Slosh. And then the last thing is, it was really interesting to see a young man come out and close the door at the end of the game. And he's been pitching really well leading up to this. They weren't sure about the red shirt, but there's a lot of stuff going on that there may be 5 years to compete. Some things going on in a vote happening.
0: 5 for 5.
1: So they talk together. This is something they've been talking about, especially when Mr. Grubbs went down with the injury.
0: Yeah, and so that was the release that came out today. Max Grubbs done for the year with his arm injury. Now, we do not yet know about Ruger Riojas. They want to have an examination of him to see where it is. But they jumped right in a moment of caution. You saw it as well immediately with his velocity down. That's one of the early signs that it could be a problem.
1: If there's something, you know, if you throw 93 to 95 all year long and your first pitch out of the box was a fastball and I saw the fastball at 89, it caught my attention right away.
0: Yep. So hopefully it's just out of caution and maybe some tightness or something like that, and we'll see. But and I would also think that, you know, going into the SEC tournament, Friday, Saturday, Sunday, if Ruger Riojas is not available, then they're on regular weekend rotation because the Longhorns won't play until Friday. So they could go with Dylan Volantis.
1: And I believe he will.
0: And he would go, by the way, on an extra day's rest because he pitched Thursday. So you could do that. You win that game, you could go to Saturday in the semifinal and have Luke Harrison to go, and then you see what you see when you get to Sunday.
1: I mean, if you can win the first two, then you get to the championship game. Just see where he's at. That's going to be 8 days.
0: Yeah.
1: So you're going to find out something in 8 days.
0: So we'll find out then. Well, listen, have fun out in Surprise, Arizona.
1: It takes sunscreen is what I've been told.
0: Yeah, that makes sense. Keith will be out there for the Big 12 tournament, and then Keith will be working for the ESPN Family Networks on the regional. We'll have Keith back for the Super Regional on the radio broadcast. Roger Wallace will join me in Hoover, Alabama next week. Thanks so much to Cole Dixon, our producer, back in the studio. And again, next Friday, 3 o'clock, 2:45 pregame start time, 3 o'clock first pitch. The Longhorns open SEC tournament play as the number 2 seed. And opponent to be determined on Tuesday and Wednesday. Once again, the final score here this afternoon, the Texas Longhorns 12, the Missouri Tigers 7. The Longhorns wrap up the regular season 40-12 in second place in the conference with a final SEC conference record of 19-10. Until next Friday, from Hoover, Alabama, good afternoon from UFCU Dishfork Field.
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17: Listen, I love Johnny Cash, but the Tennessee Titans, every time they score a touchdown, which is not very often, they play damn Ring of Fire by Johnny Cash. It is the worst touchdown song of all time.
18: Now, because of marketing and, you know, selling out, when I hear that song, I only think of the hemorrhoids commercial.
17: No!
18: Like, his family, it took, like,
17: what
18: you know,
17: are you talking about? I didn't know there was a commercial, a hemorrhoids.
18: Oh, my God. Yeah. So, like, Johnny Cash was pretty adamant in his lifetime about not selling the rights to his songs to random things. And when he passed, it took like 6 months before all of a sudden there was a Ring of Fire hemorrhoids commercial. And I was like, well, the Cash Estate's out there, you know, making that money off of it. So that's all, like, now that is all I ever think of when I hear Ring of Fire.
19: Then I look at you, and the world's all right with me.
17: What's worse, hemorrhoids? We're not having a primetime game in 2026. The NFL is treating five teams like they've got a case of the hemorrhoids. The Jets, the Raiders, the Dolphins, the Titans here in Tennessee, where I am, and the Arizona Cardinals, all without a primetime game when the NFL schedule was released this past Thursday. She's Bridget Condon. I'm Buck Rising, hanging out here with you on Fox Sports Radio. Fitzy on assignment with the IFL, doing some games with Nate Tice today. So, were you surprised that so many of these teams, Bridget, were left out of primetime? Here in Tennessee, I did not expect the Titans to have a primetime game since they changed the format to where you are no longer mandated to appear on Thursday Night Football because Amazon is paying, I don't know, like $80 million a game, and they don't want to pay for a Titans-Jags game in week three. So since they changed the rules on that, I was like, I don't think anybody's going to want to put them on TV here in Tennessee. I am stunned to see the Jets and the Dolphins, even though they're probably going to be worse football teams in 2026, not be on primetime television once.
20: So we're getting a lot of mixed signals from what they want in primetime.
17: Yes.
20: I need somebody to tell me directly, what do the Cowboys have over the NFL? The Cowboys have six primetime games. The only team in the league with more primetime games this season are the Los Angeles Rams with seven. The Cowboys have six games along with the Packers, the Chiefs, the Bills, the Seahawks. Okay, this is my issue. I understand that the Cowboys are America's team. They are one of the biggest, I'll argue to say the biggest, in terms of marketing, right?
17: Yes.
20: In terms of fandom. I would argue to say that New York is a bigger media market. Even, we can even throw in the Raiders along with the Dolphins in that conversation of teams who would get a big viewing if it was played national. So you can't tell me that these primetime games are earned, not given. But then you give the Cowboys, who have not been to an NFC Championship game since 1995. Okay, were you even born then?
17: Yes, were you?
20: Yes, but I was two.
17: We're the same age.
20: Okay, all right, but seriously, we were 2 years old. That's almost three decades, okay?
17: I know. I've never really bought into the America's Team thing because they've never been. I mean, they had a couple of moments, obviously, with Romo and Dak.
20: But we've evolved.
17: And here's my... Yeah, whatever, not in the playoffs.
20: Here's my thing. if you want somebody to become a fan of something, you put it in primetime. There are, I mean, the Raiders alone have great stories with Fernando, with Kirk. I think just the, you know, Max Crosby is coming back and they have a new coach and they have Tom Brady of it all. I think that would definitely get a lot of attention. Why don't the Raiders have a primetime game? Why don't the Jets? I understand the Jets have been terrible, but people are still going to watch, especially if it's an earlier game where, I don't know, things are positive. And then the Dolphins, yeah, I get it. They don't have anybody. They have a new coach. They have a new system. They have all these new things. But there are still tons of Dolphin fans.
0: Yes.
20: So the Titans and the Cardinals, I completely understand. And I apologize to those teams that I'm not here defending them right now. Maybe another year I will.
0: But you should not.
20: I just don't understand how you're going to say it is earned, not given, but we're going to give six games to the Cowboys. Now, look, let me be very clear. I am not saying that the Cowboys should not be in primetime. They absolutely should be in primetime. But six times when...
0: An outsized number, yeah.
20: When the most a team is in primetime is seven?
0: Well, and that's a historically high, or I think it ties a historic high, yeah, as far as how many times a, yeah, single team will appear in primetime in a single season. I want to continue this conversation if we could, but first we'll let Martin catch us up on what's happening in the world.
1: Alex Molly, first right now in at PGA Tour, has plays completed round three. He's 6 under. Aaron Rye was first for most of the day. He dropped to 4 under and tied for second place. John Rahm among with him at 4 under. Rory McIlroy, Xander Schauffele, and Patrick Reed at 3 under. Justin Rose sitting at 2 under. Major League Baseball, top of the fifth inning. The Guardians lead the Reds 2-0. Going to the bottom of the second inning, the White Sox with a 3-0 lead over the Cubs. Bottom of the second, Brewers and Twins both scoreless. Astros have a 2-0 lead over Texas in the top of the second. Also top of the second, the Braves with a 1-0 lead over the Red Sox. Yankees, Mets scoreless. Same for the parent Padres and Mariners. That one's on Fox. Blue Jays in 10 innings beat the Tigers 2-1. Cardinals with a 4-2 win over the Royals. Rockies beat the Diamondbacks 4-2. Nationals smacked the Orioles 13-3. Christopher Sanchez had 13 strikeouts as the Phillies beat the Pirates 6-0. And in 10 innings, the Marlins doubled up the Rays 10-5. Elsewhere, Brendan Sorsby, Texas Tech transfer portal quarterback, is trying to get back eligible. His lawyers have requested from the NCAA an expedited resolution to his attempt. They said a legal challenge is, quote, imminent. Sorsby's status fell into uncertainty over an apparent gambling addiction that prompted him to seek inpatient treatment 2 weeks ago. Reports surfaced that Sorsby had hired an attorney to assist with his efforts to get back onto the football field. In soccer, Manchester City defeated Chelsea in the FA Cup final 1-0 at Wembley Stadium. And NHL's Eastern Conference Round 2, Game 6, about half an hour until the puck drops there. Montreal with a 3-2 lead on Buffalo. The Canadiens have yet to lose 2 in a row this postseason, but they are 1-1 in series clinching games. Bridget and Buck, back to you.
0: She is Bridget Condon. I'm Buck Rising, hanging out here with you on this Fox Sports Saturday, just kind of catching up on the NFL schedule release, some of the quirks about it. And one such quirk, as we have been talking about, is that 5 teams will not appear in primetime. Again, the Jets, Raiders, Dolphins, Titans, and Cardinals. It is, for what it's worth, Bridget, here in Tennessee, because you are correct, the Cardinals and the Titans, I mean, Tennessee last year, and they were godforsaken. They have been for some time. But they could not even get on television in Memphis and in Knoxville on the opposite ends of the state. Because nobody cares about the Titans in Memphis and in Knoxville. So Memphis has always been more of a Cowboys market, and East Tennessee could not give a single solitary damn about the NFL. That is college football country through and through. So in the entirety of the state, the Titans really just have Middle Tennessee. That's the list. But it's the second straight season, and this has only happened one other time in the franchise's history. It's the second straight season they have not been on primetime at all. Cam Ward will not see a national television game as a number one overall pick at quarterback unless, and there's always the possibility that one of these teams could get flexed in, and there are some opportunities. It's a weird division in the AFC South. But in a world where I think, covering them every day, that the Titans are more likely to finish again in fourth place than they are to win the division, Cam Ward is going to be a third-year player before they even consider putting him on national television. We're talking about Mendoza, this year's number one pick.
17: Cam Ward's last year's number one pick. We understand that that the Jets are dealing with a situation where Geno has returned. Miami's got Malik, and Arizona is doing whatever the hell they want. I'm very confused. But still,
20: even just hearing the Jets in this conversation, the New York Jets,
17: insane.
20: You're telling me you're not putting the New York Jets. If you don't want to put the Jets versus the Titans or the Jets versus the Raiders or whatever, sure. But you're telling me you can't put the Jets versus, I don't know, any other team that they put, the Bills? You can't do the Bills-Jets in prime time?
17: Well, that's the thing. The Jets, like, we were looking at this, obviously, on Thursday on the local show in the lead-up, like, okay, where could the Titans, if they were going to get a primetime game, where
20: Let's move on from the Titans. It's not going to happen.
17: No, but it's relating to the Jets because Saleh, obviously, you'll never hear more agreement from anybody on that subject
20: not,
17: than me.
20: Not to be a Titans hater. I'm just saying, like, that argument I can understand. But with the Jets, my brain can't comprehend it.
17: But that's what I'm saying. Like, okay. The Jets, they had a layup opportunity because week one is what? It's Titans-Jets. It's Saleh and Aaron Glenn. Saleh is now the coach of the Titans. So there was the opportunity, maybe.
20: Sure. But there are much better week one games. I get what you're saying. But if you take the Titans out of it, I mean, Jets-Bears, Jets-Raiders, I mean, again, Jets-Bills.
17: Anybody. It's New York,
20: Jets-Chargers.
2: I'm so happy to not have to get humiliated on national television, though, if I'm the Jets. Like, it's great to watch your team on national television, but...
20: Where's the hope, Ian?
2: There's none. They've squashed it all out of me years ago.
17: What's the hope? Yo, look at this Patriots fan trolling you.
20: I mean, come on. You're full of there's it. Always a no. chance.
17: No. There's not. Not if you're the Jets or the Dolphins or the Titans or the
20: What
17: Cardinals
20: about Jets Packers week two?
2: No, I agree that it is kind of crazy that they don't have one. All I'm saying is as a fan, I'm good with sitting a year out just with how the amount of embarrassments they've
20: People
2: put up on
20: People are still
2: going to
20: know that you suck whether you play in
2: Oh, absolutely. It just won't be in front of all of our faces at once.
17: But he's right. I mean, it has been so visceral, right? It's Aaron Rodgers four snaps in after the American flag thing. Like, it has been...
20: You're taking this year as a recovery.
17: Yeah, not just like the losing, but it is like the most humiliating situations you could come up with that they have experienced many times
20: a
17: in a national
20: ACL,
17: TV window.
20: 3 minutes in or whatever it was.
17: Achilles. It's worse.
20: Achilles.
17: It worse.
20: Yes. I mean, sorry.
17: My God.
20: Way worse.
17: And that's
20: the
17: Super Bowl window, right? They go... I mean, they were lucky to go 7-10.
20: I remember I was in the studio for that game and I was like, wait, Oof. Is this real? That was straight out of a movie.
17: You could not come up
20: on
17: with
20: 9/11. He's carrying the flag.
17: Yes, he's coming. He's coming out to a celebration of
20: freedom,
17: freedom, unity, and patriotism, and all these different things. Aaron Rodgers, right, uniter of us all with the American flag for that one moment until four snaps in.
20: You know
17: so
20: what?
17: To Ian's point, I think they deserve a year to kind of lick their wounds in the darkness and then come back.
20: All right, but you know what? If we're going to play that, then if the Cowboys lose all of their 6 primetime games, can they not be in primetime next year?
17: No, because they've still got the biggest fan base in the country.
20: But do they have the most viewership?
17: Consistently, yes. Consistently, they are worth your ad spend if you're Amazon Prime, for
20: More
17: example.
20: Than
17: you
20: a New
17: I mean?
20: York team?
17: I wouldn't know the exact divide on that, but I would still give them more juice than your average New York team. Because the Cowboys are, I mean,
20: I know
17: they are
20: they're America's team. I understand.
17: They're international. Like, the Cowboys are an international brand. The Jets, I mean.
20: Do they ever play internationally, though? Where are they?
17: The Cowboys do not very often. Yeah, they don't get bullied by the league. Jerry's got them in a vice grip.
20: But I feel like there are many other, I just know a lot of international fans because I've done some work over at Sky Sports. And not a lot of people say Cowboys. When they're fans, like you hear Jags, you hear Patriots, you hear Lions, you hear Rams.
17: I see a lot of Jets and Niners when I do a London game. I've done two
20: of
17: them.
20: Yeah, so where
17: are
20: you getting
17: years.
20: That the Cowboys are big internationally?
17: Oh, they are internationally viewed. They're a huge part of this streaming play that the NFL is getting into.
20: Okay, I guess I need to do some research in that department.
17: No, I mean, it's one of those things like, and me and Fitzy talk about this a lot because Fitzy used to get like the actual metrics from ESPN.
20: Yeah, I would love to get the numbers.
17: The numbers are so slanted towards the Cowboys, even against the New York markets, Giants or Jets. It's outrageous.
20: Okay.
17: Just in terms of total footprint, right? You're talking about so many different elements of the marketing.
20: So here's my question. When they are playing bad or losing on primetime, does that hurt the brand? Or you think the brand is so solidified, it's been 30 years, nobody cares whether they're good or bad, they're going to tune in.
17: I think as long as they don't bottom out, like as long as there's not outright 3-14 type of apathy, that the rage that the Cowboys being middling foments is almost as good as them winning it.
20: What do you think would happen with a Cowboys-Bills Super Bowl?
17: Cowboys-Bills, I think the world would implode. I think Cowboys fans would be scared of Bills fans, personally.
20: But I just think like there would be, in your opinion, that is the most watched Super Bowl, right? Like what other two teams would bring in the draw that Cowboys-Bills would?
17: I really think that Cowboys-Patriots would have some juice. If I had
20: but
17: to
20: the, but again, the Patriots have been there, done that.
17: Sure, but they're still like that. If the Cowboys
20: are
17: America's team.
20: Do you think the Patriots have more fans than the Bills? I want to see these numbers.
17: No. I think a lot, if not even that, I think it's the opposite. I think there are so many people who are heavily invested in watching the Patriots lose, Bridget.
20: Oh, okay.
17: Right?
20: Yes, totally. Totally.
17: That's what I'm saying. If the Cowboys are America's team, then the Patriots are Darth Vader. You know what I'm saying?
20: Yes, I think.
17: So you think Cowboys-Patriots
20: would be the most viewed
17: Super Bowl? Yeah, because the Bills are likable. You would want the Bills to win. Nobody's going to prey on the Bills' downfall.
20: Most viewed Super Bowl. What two teams?
17: It's probably Bills because that would be the intrigue of Josh Allen finally breaking through, right? He's finally beaten Mahomes and Burrow and whatever to get to the
20: Super
17: Bowl. And now the pressure of the Chiefs-Cowboys would be up there for sure. But I do think the Bills are a bigger draw at this point. We've seen the Chiefs, right?
20: Yeah.
17: It would be Josh Allen's first Super Bowl.
20: I'm just trying to think, like, what would be Bills-Lions?
17: I think that Detroit is obviously a great story, but Cowboys, no. There is not a second... There's really not a close
20: second
17: anywhere in the NFL to the Cowboys.
20: It's really interesting to me because the Cowboys have not been to the Super Bowl. When was their last Super Bowl win?
17: It's in the 90s.
20: Yeah. So social media, none of the, what was it, 95. They won in, 95 season. Nothing that we have today existed back then. And the fans... I understand, and for people who are listening who don't know, which maybe not everyone knows, the reason why people are huge Cowboys fans, especially on the East Coast, is because in certain areas, teams didn't exist, and the Cowboys just played on the cable when you had, like, two channels. I don't know what that was like, but they say, like, you could only just flip one or two. But
17: They say.
20: My great-great-grandparents tell me. And so people became fans of the Cowboys because that's what you could get, especially, like, in the D.C. and the Carolina Panthers, like, areas.
17: Oh, here. Half of them are Steelers fans
20: It was Steelers and Cowboys. Yeah, exactly. Yeah. So I just wonder what a Cowboys Super Bowl would do in 2027.
17: I think it would be a rocket ship. I think it would be a monster.
20: And you know how they put out the viewership after a Super Bowl, and you know it's always trending up. It has been in the past couple of years, I believe, just because more people are becoming fans. How much of a jump do you think that number would take? Do you think it would be normal, like just from last year to the year before, just the same level of increment increase? Or do you think it would be like a massive, like 10%?
17: No, I think we're talking about something, again, to your point, generations have not seen, right? Yeah. But they still have, they've been indoctrinated into this fan base for reasons that if you're 17, you're trying to figure out why the hell are we Cowboys fans again?
20: Right.
17: Like, this is not fun.
20: Right.
17: But if they were to do it, one, it would further grow that fan base into something astronomical. And it would only, I think it would be the biggest jump you've seen year over year in a Super Bowl in this century.
20: I'm kind of like, I'm split with how I feel. Part of me is like, I hope it never happens because I'm so annoyed that this brand has received so much recognition and attention for not doing anything. But the other part of me is like, all right, let's see it. Like, let's see how insane
17: I want to see it. Because if they lose, oh my God, it would be unbelievable.
20: Do you think that it would be that bad if they lose, though? Because they made it there and they won the NFC title.
17: People would melt down because then it would be,
20: You don't think that Cowboy fans would be like, well, we made it back.
17: Context matters, but if they came up short in a close game, I think they would get killed. I think they would be the talking point for the 6 months after. Anyway, we got to get to Would You Rather. We've gone way too long. She's Bridget Condon.
20: This is why the Cowboys are the Cowboys, because we're talking about them for 20 minutes.
17: Go!
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0: This is the Round Rock Express pregame show on 1300 The Zone. 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
2: From Del Diamond in Round Rock, Texas, it's game number 5 of this 6-game series between the Round Rock Express, AAA affiliate of the Texas Rangers, and the Sacramento River Cats, the AAA affiliate of the San Francisco Giants. We welcome you into our broadcast on this Saturday night here in Central Texas. Johnny Cobbler is our audio engineer. Wade Carpenter handles statistics on the other side of the press box. Another beautiful night for baseball. The sun's shining down. The temperature sits at 86 degrees. Gusty winds out towards left field yet again. And the Express looking to bounce back after dropping each of the last 2 games in this series and 3 of 4. Sacramento took control yesterday with 3 runs in the 4th behind a 2-run single from Logan Porter. Round Rock answered in the bottom half of the inning with back-to-back home runs from Diego Castillo and Aaron Zavala. That tied the game at 3, but the Rivercats responded with 4 in the 5th, highlighted by another Porter 2-RBI single. And then he added a sacrifice fly in the 7th to cap off Sacramento's scoring. The Express would tally a run in the 9th on Nick Prado's RBI single, which fell short yesterday 8-4. The Rivercats enter tonight's game 23-18, Round Rock 16-27 on the year, as Sacramento can earn a series victory with a win tonight or tomorrow. The Express will turn to 24-year-old right-hander Josh Steven. Steven 2-2 this year, a 4.37 earned run average. He is coming off 2 great starts last week in Durham. He went 6 and 5 innings respectively and combined for 20 strikeouts and just 2 walks. He faces Carson Seymour for the Rivercats. The Seymour 2-2 record, a 5.18 ERA. He was a 6th round pick by the New York Mets in 2021, traded to the Giants in 2022, and made his major league debut last year for San Francisco. On today's Clubhouse Show, we visit with Aaron Zavala. Coming off another great night at the plate yesterday, Zavala hitting above 300 in the month of May. We talked to him about that, along with his favorite coffee in the Pacific Northwest. That's next as our pregame continues right here on Sports Radio AM 1300 The Zone and the free iHeartRadio app.
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0: We're with Aaron Zavala on today's Clubhouse Show, getting ready for game number 5 of this series with Sacramento. Let's go back to Wednesday night. You come off the bench to pinch hit, and you walk it off. How much did the approach change there as you come in as a pinch hitter?
1: Yeah, it's just having to come into the game and be ready to go right away. Just take what the pitcher gives me and try to do the best I can to get the job done.
0: It's been a great month of May for you. What's feeling good right now?
1: Just kind of getting in the swing of things with the season progressing, kind of catching a rhythm, seeing more pitches, having more at-bats, just trying to put everything together as we get rolling into the season.
0: You've been a high on-base guy your entire career, and I've talked with Trevor about this, about that fine line between doing damage and trying to draw walks. How hard is it to try and straddle that line sometimes where you obviously you want to hit for power, but you want to take your free passes when you can get them?
1: For sure, just kind of knowing what you do well and what the pitcher's trying to do to you, kind of picking your spots to do damage in and specific matchups, and kind of playing a chess match, if you will, to just figure out when you can do what you need to do.
0: Have you felt like at this level that has changed at all because of ABS and maybe the zone shrinking a little bit?
1: Yeah, it's definitely a lot more cut and dry of the strike zone, a little less variability with the ABS. So just, like I said, like understanding as I get more at-bats of where the zone actually is can be beneficial moving down the road to really control the zone.
0: We're with Aaron Zavala on today's Clubhouse Show. Have you always been a patient hitter, even growing up?
1: I have been, yes.
0: Do you think that's just something you were born with, or do you think that's something you just developed over time?
1: I think it's just a lot of just trust in myself and trust in the work that I put in with the staff, and just trusting that I don't need to be perfect up there. There's margin for error that I can have and not be able, or continue just to have confidence through an at-bat regardless of what's going on.
0: Let's go back. Walk me through draft night when you were selected. How'd you find out? Where were you? Who were you with? Tell us all about it.
1: I was at home with my family, and it was actually right to begin the day. And I got out of bed and was making a cup of coffee, and then all of a sudden my phone started going off. And then within 5 minutes, as the water was still brewing, I heard my name on the TV with my family there, and so that was a pretty cool experience to be able to share it with them.
0: Best cup of coffee you probably ever had in your life.
1: Oh, that's great.
0: So, Rangers drafted. Did you expect them to take you? Like, how much had you heard from them throughout the process?
1: Yeah, there's a decent bit of communication there. I was just kind of I let my agent do a lot of the work for me, and just trusted in him and that the right opportunity was going to present itself, and couldn't be happier with being here.
0: After you were drafted, obviously you go through the scary situation. Can you just walk through what that period was like and how that's kind of given you a lot of perspective?
1: Yeah, it was kind of a roller coaster. Just having kind of baseball almost taken away from me, kind of, like you said, changed the perspective a little bit of what's important and how lucky we are to play the game, and kind of just not taking days for granted and understanding that, like, it's a gift to be able to come to the field every day and play this game and just make the most of it.
0: During that time, and just any difficult time that you had in your life, any kind of adversity you had to go through, who are the people that you go to first?
1: I would say my family and my faith. Just kind of lean on those two things, and I have a good support system around me to be able to deal with that stuff. So just leaning on people around me rather than trying to just do it all by myself has really helped me.
0: I asked Robbie about it when we were in Oklahoma City a few weeks back, but it has to be pretty special to be able to put on the same uniform as Robbie. You guys were teammates at Oregon, and now you're here. How special is that for you?
1: Yeah, it's great, especially just seeing him develop over the years and become the pitcher he is today, and be able to know kind of how to help each other out on the field with a lot of games under our belt between the two of us and sharing a locker room for numerous years. Just kind of having that, like, backbone of to lean on when I need him, and then also be there for him whenever he needs anything.
0: We'll finish with this. You mentioned you were brewing a cup of coffee. What is your coffee order?
1: Black coffee.
0: That's it? Just black? Okay, that's how I like it, too. Is there a specific place you go to, or you just, it doesn't matter, as long as it's a black cup of coffee?
1: No, I like, especially on road trips, I like going and checking out the local coffee spots and seeing what they got. Try to stay away from the Starbucks and stuff. I don't mind Starbucks, but I feel that the local coffee shops can do a little more than what Starbucks can at times.
0: You're from the Pacific Northwest. Obviously a great place to get coffee. Where's your spot back home?
1: Shoot. There wasn't a ton of great local coffee shops, to be honest. So I drank a lot of Starbucks growing up, made a lot of coffee at home too. Okay. So nothing too crazy.
0: Cup of coffee before the game. What's your caffeine intake?
1: I'll probably have two or three cups of coffee before game. Probably one in the morning and then one or two before the game.
0: All right, that's Wednesday's walk-off hero, Aaron Zavala, on today's Clubhouse Show. Thanks, man. Appreciate it.
1: Yes, sir. Thank you.
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0: Getting set for first pitch here at Dell Diamond. Let's get you the starting lineups for what will be game number 44 of this Pacific Coast League season. First, for the visiting Sacramento Rivercats, AAA affiliate of the San Francisco Giants. Their lineup written out by skipper Dave Brundage. Sacramento, 23 wins on the campaign, 18 losses. They are one game back of first in the Pacific Coast League standings, and they've taken 3 of 4 so far in this series. Nate Furman in the leadoff spot. He will DH. Batting second and in center field, it's Grant McCray. Victor Barracoto is in right field. He hits third. Drew Kavanaugh will do the catching and bat fourth. The five-hitter is Oslavis Basabe, the former Rangers farmhand. He's at second base. Left fielder and hitting sixth, Turner Hill. Jake Holton hits seventh. He'll play first base. Third baseman batting eighth, Thomas Gavello. And it's Iverson Arteaga playing shortstop and rounding out the lineup for Sacramento. So top third, Furman, McCray, Barracoto. Middle third, Kavanaugh, Basabe, and Hill. Bottom third, Holton, Gavello, and Arteaga. And on the mound for the Rivercats, it'll be the right-hander, 27-year-old Carson Seymour. He's 2-2 on the season with a 5.18 earned run average. Seymour, who made his Major League debut in 2025 for the San Francisco Giants. Now a look at the starting lineup for your Round Rock Express E-Train, the AAA affiliate of the Texas Rangers. 16 wins, 27 losses on the year. Round Rock 3-10 to start the month of May, trying to get back on track here tonight. This lineup written out by first-year manager Kyle Moore. Leading things off and playing center field, it's Cam Cauley. The third baseman and batting second, Jonah Bride. Aaron Zavala hits third. He's in right field. Trevor Hovers, the left fielder, and batting fourth. Diego Castillo in the five hole. He'll play second base. The catcher batting sixth, Cooper Johnson. Nick Prado is the first baseman and batting seventh for Round Rock. Richie Martin will play shortstop. He bats eighth. And Dyrone Blanco back in there and batting ninth. He'll DH tonight. Top third for the Express, it's Cauley, Bride, and Zavala. Middle third, Hover, Castillo, and Johnson. The bottom third tonight, Prado, Martin, and Blanco. And on the mound, it's the right-hander, Josh Steven. Steven, a 2-2 record, a 4.37 earned run average. And he is coming off his two best starts at the AAA level last week in Durham. He went six innings last Tuesday, just 3 earned runs. He struck out a career-high 11 batters and did not issue a walk. And then on Sunday in the series finale, it was 5 innings of shutout baseball. He walked 2 and struck out 9. So Steven trying to follow up what he did last week. He is taking the mound right now. That means we'll go to break when we return. It's first pitch here on this beautiful Saturday night from Dell Diamond. Still time to get out here if you're listening in the car right now. 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